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1: 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And this is Last Dance by Duct Tape right here on KCSB.

You just heard Renacer by Altamad from their new album La Arena en Silencio. Before that, we heard Faith by Sacred Skin. And before that was Fire in the Sound by Chalice Sect from their new EP Finis Initi. Before that, at the very top of the hour, was Last Dance by Duct Tape from their new album Faded Flowers. If you're just tuning in, this is Disintegration, the only goth show on KCSB-FM in Santa Barbara. And this is our September wrap-up, where I'm playing all new songs that came out this past month right here on Disintegration. Shout out to Raphael for calling into the studio and having that quick little chat. If you want to call into the studio and chat with your DJ specimen, you can call 805-893-2424. That's 805-893-2424 for a direct line to the studio. If you want to talk about music, or if you want to request a song, just call that line, 805-893-2424, to talk to me, your host of Disintegration. This song is called Aqueldama by Pyre of Descent from the new album Albedo, right here on Disintegration on KCSB.

You're listening to Disintegration, the only goth show right here on KCSBFM in Santa Barbara. That last song we heard is called Bir Başka Dim, by Glimpse and Altan. It's Turkish, so please excuse my Turkish pronunciation. Before that, we heard Old World Charm by Cinderella, and before that was Viva l'Amore by Sweet Love Under Tyranny. Before that, we heard Chord by Bestial Mouths from their new album, Deadlines. And at the top of our set was Aqueldama by Pyre of Descent from the new album, Albedo. This song is In Our Time of Dying by I Am No One from his new album, Gloomy Days, right here on Disintegration, the only goth show on KCSB.

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That last song we heard is called Checkoff by Soft Vein from his new album, All We've Known of Heaven. Before that, we heard Remaker Redeemer, by Then Comes Silence. And before that was Big Top Comes Crashing Down by Gossip Caller from the new album Eaten of Worms. And at the top of our last set was In Our Time of Dying by I Am No One from the new album Gloomy Days. Thank you for tuning into this episode of Disintegration, our September wrap-up, playing all new songs released in the month of September. I do this at the end of every month, so stay tuned for more of that coming up. Stay tuned. You can listen to this show. If you missed the show today, you can always tune in Saturdays 4 to 6 p.m. I have a re-air of this show throughout the summer. That is actually going to be changing. 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You can head over to our website, kcsb.org, and head over to our schedule page to keep up with the schedule changes coming this next week. Thank you so much for tuning in. This is DJ Specimen signing off. I will see you next Tuesday. Before I sign off, this song is called Into the Light by Delirium, right here on KCSB-FM in Santa Barbara.

0: Santa Barbara County is preparing for potential impacts from a strong El Nino this winter. Seasonal outlooks indicate an increased probability of above normal precipitation from October 2026 through April 2027. Potential impacts include flooding, debris flows, transportation disruptions, and coastal storms. Santa Barbara County will host a virtual El Nino community meeting on Thursday, October 1st from 5:30 to 7 p.m. The meeting will cover the weather outlook, local creek and road preparations, and information about storm and flood emergencies. Spanish interpretation and multilingual closed captioning will be available. Registration is available on the county's Facebook page or the county's Instagram at countyofsb. Once again, the meeting is Thursday, October 1st from 5:30 to 7 p.m. Is returning to Isla Vista for its sixth year. The Isla Vista Recreation and Park District will host outdoor film screenings at the Anascoyo Park Amphitheater each Friday at 8 p.m. from September 11th through October 2nd. The 2026 lineup includes WALL-E, Project Hail Mary, Pitch Perfect, and Mamma Mia. The screenings will use a 15-foot inflatable movie screen and outdoor sound system presented by IVRPD, in partnership with Isla Vista Arts, The Magic Lantern, and UCSB Academic Affairs Information Technology. 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
1: 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Our studios and offices are located in the Stork Communications Building on the UCSB campus. Our transmitter is located on the mountain named Sinek by the Chumash in the Santa Ynez Mountains. The transmitter site, also known as Broadcast Peak, is at an elevation of 1,228 meters above sea level, or 4,028 feet. 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
2: Hey y'all, I'm Sully and you're here listening to KCSB-FM in Santa Barbara, and you're just jamming out to my show, The British Invasion, where we rock out and talk out all the best of British rock and rock adjacent, and just talk about the wonderful, amazing stories behind the artists, the tracks, and the albums to get the bigger picture of British rock. And today we're just getting the bigger picture of something which I find particularly beautiful and wonderful to talk about, which is making your own beautiful home in the world. And I just find that to be a really important and lovely message. And I also find it to be really lovely that we're just talking about it through a little bit of folk rock, because I think that it's a really beautiful and meaningful subgenre. And speaking of things that are beautiful and meaningful, I think the song that I'm about to play is really beautiful and meaningful, which is an absolutely incredible track from Sandy Denny called All Our Days. And once again, it's All Our Days from Sandy Denny's 2012 album Rendezvous. And I mean, I just think that this song is absolutely beautiful and brilliant. So I hope that you guys just love it as much as I do.

Hey y'all, I'm Sully and you're back here listening to KCSB FM in Santa Barbara, and you're still just here jamming out to my show, The British Invasion, where we rock out and talk out to all the best of British rock and rock adjacent. And we're just having an absolutely incredible night here. I've loved our theme of just making your own beautiful home in the world and the folk rock that we've been playing to just talk about that. And speaking of talking about that, I really want to talk about the song I just played, which is Toy Soldiers from Alberta Cross's 2026 album, Transmissions from a Falling Sky. And I just love how bright and fast this song is from the very beginning, because as I'll discuss further in a second, folk rock is just especially known for how it combines the modern and the old. And I also just love how they specifically connect folk and indie rock, because it shows the group making their own beautiful home in this musical world that we live in, and I just find that really incredible. And I also just love this song because according to the date of its release on the Beat IE, it's the first track they actually released in 2026, and therefore to me it just seems very indicative of them making a new world for themselves in the world of the year, which is a brilliant just metaphor for what tonight's show theme and subgenre ask us to do, and I just love that so much. And I also really love the song I played right before that, which is Duty Free from the Albion Band's 2012 album Before Us Stands Yesterday. And I love the upbeat piano and drum beat of this song because it just adds to the idea of the combination of modern and traditional and folk rock. And I like the ideas it presents of traveling a road, because whether dangerous or not, that's the path that one must take to find the home that tonight's show theme and subgenre described for us, and I just find that absolutely beautiful. And this album is also just really cool because if you look at the track info on Discogs, you'll see that it's actually a mix of musicians from two generations of folk rock. So it seems to say something really interesting about just the combination of two different worlds and how we're very relevantly combined, and how those two worlds were just very relevantly combined to create a very beautiful home for all folk rock musicians from any generation. And I find that so beautiful that I can actually cry. And speaking of crying, the song I played right before that, the first song I played tonight, definitely made me cry, which is All Our Days from Sandy Denny's 2012 album Rendezvous. And I love the utterly ethereal nature of Sandy's voice because it just adds to the whimsical nature of folk rock, and that's something that I find really lovely and really important about the subgenre. And I also just love the elements of nature which it describes when it talks about birds chirping and streams flowing and stuff like that, because peace is definitely found in nature, and that sort of peace can definitely be a beautiful sort of home for us to create for ourselves in this very urban and fast-paced and crazy world. So I just find that really lovely. And this artist is also just perfect, as in a world, in a similarly crazy world where women have been heavily judged in music based on societal prejudices, Sandy Denny just made a world where she as a woman could find happiness and respect and feel like she belonged and had amazing things to add to it. And she definitely did, because every single song she's ever made has just been beautiful and amazing. So it's so inspiring to just hear that that was her story and see the things that she created because of that. And I mean, I just think every single element of tonight's show is just incredible and inspiring. But I really think that the song I'm about to play right now is super duper incredible and inspiring, which is an absolutely incredible track, and it's called The Looking Dance from Angelen Morrison's 2013 album, Are You Ready, Cat? And I know that I'm ready for it, because when I tell you guys that it's absolutely amazing, it's truly stunning. So I just hope that you guys love it as much as I do and find it absolutely beautiful and incredible.

Hey y'all, I'm Sully and you're back listening to KCSB FM in Santa Barbara, and you're still just here jamming out to my show, The British Invasion, where we rock out and talk out to all the best of rock and rock adjacent, and just talk about the wonderful, amazing stories behind the artists, the tracks, and the albums in British rock to just get the bigger picture of it. And tonight we're also just getting an absolutely incredible bigger picture of just making your own beautiful home in the world, and we're just getting that through a little bit of folk rock. And we've played some incredible tracks, we've talked about some incredible tunes, and I'm so happy to be here. And I'm also so happy to be talking about the track I just played, which is Torn Between Loves from Trembling Bell's 2019 album, The Constant Pageant. And I mean, musically and vocally, this song is just perfectly fitting for folk rock. And I also just love the cover art of the album, because the idea of a family crest is very reminiscent of historical traditions in many places, and my family actually has family crests, so I just find that really cool. And I also just find the idea of being torn between loves really interesting, because it adds another layer to tonight's show theme and subgenre of possibly struggling to create that home, because you're torn between homes. And I just find that really interesting and really beautiful. And I also just love this band because, as The Guardian states, its songwriting actually follows a failed love story between two of its members, and therefore it also just adds on a sad but true fact to tonight's show theme and subgenre, which is that it's not always possible to create a beautiful self for oneself and the people they love in the world, which is kind of similar to the song's main message, but I just find that really interesting to learn and really important to learn. And I also find the song I played right before that really interesting and important, which is Standing on the Shore from the Owl Services 2019 album, Always We Are Destroyed. And I love how slow and meaningful the tempo of this song is from the start, because it just adds to the calming, thoughtful nature of folk rock. And I also just find the idea of standing on any shore really interesting, because it seems to either be able to apply to the ability of finding or making a home or leaving one. And I think that both of those are very relevant to tonight's show and the nuances behind it. And I also just think this album is really incredible, because according to Spotify and the World Wide Web, it actually has 38 tracks, which is really awesome. And therefore it just definitely fits the idea that tonight's show theme and subgenre are trying to present of not only finding or just creating a home for yourself in the world, but also creating a beautiful home that you can love and feel happy in through the incredible things that you add to it and include in it. And I just find that really awesome. And I also find the song I played right before that really awesome, which is The Looking Dance from Angeline Morrison's 2013 album, Are You Ready, Cat? And I just find this one absolutely beautiful and incredible and stunning to listen to. And I really love the use of harp in it, because A, the harp is just a beautiful instrument, but B, it also just completely exemplifies folk rock's use of traditional instruments, which is a really, really big part of the subgenre, which is why I'm gonna bring it so tightly into the discussion of tonight's show and of tonight's song, because that's just massive in folk rock. And I also just love that its wonderful love story exists in its lyrics, because the idea of having a home especially relates to simply being with those who you love, and I feel like it just brings out all the best of that. And Angeline Morrison also just did similar incredible things to Sandy Denny, as not only is she another amazing female artist, but she's also a woman of color, and therefore has possibly just been forced to work even harder to create the kind of world that she and Sandy Denny want to live in. And I'm so happy that she has, because she's such an incredible musician and such an incredible person. And speaking of incredible things, I think the song I'm about to play is really incredible, which is The Royal Blackbird from the Unthinks 2022 album, Sorrows Away, and it's absolutely gorgeous, so I hope you guys love it as much as I do.

0: Hey y'all, I'm Sully and we're back once again just listening to and talking through KCSB FM in Santa Barbara. And we're just here doing that for my show, The British Invasion, tonight, which I absolutely love and I hope that you guys love it too. And we're just really just talking about some incredible tracks whilst we just talk about a beautiful theme, which is making your own beautiful home in the world. And we're just doing it through those brilliant tracks, which are just a little bit of folk rock, and I love folk rock, so I'm so happy to be here and be doing that. And I'm also really happy to be talking about the song that I just played, which is Rollin' Home from Roving Crow's 2013 album Deliberate Distractions. And I really love how you can hear the acoustic and electric elements of this song, because that combination is just an incredibly large part of the musical culture of folk rock and its combination of traditional elements and modern ones. And I also just think that, as I'll also discuss later, it is literally just perfect in name, even, because the idea of coming home is just everything that we are discussing tonight. And I find that so incredible. And I also just love the theme of this song, with it discussing a traveler vowing to find a permanent home after his travels, because traveling to a different home is quite literally making your own home wherever you land in the world, and therefore I think it's just perfect for the examples and meanings of tonight's show theme and its subgenre of just incredible folk rock. And I also really love the song I played right before that and think it's a perfect folk rock song, which is Where the Summers Go, from Wolfstone's 2002 album, Almost an Island. And I love how bright and sing-along the lyrics of this song are, because very singable lyrics and just simple yet beautiful lyrics are a very large part of folk rock. And I also just like the idea of a very modern summer, because it adds to the notion that we have created, as a modern society, a very modern home in the world, which is incredibly fitting for our current lives and for this show's ideals, and I just find that really beautiful. And this album is also just really cool and fitting for tonight's show theme and subgenre, as according to Altatron, it's actually the first studio album released under the band's record label Once Bitten Records, and that's the band's own record label, which is just awesome. But it just makes it an absolutely perfect piece of symbolism for them, because it just shows them making their own home, quite literally their own home, in the music industry. And I just find that so awesome to hear about and to talk about. So there's that incredible piece of knowledge. And speaking of incredible pieces of knowledge, I think the song I played right before that definitely fits under that general umbrella, which is The Royal Blackbird from the Unthinks 2022 album Sorrows Away. And musically, this song just has the same traditional vibe of many folk rock songs. And I love that, because I think it just paints the perfect picture for tonight's show and for folk rock, and just really ties it all together super well. And I just find the traditional folk rock nature of its lyrics very incredible, and the fact that it's a very traditional folk song, because it quite literally describes this sort of home which has existed in this world for decades and centuries. And I think that's super cool and just makes it perfect for everything we're talking about tonight and every element of just folk rock and of our show theme for tonight. And that makes me really happy and really makes me smile. And I also just love this group, because similarly to Angeline Morrison and Sandy Denny, they're strong, beautiful women who did absolutely incredible things and worked incredibly hard to make their own beautiful home in the world. But they also did so as sisters, which just shows that it's also just a universal and a community and a familial thing that we can just do together as a society. And I find that so incredible, and I find everything that we've talked about tonight so incredible. And even though we have to go now, that we can just all come back next week and do it all over again.
1: Park is returning to Isla Vista for its sixth year. The Isla Vista Recreation and Park District will host outdoor film screenings at the Anascoyo Park Amphitheater each Friday at 8 p.m. from September 11th through October 2nd. The 2026 lineup includes WALL-E, Project Hail Mary, Pitch Perfect, and Mamma Mia. The screenings will use a 15-foot inflatable movie screen and outdoor sound system presented by IVRPD in partnership with Isla Vista Arts, The Magic Lantern, and UCSB Academic Affairs Information Technology. 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Santa Barbara County is preparing for potential impacts from a strong El Nino this winter. Seasonal outlooks indicate an increased probability of above normal precipitation from October 2026 through April 2027. Potential impacts include flooding, debris flows, transportation disruptions, and coastal storms. Santa Barbara County will host a virtual El Nino community meeting on Thursday, October 1st from 5:30 to 7 p.m. The meeting will cover the weather outlook, local creek and road preparations, and information about storm and flood emergencies. Spanish interpretation and multilingual closed captioning will be available. Registration is available on the county's Facebook page or the county's Instagram at
2: We are moving forward towards progress, all in one accord, all in oneness. We're moving forward to prosperity, cause poverty is our enemy. Yeah. You know it's me, Crosby, aka DJ Analog, straight out of Cape Town, South Africa. Keep it locked with my sister and Lady J on 91.9 FM KCSB Radio. 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

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We're so fired up tonight for another session of the Lady J Reggae Radio Show right here on your 91.9 FM KCSB Radio. So big up yourself if you're listening on the radio dial or even listening in online on kcsb.org. Just know that we're here every Saturday night. We're bringing you the best in reggae, the best in dancehall, and definitely the best in dub music, not just for your upliftment, but of course for your listening pleasure. So tonight, you know, we have another special guest who will be joining us very shortly. So I want you to stay locked in for the next hour right here on KCSB. Now, we always start the show off with, you know, the heartbeat of the drum. You're hearing Bob Marley and the Wailers with the Naya Bingi song called Rastaman Chant. And it was released in 1973 on the Burning album from Tuff Gong. But up next, let's hear from the beautiful singer Rain Africa with her song dedicated and livicated to all the queens. This song is called Kwewe Kasi, and actually it means queen. Let's hear Rain Africa.

the princess. This one is for the empress, and this one is for the queens. Big Up Rain Africa with this song, Kwawe Kasi, that was actually released on her 2022 debut album called On the Frontline from Frontline Productions. And since Rain Africa is on the front line of South African reggae music, let's hear a collaboration song she released with Sizzla Kalonji on her second album called Trailblazer. Here's more Rain Africa teaming up with Sizzla for their song called For Me.

0: Caesar Colonge bless them, you know. Yes, Caesar Colonge bless them, you know. A lot of righteousness of salvation, you know. KCSB, you know, 91.9 FM, you know, Lady Jane, Santa Barbara, you know. Yes, Bongo, now you have a chance to relax because I don't know so Selassie is the Almighty. Yeah, Holy Emmanuel, I, Selassie, I, Jah, Rastafari. Blessed love, we do give thanks.
1: Yes, Rain Africa says, please don't take your love away from me. In her song called From Me, with the feature from the veteran Sizzla Kalonji, and Rain actually released this song in 2022 on her sophomore album again on Frontline Productions. But guess what? Rain Africa just dropped her third studio album this month, and it's called In Abundance. Let's hear one of the signature tracks on the album right now. Here's her song, Abundance Season.

0: Yes, it's Lady J on 91.9 FM, KCSB Radio, and we've been enjoying music by the talented songstress out of South Africa, the one called Rain Africa. And we first started off with her empowerment song for all the queens with the song called Kawe Kasi, which to me, you know, is such a popular track from her 2020 debut album called On the Frontline, coming from Frontline Productions. And we then heard this Africa-Jamaica combination track with Rain Africa and Sizzla Kalonji, with their song sang especially for the lovers called From Me. And this song was actually released in 2022 on her award-winning sophomore album called Trailblazer, also on Frontline Productions. And now, as she comes forward with her third studio project, we're actually now hearing her new track called Abundance Season on Rain Africa's newest album, where she, you know, just stands firm in abundance. And what I like about this new project is not only did Rain Africa enlist several different producers for the project, but we also see amazing collaboration features on the project while still getting, you know, such lovely, lovely vocals over these nice African fused reggae instrumentals. So I love it. And this is the reason why I'm just so happy to welcome the one who is on the front line in South African reggae, the one who is a notable trailblazer in South African reggae music, and of course the one who stands in abundance as she joins us here tonight. I want to say greetings and blessings to the beautiful singer Rain Africa. Greetings, Rain.
1: Blessed love and greetings, Lady J. So happy to be here.
2: Wow, what a beautiful intro. I don't think I've ever been introduced like that before. So bless you, goddess, and I'm so happy to share this moment with you.
0: Thank you, Rain. And likewise, I feel absolutely the same. So we can mirror each other on that. Now, Rain, we have so much to talk about, including, you know, this new project. Now, you just released this album. It's called An Abundance. And when I think of abundance, I think of, you know, more than enough. I think of plentiful. I think of, you know, the fresh fruit that I have in abundance. I think of the love that I have in abundance. And since we're still listening to Abundance Season, which is the fifth track on the album, I want you to start off by telling us why it was important for you to highlight the theme of abundance when you named this album In Abundance.
2: You were talking about my award in 2022, which was Trailblazer. And I mean, that was the first time in South African reggae history, especially with the SAM Awards. And they had me perform that very same year. It was an honor, a very humbling experience. So that very year, I planned a celebration party for the award. It was supposed to be on the 20th of November. This is 2022. And the day before, I was doing my rounds, trying to get everything ready for the event, and I got into a major car accident, and 8 people left us that day, just in the public transport that I was in. And that experience really brought me back to myself, and the journey to In Abundance, which has been 4 years, has been a healing experience. I've been healing, man. It's been life-changing. And to get to In Abundance is also appreciating life and life in abundance, because it could have been different. And I never thought that I would sing again. I never thought I'd have the courage to see people again, because most of the injuries were on my face. And as a woman, that's hard. So these 4 years, I've been thinking, this is my comeback album. I need to get back in it. The first year, the second year, but the third year, I was like, you know what? It's time. And what message am I trying to convey? What have I learned? What am I gathering through this experience called life? And it led me to my family, my friends who love me and just never give up on me. And that just got me thinking that we are also blessed, that I am blessed. And even the music that I thought I'd never be, I can never run out of that. Like the line in the song with Crosby, I say, monetizing with talent and we have it in abundance. So no matter how I look right now, no matter the changes, no matter the pain, no matter the loss, we still have life and love in abundance. And even through the music, can never run out of lyrics, can never run out of experiences to share with. So that's how the name In Abundance came along, and just the theme of the entire album.
0: that's very important that this abundance is for life, this abundance is for love, it's for the lyrics, yeah. the experience. I think that's very important. Thank you for giving your love and abundance musically and emotionally. Just speaking of abundance season, I know this track, yeah. Abundance Season, that we're listening to right now is actually one of the tracks produced by Cinqui Beats, and you and I both love Cinqui's.
2: I love me some Cinqui.
0: Yes. Talk to us about the abundance of other producers on the project, because I know that this time Frontline Productions did not do any production work on this album. So talk to us about the ensemble of producers on the project.
2: I really wanted a different sound, and a sound that reflects where I am right now musically, a sound that reflects also the type of music I love. I love some really laid back, you know, I'm a soul queen, I'm an R&B queen here and there, but reggae is my first love. And the link of Cinqui Beats, I got it from Perfect Gideon, because, you know, we were talking and he was like, you know what, you need to really push into the next album. I am so grateful to have such a legendary artist just really say, you know what, I'm going to support you throughout. And he gave me the link to Cinqui Beats, and he was like, you know what, go listen to Cinqui, and whatever you like out there, whatever you want to, you know, collaborate with for your album, just let us know. Let's do it. And that's where I met Cinqui. And the first rhythm I listened to was Africa Rhythm. I knew that I'm going to be hooked on Cinqui. But I had also amazing, amazing producers on this album. I cannot stress this more. I am so grateful to all of them. I worked with G Mora. He's from South Africa. He recorded my album there as well, Sounds of Joy Studios. He did a great job. I love the quality of the project, and I really entrusted Murad. He also produced a few of the songs, Choose You, Karma, Forever Grateful. You're Beautiful was actually produced by a guy called David Jewel McLeish. That was a link that I got from Sizzla Kalanje. Also very legendary artist who was like, you know what, Ray, we see your talent. Here's, you know, rhythms that you can work on. And that specific one just, I was like, I need to write about my experience. The song just came and I let it go for a while because, you know, to talk about your experiences in music, you don't know how people might take it, you know. They might think, maybe, you know, she wants sympathy. But I really had to awe my soul into that, and a lot of things happened with that particular song and just the creation of it. But David Joel McLeish is also just an amazing producer. I worked with Chance Smoker. I'm also from South Africa, where I'm from. I work with a lot of people from where I'm from, Val, V6, okay? That's the city I'm from. Also amazing, he does a whole lot of hip-hop blends with reggae, dub, you know, and I love that sound. John Moon produced Resilience. That is like one of my favorite songs on the album, actually. And he produced that. I've worked with John Moon closely for years. One of the most humble human beings I've ever met. And also just an amazing artist, you know, from Germany that has said, you know, Rain, be with you. You're doing this independently. Independent, yes, but, you know, you've got us and we'll carry you through. And that sound coming together, it gave me exactly what I wanted for in abundance. Also not forgetting Movie D. Produced Limitless, you know, some Afrobeat. The producers that worked on this album, they deserve just great things in their life for just supporting me through this and giving me the song that I really wanted.
0: Well, I know that G Mora, he mixed and executive produced the entire album. And I love the song Choose You, which he produced. I love the song Jonasy, which Cinqui produced.
2: Cinqui engineered that one as well.
0: I also love Immaculate, which Chance Smoker produced. These are some of my favorite tracks. And, you know, just speaking of Jonasy, I can see that, you know, that song was actually inspired by, you know, the viral Netflix series, The Polygamist, which has this character by the name of Jonasy, who actually is very toxic with, you know, with his family unit, with all his relationship dynamics. But what I like is that in your song, though, Rain, you sing about having a partner who is the exact opposite of Jonasy, especially in the chorus where you say, "My man don't move like Jonasy." Talk about, you know, just collaborating with Perfect Inamani for the song Jonasy, which again is produced by Sinkin.
2: I always knew that I was going to collaborate on, you know, a song with Perfect Inamani for this album. But he, you know, contacted me this one day. He was like, "Rain, I've got a song." And I was like, "Okay, you know Jonas, right? Polygamous." He kind of, you know, wrote something down and he was like, "Okay, this is the melody that I'm thinking about." But the way he sold the concept to me was also just a completely different approach to what we, you know, what people who've written songs about Jonasy would maybe talk about. I know we see the toxicness out there with a lot of things happening in the world, but I just wanted to celebrate having a partner that really is the direct opposite, who's compassionate, who's supportive. And I just wanted to highlight that. And I think that it's such a lighthearted song, but if you really listen to the lyrics, you'll really understand that it's written in a very positive tone.
0: Yeah, you're right. It is lighthearted, but it does give off a positive tone. I do like that it's like this upbeat reggae Afrobeat style rhythm.
2: Yeah.
0: I really like that. And just when I think you're about to sing about Jonasy, you surprise us and instead you sing about loyalty and you sing about commitment with a relationship, which is, you know, I think is so nice.
2: Big up, shout out to Perfect Inamani and Sinky for that song. I am forever grateful.
0: Now, what I realize with, you know, Rain Africa music is that you sing about things that we all probably experience in life at some point, especially with love, as we just mentioned, with relationships. And on your debut album, you gave us songs like "If This Is Love," you gave us songs like "By Your Side," and even on your second album, Trailblazer, you gave us beautiful songs like "Good Things" and of course "Dive In." So with this new album, "In Abundance," I knew we would hear nice tracks like Jonasy or Limitless or Beautiful Like Us to promote this trend of love. But not only do you promote love, you also promote family. Talk to us about songs like "Family First" or "Forever Grateful" and definitely "Immaculate," because in "Immaculate," you say you put that on your mama. She never taught you to be less than great. She never taught you to be less than immaculate.
2: Yes.
0: Tell us about this fortitude, this strength that you have for family.
2: I'm blessed with a big family. I'm blessed with a family that prays for me and we pray for each other. A family that really holds me together in times where I'm really falling apart, or I was really falling apart. And even through the accident, I'm surrounded with love. I grew up seeing my parents just love on each other and love on us. And that is why it's so important to me. With Immaculate, my mom, she is a queen. She was a singer. Actually, she is a singer, but she gave me this voice. My parents gave me this voice. My mom sings. My dad sings as well. He plays keys. I think that man plays almost every instrument. He's just very musically gifted, and that's my entire family. I mean, my sister sings. It's just, I've always been surrounded by music. My name came from being at a church revival, which is Revival, that's my name. But Immaculate was a flex song for us, man. I really wrote this as a flex song, you know, that I put that on there. And just doesn't only mean just my mom, but even the women that I go out there in the world and get to know. My mom always taught me to believe in yourself and trust in God with everything that you do. And never look down on yourself. Always represent the family well. And "Family First" that I recorded with a collaboration with Ozaza from Bar, he's my musical brother, also just was me kind of replaying that moment growing up, seeing my mom and dad sing some music on the keyboard. That is just what I grew up seeing, and that's what I want for myself.
0: And I love that, because since both your parents have like these musical backgrounds from their, you know, gospel careers in the Moya movement, it makes sense that they have and would give you this very precious gift of song, this gift of music, which is why I think it has allowed you to, you know, thrive in your career. The fact that you grew up with a musical backdrop explains why you've been able to, you know, thrive as a vocalist, whether you're performing or recording. Now, since we're talking about some of the themes that you include across all your albums, you know, we already mentioned love, we just mentioned family, but I feel like we can't forget about this theme of empowerment and self-confidence. And you express this well in a lot of your tracks, like You're Beautiful, or tracks like Choose You, and even, you know, the track Rise to the Occasion. Yeah. I think with the super talented Crosby Belani, the Rise to the Occasion is just super powerful. But my favorite song of inspiration on the album is called Resilience. It's the Resilience song because it reminds us to push on. It reminds us to endure. I want you to talk about songs like Resilience and songs like You're Beautiful and how you're able to find strength to create those songs even after experiencing, you know, that unimaginable incident a few years back. Talk about those songs.
2: Yeah. As much as it sounds very executed the way I wanted it to be executed, I mean, vocally and just lyrically, I was also kind of trying to give these messages to myself. I mean, I want people to relate to my music, and I always write for people who might be going through what I go through. I mean, I go through depression and I go through anxiety. I'm human. Sometimes I don't feel so confident. I'm a very shy person. Anyone who knows me know that I am really shy. I think I still have stage fright till this day. And sometimes I write music that will uplift someone or kind of motivate someone to, you know, to go for it. And with Resilience, just listening to that up-tempo roots reggae, that kind of reminds me of Bob Marley. Could you be lost? You know, just that up-tempo reggae that can just uplift you just with the groove. And that rhythm from John Moon, Youthman Records, gave me resilience. And I had to be resilient throughout my entire career. I started my music career at like 12, 13. I had to be resilient. I mean, when I look back, I was blessed to just have had people who were willing to kind of nurture the talent. And resilience just talks about, like, never giving up. I'll always make uplifting music because sometimes I really, really need to hear it. And I also grew up listening to uplifting music. I mean, like your Bob Marley's, your Lauryn Hill's, your Erykah Badu's, Brenda Fassie. I've got a mixture of every type of, you know, music that I grew up listening to. And I think You're Beautiful was just a reflection of, I mean, what happened, and coming back again and saying that through it all, you managed to come out of it a better person, a better friend, a better sister, even a better musician, because I know I'm a healer, and I'm also learning to pour all of that healing energy just into the music, because I know that someone out there needs to hear what I needed to hear. Yeah.
0: And I think that's so important. And we give thanks for you just delivering, you know, songs like Resilience and reminding us to stay strong and push on and even endure. Now, as I just mentioned, one of my favorite South African artists is the one that's featured on your new album. And he's the one who calls himself Digit Analog. We know him as Crosby Belani. And what I love about, you know, this project is that you not only feature Crosby Belani, but you also feature other South African artists. Talk about how you came to choose Crosby and Pozaza to collaborate with on this project.
2: Man, me and Crosby go way, way back. I was introduced to Crosby through one of the reggae shows that we have aside, which is like those street show sessions. And he was performing and already had a mentor or a musical partner within Frontline. And there was a song by Crosby. I think it's called Heart of a Lion. That song was the first song I've ever heard from Crosby. And that was, I think, 2018. He was a very humble Rastama, very humble. He was the first person to book me after my accident, because he actually booked me before we took the flight. That was my first, like, flight after the accident. This is like months after the accident. I am fresh out of the accident. And he just believed in me enough to carry on. And that was my first show. That was the first really public appearance, I think, where I actually performed. And it was a great show. It was just amazing. It was like heartfelt. And he's always just supported artists from here, because I mean, if we're talking South African reggae music, I mean, he's one of the best. And he just, you know, encouraged me to just keep pushing. And I think the song Rise to the Occasion, I mean, no one could have given me those vibes like, you know, Crosby. He's done so well. And Pozaza, I met Pozaza through G Mora, through Sounds of Joy. And me and Pozaza have so many features, even on his album. Also, someone that I consider my brothers, you know, once we get down to the music, if we really support each other and if we really want to push the business side, you know, we gotta be cool with each other, you know? And it's just people that I really hold to a high standard because they are amazing talents. Very respectful individuals as well. And we wrote Family First together, and it's good to bring it back home, you know, from where you are, and also put musicians that are starting out and, you know, might not be out there that much, like, to the forefront. And that's what I wanted to do.
0: We're still talking with Rain Africa right here on 91.9 FM KCSB Radio. And, you know, since we're talking about collaborations, Rain, I know that, you know, you mentioned this earlier, but one of your dream collaborations in life, I know, is to work with the exceptional Lauryn Hill.
2: My family would tell me, dream big. Dream big.
0: And you know what? She's actually on tour right now. And I know one of your other dream collaborations is to work with Erykah Badu, who's also on tour right now here in California. She'll be right here in Hollywood at the Hollywood Bowl this upcoming week and for other stops as well. But I know that those are your dream collaborations.
2: So many. Queen Africa is like also just on top of that list. I'm Rain Africa because of artists like Queen Africa. So many, but those ladies are just queens, unapologetic, and the message is always edifying, empowering, and that's what I strive to be as a musician.
0: And I can certainly see you actually working with Queen Africa. That would be so fire.
2: I would love that. I love that woman. Musically, she gave me this fire too.
0: Well, I know that you've worked with, you know, as you mentioned earlier, the German artist John Moon. You've worked with Jamaican artists Luton Fire and Perfect Edamame. You've worked with South African artists Sammy Royal and Padoto, and of course Skeleton Blazer, because earlier in your career, you both were foundation artists on the Frontline Productions. But I want to know, who else in South Africa would you ideally work with or collaborate with?
2: Definitely Bonga Riot, but that's also one of my brothers that I just love. Zonke, definitely Zonke. Oh, so many. We've got so many brilliant artists here from SA that are just doing great things. So many. Boosie, we've got, I think, on the top of that list for now, Zonke, because growing up, my mom loves her some Zonke, and I just grew up listening to Zonke a lot.
0: And, you know, we spoke of Perfect Edamame a little bit earlier because he is featured on the In Abundance album, but you've worked with him before on other projects like the song Changes, again, with you and Luton and Giddy.
2: Yeah.
0: You also voiced on the new Manuka Honey Rhythm on Gidamani Records with your rendition of the Corinne Bailey Ray song called Put Your Records On. And I feel like it's such a beautiful song already, but then when you add the Rain Africa flavor to it, it's even more beautiful. And I know that she's been, you know, one of your inspirational artists, even saying that at some point her music has been like the soundtrack of your life. Tell us more about this reverence you have for her, this nostalgia that she brings in your life.
2: Calming voice and just how she writes the music, how intentional she is, has literally just been the soundtrack of my life. But on top of that, the reason I love her even more is because my dad is also like a fan. He used to play her songs on the guitar, sometimes on the keyboard, and that's, you know, how I'd actually learn some of her songs in just a different way. So he'd play, you know, the guitar. He used to play that song, but she is just an amazing, amazing artist. And Put Your Records On happens to be just one of my favorites. Just Like a Star is my dad's favorite. You see that one? That's my dad's favorite. And that's why I just love her, because me and my dad connect through music like that. So yeah, that one was actually chosen by Perfect Edamame, and I was like, this must be your sign, because this is the type of music I listen to every day. That keeps me going.
0: You know, when I heard the song, I was just blown away by, I guess, the reggae rendition of it all.
2: Yeah, yeah. Stinky is just, talented. Like how he just produced the reggae version of that. I mean, the minute I heard it, I was like, perfection.
0: Well, I think you did that. Now, even though, you know, you have your list of who you like to collaborate with, I want you to know I have my own list of people I want Rain to collaborate with. I'd love to see you collaborate with one of my favorite artists. He's based here in LA. He's from LA.
2: Yeah.
0: He's Inglewood Sir. He's based out of California. He's more R&B. I think it would be so fire.
2: I'm laughing. I'm blushing right now because Sir is like on my playlist. Like I listened to him this very morning. Well, cleaning. Like Canvas, his song. I think we're talking about the same person. Canvas.
0: Yeah.
2: The song called Canvas. Oh my God. That is like one of my favorite artists. I literally still have the music videos on my phone. Like he is just mad, talented, a brilliant writer. You know me well. You know me well. I'm blushing so much right now.
0: Well, he's one of my favorite artists. Anytime I see him like posting a show here in LA, I like to try and go since he's from Inglewood, which is a city in Los Angeles County. So, you know, his R&B voice with your sultry voice, I think would be like a perfect match. So that's one of my potential matchups for Rain Africa is Inglewood, sir.
2: Ooh, you are spot on. Spot on.
0: Okay, ready for the next one? Okay, this person, she's a female. It's someone you've shared the stage with even recently, and she's performed at your In Abundance album launch recently at the Hard Rock Cafe in Joburg. She was also on the Reggae Street Vibes Festival earlier this month in South Africa, of course. And interestingly enough, she has also been, you know, one of those notable artists that's been nominated in the Basadia Music Awards for Reggae Artists of the Year for 2023, 2024. Yeah. 25, 26.
1: I'm talking about my sister.
0: I hope you're talking about my girl, Demar.
2: We're actually working on it. We've really got a couple of beats. Absolutely love her.
0: Okay.
2: You are spot on.
0: I'm so happy to hear that because I love Demar. I'd love to see, you know, this collab with you and her because really and truly,
2: oh, yeah.
0: Both of you are two of South Africa's, you know, reggae and dancehall queens. And, you know, that's my opinion.
2: Yeah.
0: But I think that that would be so powerful if those two voices came together.
2: Yeah, it's been a long time coming. And we have such a great relationship. I mean, that's like one of the people that we could talk for hours on the phone. It's always positive. It's always motivational, you know, and being female artist in this industry, you have to have those type of sisterhoods, you know, that you can always count on. So I can't wait. You're gonna be the first person to get the tune.
0: I can't wait for that. I mean, I didn't expect for you to say that you're working on something with her. I was just saying who I'd love to see you collaborate with. So I'm happy that's in the works.
2: You have me to big tea.
0: Now, speaking of awards, I want to talk about, you know, all of the honors that you've been receiving. Talk about winning not only just the South Africa Music Awards for Best Reggae Album for Trailblazer in 2022, but also winning the Reggae Artists of the Year for the Basadia Music Awards in 2024, because these are such historical achievements. And you mentioned this earlier.
2: Yeah.
0: That it marks like the first time in South Africa Music Award history that a female artist has won in the Best Reggae Album category. So talk about these honors, because I'm sure you don't take this lightly.
2: At all. I'm so grateful. I'm so grateful. I mean, with the SAMA Awards, they had me perform, like open the show. It's like, open the show? And that was, I mean, one of the biggest platforms I've ever been, you know, introduced to. And also humbling. And just being a female reggae artist in that love reggae music. I mean, Burning Spear was here and filled up. It's not, you know, as simple. It's not your, I'm a piano. It's not your, you know. So just being able to represent the queens on that platform, nominated with amazing artists who've been in the game for a while. That was a great honor. That was humbling. I don't take it lightly. I

0: amazing platform because it's dedicated to women. I mean, it's ours. You know, it's our award ceremony. And now it's inclusive to the entire Africa. And I feel like as time goes by, they will even stretch it out more. And just being able to be given the award that year was also to me affirmation again, and also just another sign that, you know, from God that, hey, I'm still here. You're doing this. I still got you. Like, keep pushing. And that His plans for me are just greater than I could ever imagine. I wasn't expecting it that year. I just wanted to kind of show people that, hey, I'm back. You know? Yeah, it was just, it was amazing. That day, I was dressed by a lady called Sunny Lezita, and she just went all out on the dress. I had the longest train in the room, and it was just a great moment.
1: And, you know, in addition to, you know, those two awards that I just mentioned, you actually have also been nominated for many other awards more times than that. In 2021, you got nominated by Sama for the Best Reggae Album for your debut album On the Frontline, and also nominated for Female Artist of the Year that same year in 2021. Then,
0: and this newcomer,
1: yes. And then in 2022, you know, Sama nominated you for the Female Artist of the Year and even for Best Reggae Album, which you won. Right? 2023 rolls around and, you know, Sama Awards nominated you again for a collaboration project, but this time it was for the Maximum Styles Presents Red Carpet Live Volume 1 for Best Reggae Album category. So then another Basadian Music nomination for Reggae Artist of the Year in 2023. Then you actually won in 2024 Best Reggae Artist for Basadi. So certainly, you know, there's no doubt that, you know, you rank as one of South Africa's most talented women in reggae, which is why I'm not surprised you opened for the legendary Burning Spear when he was there for the One People Africa Tour in 2024 in Joburg. Talk about this, because this certainly had to be, you know, a highlight in your career, especially with others like the Lucky Dubé Band also being on that lineup, and especially since the world loves Lucky Dubé. So tell us more about this night.
0: One thing I can tell you, Burning Spear is just a legend. I listened to, you know, a lot of Burning Spear, you know, when I got into the reggae space and started, you know, really finding my sound. And just to see him live in front of me, he performed a full set, 3 hours, never sat down, not once. That really is the standard that we are trying to reach. And being able to actually open for such great artists on the lineup, those were mega, mega artists in the reggae space. I mean, the Lucky Dube Band, Colbert Mukwayabo, Skeleton, Blazer, Bongo Riot, Tujugari Tele being backed by Togata, you know, the Togata sisters. It was just an amazing experience. And being, I mean, one of the youngest reggae artists also was just, it was just a dream come true. I can't even explain it more. It was just a dream come true. I felt like my dreams were just there. I could see them with my eyes. I was so inspired. So inspired.
1: And you're right, Burning Spear, he is not only just a living legend, like you said, but he's also this icon. And so I'm sure for you, sharing the same stage as him was, you know, just super impactful.
0: I cried on the stage because it was just so big. It was surreal. It was heavy. Like, yeah.
1: Now, Rain, you've not only just performed, you know, that stage show, but you've performed plenty stage shows like, you know, the recent Earth Dance Johannesburg and even, you know, the Reggae Street Vibes Fest. But I think it's, you know, really special that you also perform at these fashion and beauty events like the Miss Lux South Africa, where you did, you know, this grand finale performance and even sat on the panel of judges and performer at the Miss Interurban in 2024. So your reach beyond music is, I feel, so inspiring to other young women who pretty much aspire to showcase their talent as well. Talk about merging music and even fashion, because I definitely love, you know, like you mentioned, the dresses from the fashion designer Sunil Zitha. I love her work. Tell us more.
0: I grew up, watching, phenomenal female artists, Mariah Carey, Whitney Houston, when they walk

0: out before you can even hear what she says, you're already enchanted because you just see this beautiful put together woman. And every time I ever picked an outfit or ever got ready for performances, I would always tell myself that you need to represent yourself well. Before you open your voice, someone must already be interested in hearing what you're saying, you know? So I wanted to merge the music and the fashion because I really love fashion. I love designing. I've sketched up my I can't sew anything, but I've sketched up a lot of my stuff that I've, you know, just passed on to designers to just help me conceptualize everything. But I love fashion. I just love dress up and be presentable because it has to be the same. Like, the music has to be the same. And also young girls, I just love showing them that this can be, you know, be beautiful. And I just wanted to merge the fashion and music because it goes hand in hand. Also, I love pageantry, but it's so beyond just the outer beauty. That's what I love about pageantry. It's how you carry yourself. It's how you see the world and what you'd like the world to be or what impact you want to put in the world. And that's why I'll always merge those two together because it's just things I'm very passionate about.
1: Well, Rain, I feel like the beauty in your music, it definitely translates when I look at even the cover of this new album, the photography, the aesthetics of it, the soft elegance. It just makes me want to even just listen to the project. So, you know, I just want to say, Rain, thank you for, you know, just showcasing your beauty inside and out. I want to say thank you for just delivering music with this inspirational message to all of, you know, reggae lovers. And thank you for being a trailblazer. Thank you for being one of the queens of South Africa reggae. And for sure, thank you for standing in abundance. And thank you for taking the time out to talk with 91.9 FM KCSB Radio.
0: Thank you so much, Lady J. I think we talked about this yesterday. I mean, thank you for just being one of those patient, compassionate, and just positive ladies. I appreciate you so much. You've made this interview and just getting to know you such a beautiful experience. And I just would like to say to you, keep on going. I am so proud of you. I'll always be cheering you on. Keep doing great things. Keep using this platform to just spread the light that Jai has given you, and just keep shining. And thank you so much for giving me this platform.
1: Well, we're definitely looking forward to having you again. But for now, we just say give thanks for just taking a moment with us, and give thanks for just speaking with all the reggae lovers who love not only just reggae from Jamaica, but reggae worldwide.
0: Thank you so much, Empress.
1: Give thanks. Bless.
2: Forever grateful today, because tomorrow isn't promised. 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
1: Yeah. Ray in Africa. Mm-hmm. Mm-hmm. Mm-hmm. Analog. Yeah.

rising to the occasion, another fire track on Rain Africa's newest album. And I love that she teams up with fellow South African artist Crosby Belani as they rise to the occasion in this nice track actually called Rise to the Occasion. And of course, we say give thanks, Rain, for, you know, joining us here tonight on KCSB Radio just to talk about everything Rain Africa, including this new album called In Abundance. Now, let's hear more Rain Africa as she does her rendition of Put Your Records On Get Imani Records, Manuka Honey Rhythm. Here's more Rain.

0: I hope you get your dreams. 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
1: Yes, and anytime you need a boost of upliftment, just know that Rain Africa says just put your records on. Never hesitate to put your records on. And I love that Rain did this cover of Corinne Bailey Rae's song, Put Your Records On, and she sang it so beautifully. 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We're going to do it again this time next week. So give thanks for tuning in tonight. 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

Welcome back to Sandspit Summer. I'm Keith the Kook. It's the final Sandspit Summer of the season. Surfing correspondent Adam J is back. This time he's talking about his surf band, Waxer. We'll also hear about the Oxnard DIY music and art scene and the continual influence and inspiration of all ages DIY venues like the Che Cafe at UC San Diego. This Sandspit Summer is going to be a good one. It's going to be the last one of the summer, so stick around.

0: We heard from surfing correspondent Adam Jay last week about his serious injury in an Australian wave pool and how that couldn't keep him away from surfing. Earlier in this first season of Sandspit Summer, Adam Jay reflected on a life surfing made possible for him when his parents moved to San Diego. This week, we look in on Adam's creative activities in the DIY music and art scenes in Southern California. Adam plays drums in the band Waxer, who we'll hear all about soon. But first, I had to see if he had any feedback on those earlier programs.
1: Did you happen to listen to the show?
2: So funny. I didn't, but I got phone calls from two friends who, I think the quote was just like, Adam's on the radio talking like a nerd.
1: That's awesome.
2: And I was just like, yeah, I get into this stuff and I just immediately, I'll just like nerd out just real quick.
1: That's great. That's awesome.

0: With the music attached to that.
1: First instrument I ever tried to play was saxophone. Yeah, my folks were just like not having that. So I was in that music class for a very limited amount of time. And then, so we're like fast forward maybe like 5-6 years, like the church I was going to like let me borrow a drum kit, and I put that in the garage, and me and my brother were just like just drumming, just teaching ourselves. And then my parents were just like, oh, the church wants the drum kit back. Like, I started around that time. The drum kit came and went. I started watching skateboarding magazine called 411, and 411 would always just have killer soundtracks. And I just so distinctly remember a Ramones song, Rock and Roll High School, for an edit in a 411 film. And I was just like blown away. I was like, I have no idea what this is. Like, it doesn't sound like anything on the radio. Like, I thought it was like almost like future music. Like, I thought this was like advanced, like this was happening like right now. And then, yeah, it took years for me to understand. I was just like, oh, they're all like, my parents being these like born again Christians, like, so funny. Like, I would talk liking punk music or listening to punk music, and they would just be so just bummed and just like not about it. And so to kind of go back to answer the question, it was very much like music first, and then I would say like skateboarding, and then at some point it was like surfing. And it wasn't until I was in college that a housemate of mine who also plays in Waxer, the girl he was dating at the time, her dad had a drum kit that he didn't want and gave it to us to have. Cool. And so I was like maybe 21 or 22 when I finally had like a garage in a house that was like situated in these strawberry fields that was in Oxnard. That was just like, we could make a ton of noise like at any time of the day. And I was just like living with other, you know, college age housemates that were also into punk or metal or just music or making noise or whatever. And that was really when I was able to kind of like sit down and like learn how to play the drums. So yeah, kind of got a late start, and very much self-taught. And I think my parents, you know, really enjoy music and love music, but I think they, you know, it's hard listening to a child learn how to play the drum, especially for the neighbors too.
0: Exactly. So we played Waxer. Yeah. What was the lifespan of Waxer, and who came together for that band?
1: Man, those songs are such a time capsule of a particular part of my life, but every song, especially on that later release, which is I think 2014, is a very specific reflection of myself and the guitarist like living in Santa Barbara. I was still downtown Santa Barbara, and then the guitarist and vocalist was living in Isla Vista at the Fortuna House. And then the bassist, he at the time I think was living in Ventura, or maybe he was living back in LA, I forget. But it was myself and then the guitarist and the bassist, who are brothers. That project just came from this idea of wanting to create some sort of music, post-punk music, that was a reflection of like surf culture, like specifically. And yeah, that was I think the premise. But then the vocalist, his name's Steven, his lyrics to this day, because we play in another band together called Dog Thoughts, but his lyrics, he's one of these artists, lyricists, musicians that is just like, I'm always just blown away by. Like, there's a song on that album called Angry Sea, which is a very kind of explicit experience provided, written by the bassist, Chris, about just literally like almost drowning in like a big session.
2: In case you don't know already, Adam Jay here explains the origins of the Waxer name. It's based on a character from the 1978 surf film Big Wednesday, written by John Milius and Dennis Aberg, and directed by Milius.
1: But yeah, Waxer, just the namesake of the band comes from that movie Big Wednesday. There's a kind of a tertiary character named Waxer. It's like the whole film is like this coming of age film in the 70s, in the 60s through the 70s. There's a scene when the Vietnam War is like really going, and the draft and the lottery is happening, and all the surfers are together in like Malibu and they're all just trying to figure out how to weasel their way out of being drafted. And one of the guys' idea, Waxer, his idea is just like, oh, I hear they don't let like homosexuals into the military, so I'm gonna like pretend to be gay. And so there's this whole scene of this character going through this like the onboarding process where they're like testing people in mass, and he's just like has this like flaming accent and is just like trying to like play up like the gay card and like all this stuff. And at the end, like, I think the sergeant's like word to him is just like, oh, are you a homosexual? And the character's like, well, yeah, well, so what if I am? And the sergeant looks at him and is just like, well, there's a lot of men in Vietnam in tight foxholes, you're gonna love it. And then just like, and then the next time you see Waxer as a character in the film is like all the surfers are at his funeral because he died in Vietnam. And so I don't know, you know, what I think there's a real tragedy about that character's like arc, even though it's a very short moment in that film that like spoke to myself and Chris and Steven. That, yeah, we wanted to like memorialize and just wanted to have as kind of like the predicate of place where we were gonna try and think about making this music. Cause I think all of us kind of as millennials like grew up surfing in a kind of Southern California that's like rapidly evolving and rapidly becoming more prohibitive and rapidly becoming more crowded and rapidly becoming more built and just like seeing a lot of change, a lot of building, and like on one hand like appreciating that because it's just like there's no place to live and every place is expensive, but then on the other side of that just being like, oh, like I was here first, kind of mm-hmm. deal. And so it's like, you know, so being kind of like confused or misunderstood about all of those politics or all of those ideas, I think is where a lot of the content for Waxer like comes from.

0: we use loop samples on either end of that song from YouTube video from the Deltopia riots of 2014.
1: Deltopia.
2: Hell yeah.
1: Nowhere else.
0: And Steven, you know, lived in Isla Vista for, I want to say, like a year plus, but his take living here was just like, wow, this is like a beautiful slum. It's just like this very, like, enchanting place at first, but the more time you spend living in Isla Vista, the more grating and annoying and crowded it feels, especially like when school's in session. And the crime scene is very much just like this, is just that. It's just like kind of looking at Ivy as this kind of like veneer of idyllic Southern California kind of coastal rural living. But then the reality of that, given the density of what the university is not providing, is awful. It's just not great.
3: Sea level rises and the bluffs.
0: The bluffs falling apart. Yeah. So there's a really discordant undercurrent that's always existing within this community that always, when students are in session, it's just like really feels like it's like bursting at the seams. And and then also it's just like a lot of people moving here are moving here from other places. And then when party weekends come up, like, they're inviting their friends from like other places. And so you have a population of people living in a place that they don't feel connected to, which then kind of hollows out this idea of like investment. But there is culture that remains as a result of that experience. It's just hard to appreciate it sometimes, or maybe even harder to understand it.
3: Well, it's volatile, like
0: it's
3: you
0: very
3: said,
0: volatile,
3: in the riots,
0: yeah.
3: For instance.
0: Riots, I mean, even the bank burning, for example, you know, it's just like, you know,

0: song, every time that song comes up, it just gives me chills because it just like really takes me back to this place of just being like, you know, being just unsure and like living in a very affluent, prosperous area, but somehow not having the ability to access that wealth or affluence or influence to feel like I have any sort of like permanence to remain in this city, which is constantly purging people every second of every day.
1: Yeah, there's a whole genre of people writing letters as they leave.
0: Yeah, right? Yeah, totally. And I think that song is its own kind of like inevitable love letter as a renter living here. It's just like, you know, the clock's ticking. And it's just like
1: ode to precarity.
0: Yeah, and totally. And I think it also is just like, well, what are you willing to do to stay? Kind of thing.
2: Surfing correspondent Adam Jay said that one of Waxer's songs was called Dog Thoughts. This became the name of one of the bands that emerged out of the ashes of Waxer during the COVID-19 pandemic.

0: Waxer, Adam J.'s earlier band, was formed at a very particular place and time. The 805's hardcore and metal DIY scenes. Adam's contribution to keeping the pre-pandemic scene alive was organizing house shows at a uniquely 805 location, a farmhouse with no neighbors to bother, except for the strawberries in the fields around Oxnard.
1: But it's interesting. You come by these tools now, and you can use them, and you can practice in a place that is really known for DIY music scene, right? Yeah.
2: I finally had like a garage in a house that was like situated in these strawberry fields that was in Oxnard. That was just like, we could make a ton of noise like at any time of the day. And I was just like living with other, you know, college age housemates that were also into punk or metal or just music or making noise or whatever. And that was really when I was able to kind of like sit down and like learn how to play the drums. Yeah, and I will say, it's so funny. So it's just like, I learned, so we have this house, right? That's just in the middle of the fields in like Camarillo, and like Camarillo, Oxnard. And, you know, of course I start playing drums and then my housemate is playing bass. So we start a band. And from that point, that house, we neither of us are from the 805. My friend Chrissy's from LA. I'm from San Diego originally. But we started booking metal shows at this house, and we were like throwing shows in the living room, and the house never burned down, which is like in retrospect, like really amazing. But it was kind of like my first kind of foray as an outsider to the 805, to the DIY music scene, especially in like Ventura and Oxnard, which was so interesting now in hindsight, because we were very much booking metal bands, like death metal bands, like, and the more familiar I've gotten with the 805, I'm like, oh, it's crazy. We didn't have any sort of exposure to like more like of the nardcore specific, like hardcore, like subset, which would have been invited to like play and stuff.
1: Do you have any documents or archives from the house show period?
2: I do. I'd have to probably go through some old photos. I mean, I was definitely shooting a lot. When I was living at that farmhouse, I threw a costume party. I don't think it was Halloween. I think it was just a costume party, but the theme of the party was that everyone had to dress up as a law enforcement officer. And it didn't matter. You could be like, you know, a detective. You could be like the gun. You could be a ranger. It was just like you had to be some sort of law enforcement. And the reason for that was because I set up at the time I had this huge American flag that's just like, I don't know where it came from, but it was just massive. And I hung it. I set up a photo shoot like in front of the house, and I draped the flag, and basically everybody who showed up dressed as a cop, you know, stood in front of the American flag, and I did a series of portraits.
1: Yeah, but the underground is everywhere. And I was talking about it to somebody the other day, and I was like, at these places, if you don't understand what they're about, like the stage and the audience, that's a very permeable barrier. Yeah.
2: It's cool. And I love that. Like, I really love that, because, like, people, you know, as we have been to, like, house shows, it's just, like, you show up and people are just, like, hanging out, like, doing whatever. And it's just, like, until someone picks up an instrument and turns it on, it's just, like, they were just another, just fly on the wall at this, like, party. And then...
1: Yeah. It's a social network, and you're getting to know your neighbors, you're building community, and being, you know, creative and expressive.
2: And it was honestly the only way that, so that band was like my first experience like outside. So I was in a couple bands in high school, but nothing terribly serious. But this was my first kind of attempt at like being serious about being in a band and trying to play shows. And me being this like outsider, I was just like, the only way I could play with other 805 bands was just like, oh, it's going to be at my house in my living room. And so, and if you want to play, I got to play first.
1: But you built it and they came.
2: Yeah, totally. And the biggest claim we have that played at our house was there's a band called Warbringer.
1: Oh, yeah.
2: Out of Ventura.
1: Oh, yeah. They've toured to, like, Eastern Europe and stuff. They're a big metal band.
2: They're a big metal band. Yeah, because I think they're on Relapse Records. Okay. But, yeah, we had a secret show with them at our house before they went on tour with Arch Enemy in, like, 2009, I think, 2008 or 9.

the biggest claim we have that played at our house was there's a band called Warbringer. They're a big metal band. Yeah, because I think they're on Relapse Records. But yeah, we had a secret show with them at our house before they went on tour with Arch Enemy in like 2009, I think, 2008 or 9. But that show was, if there was a show where the house, it got nuts, like a whole bunch of just like too many people. And then there was this like, these like gangbangers like showed up, and I ended up getting into I got punched in the face. Like I full on just like melee in the front yard, and people were just like swinging sticks and just like bottle. It's just like, I'm so, in retrospect, I'm just so happy no one got hurt and like everyone left on their own accord. But like, it was just, it was, but anyway, Warbringer played that night and it was like sick and it was so rad. But I remember after that show ended, I was like rubbing my face, was like, oh, what's the next one gonna be like?

0: full on just like melee in the front yard, and people were just like swinging sticks and just like bottle. It's just like, I'm so, in retrospect, I'm just so happy no one got hurt and like everyone left on their own accord. But like, it was just, it was, but anyway, Warbringer played that night and it was like sick and it was so rad. But right. I remember after that show ended, I was like rubbing my face, is like, oh, what's the next one gonna be like?
1: Well, and that underlines the importance of making space for all ages, you know, sort of activities like this, you know, that doesn't attract people seeking alcohol or a party scene, and a place that's safe to do this all in, right?
0: Yeah, and I mean, it's just like, again, you know, me being an outsider, but also coming from the discipline of, I don't know if you're familiar with the venue at UCSD, the Che Cafe.
1: Our listeners might want to know.
0: Yeah, so the Che Cafe is, it's an acronym for Cheap Healthy Eats, but they have a huge Che Guevara, you know, mural on this, on the building. I don't know if it's still there, but it probably is. But the Che Cafe is this little venue that's like the size of a trailer that used to be a classroom that a friend of mine, my mentor, my surfing mentor in San Diego, was a student in when it was a classroom in like the 70s. But at some point, yeah, the university like gutted this building and left it empty, and it sits in the middle of this eucalyptus grove that is still on campus, but very much feels like a satellite, kind of removed, kind of private, like kind of intimate, actually very intimate. And at some point in the 80s, there was an effort, I think, between the community and I want to say associated students in UCSD, at UCSD, to basically create a cafe, like a vegan cafe, vegetarian vegan cafe. And that kind of quickly spun into it turning into this like art venue. And at some point it quickly became just like a pretty reliable stop on a West Coast like tour since, you know, I want to say like the early 80s. I want to say it started in like 83 and has been, almost got shut down in 2014, but is still going strong. It's a drug-free vegan venue. And I would go to as a teenager, I would go to these like meetings where just a whole bunch of students and community members are like sitting there intentionally just like being like just bickering over just funny lefty political like kind of like cultural details of the space and really getting dense. But you know, it's like, it's that milieu of me growing up in kind of that space and volunteering and giving my time and like going to shows and like engineering. And like I had a mural on the stage like for a couple years at one time. Like I was very much like, so many friendships revolved around it. And I remember when I left and I went to Cal State Channel Islands for college, I started the Cal State Channel Islands Bicycle Kitchen, which turned into a racing team, Mountain Road. Mm-hmm. And I had to create, as the president, I had to create the bylaws, the constitution that outlines this like student group. And I basically took all the paperwork I had from the Che and I was like, this is some non-hierarchical, like egalitarian, just like no cops, like kind of like the bike setup. And it's, I think that's still going on. That's now going on like 12 years long. But while I was doing that, I was simultaneously then, you know, booking shows at this, at my house I lived at, with also that kind of like Che attitude of like, I don't know what's going on here, so I'm just going to do it myself kind of thing. And then, you know, invariably it's just like people, locals showed up, and every so often I'll run into people who I'm just like, oh, I remember you. And the last time I saw Warbringer, I talked to those guys and I brought up the house and they're just like, we talk about that. Like, we loved that show. Like, we talked, like, and it was so funny because it was like a memory, like a core memory of that band. They're just like, oh, and this happened. And then I was like, I didn't even know that happened. Great. And they don't know my name or nothing, but I was just like, I remember I just kind of ambushed them after a set. I was just like, yo, hey, what's up? Like, do you guys remember? But anyway, yeah. So all of this, like these efforts, and I mean, even just like the creature that I am that has survived as long as I have in AS doing the bike shop, like comes from like that Che, like era, like of my life.
1: Yeah. You learned how to do it, you know. Like a band will go on stage and then everybody will change roles. Like you'll go from mixing the sound to on stage. Yeah.
0: And it's so funny too, like in those spaces too, it's so funny how, yeah, there's like the stage of performers, but then it's just like in the crowd, there's also a whole nother stage of just like people and like identities and just like, you know, drama and like politics and all that
1: stuff.
0: How you dance. Yeah. Like a couple years ago, I was in Japan and I saw Turnstile, and there were these two Japanese hardcore bands that opened for Turnstile, and going to the show, it's just like mostly Japanese people there, which was just like clear, I'm in Japan. But almost everybody in the crowd was wearing some United States and or very specific California hardcore punk band like shirt, you know, like everyone had their gear on, you know, their band shirt on. But then the other thing was just like when the two hardcore bands were very much like hardcore bands, but everyone was moshing like you'd see like an Oxnard, and it wasn't as like aggressive, but the movements were there. Uh-huh. And it's been interesting to be involved in this, in like the DIY punk music scene for as long as I have, and seen the evolution of how people express themselves.
1: Yeah. I'm with Turnstile, there's the interesting contrast you have witnessed in Japan, how it is. Yeah. They played the Elks Hall.
0: Yeah.
1: And that was a wild show.
0: Yeah.
1: And now they're coming back to the Ventura Fairgrounds.
0: Yeah.

0: Isn't it strange to see a Grammy being?
1: It is. It's strange, but also like kind of, you know, Turnstile, for example, that kind of occupies, I think, the evolution that like Blink 182 kind of has successfully managed, where it's just like starting out as just like a pop punk band and then like really turning more into like an alt rock band, but still being very connected to their punk and like hardcore roots by even. And I mean, like Turnstile, I mean, it's just like really having a long moment in the sun. And I think it's because, you know, the music they continue to make is, I think, still very referential to hardcore. Like, I still feel and like hear that. But I think as an old millennial, like those, like the folks in Turnstile are probably, I'm assuming, I believe millennials, you know, they're artists, like at their core, and they love the scene. They love the they really have an affinity for the scene, but as artists, they're growing up. Yeah. It's just like, they want to hear something different. And as an artist myself, I'm interested in hearing and making things at the boundaries of our cultural understandings.

yesterday, I was called to the bathroom at the cemetery to take care of something. I walked in the bathroom, and in the middle toilet right there, somebody did the toilet. They on the walls. They on the floor. I had to clean it up, man. But before that, for about 10, 15 seconds, man, I just stared at somebody, man. To be totally honest with you, man, it was a really, really profound moment. I was thinking, I'm 30 years old, and in about 10 seconds, I got to start cleaning up somebody.

Well, that's it for Sandspit Summer 2026. This show would not have happened if it weren't for the encouragement and contributions of surfing correspondent Adam J. Just Elijah was on board from the beginning, and he brought essential input and energy to the show. I want to thank them both, as well as my dear friend Ted Coe of KCSB's Freak Power Ticket, appearing later today on KCSB. Ted's been a near lifelong intellectual companion to Keith the Kook since our early Gen X adulthoods in the academic trenches of the 20th century university political struggles. DIY is Ted's superpower, and I really enjoy teaching about it here with listeners and the community behind KCSB. We will return in June 2027 with another season of Sandspit Summer. Until then, stay safe and get stoked.

Geschmack.

0: problem I've found.
1: I
0: can't seem to push it. I don't know why. All you have to do is take your hands from around your throat and you get
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0: Well, that's...
1: Normal question, the first question is always, are these cannibals? No, they are not cannibals. Cannibalism, in the true sense of the word, implies an interspecies activity. These creatures cannot be considered human. They prey on humans. They do not prey on each other. That's the difference. They attack, and they feed only on warm human flesh.
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0: Lake is returning to Isla Vista for its sixth year. 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

0: This is a world premiere of a brand new song called Grief by Worst Enemy out of Tijuana, Mexico.
1: Definitely our worst enemies.

0: All right, what's up? Yo, it's good to be back. Happy Saturday night. You're listening to KCSB 91.9 FM out of Santa Barbara. This is Your Life in America, your weekly stop for hardcore music on the radio. Trying to keep hardcore on community college radio alive. Thanks for everyone that supports the show. Thanks for tuning in. You just heard some Worst Enemy out of Tijuana, Mexico. I'm super stoked and grateful to be joined by Dan from Worst Enemy on the line, on the línea right now. ¿Qué onda, Dan? ¿Qué pasa?
1: Yo, what's up? Hola a todos. Yeah, so thank you so much for having me, Dylan. It's an honor for me being on the show, being a listener, and yeah, so thank you for having me, brother. Appreciate it.
0: Yeah, no doubt. I love when I get to hear a band for the first time live. You know what I mean? Like I never heard their music, and it's happened to me a lot over the years, going to tons of shows, and just like a touring band will play that I've never even heard of, and I just watch their set and I'm like, yo, this band's sick. And that's what happened when I saw Worst Enemy, dude. I was like, dang. And I got to see you like in hometown, and you guys played, like, the first word that comes to mind when I think of Worst Enemy is just hard. This is a hard band.
1: Yeah, thank you, man. Yeah. I think that's like one of the goals of the band, like, and most importantly, having our friends like moshing and having fun, and yeah, so yeah. That's one of the key of Worst Enemy is one of those.
0: For sure. And the song Grief that the radio listeners heard, that was like the first time that song's being heard by the public, right?

0: Yep. It is a demo that we recorded at one of the ex guitar players of Worst Enemy. It was just straight up demo that we haven't been sure to release, and yeah, I just wanted like only homies have heard it, and like it is cool now that like people that are like into this and like trying to keep like the radio alive will hear it. So it is cool like having premiered like this. Like probably it's not something that people do now usually, so. It's cool, right?
1: Yeah, it's cool. And people can listen anywhere in the world to this radio station online at kcsb.org. So there's people listening online, and there's people listening on the FM radio. And, hey, you know that in Tijuana, they have some of the biggest radio towers in the world. Did you know that?
0: Yeah, bro. That was, like, and I think key part of, like, a lot of the growth of a lot of people in here because of one of those. We have the 91X FM radio from San Diego that is like the rock music station.
1: Yep.
0: And yeah, and that has put a lot of people into like the roots of their music journey, you know?
1: For sure. Yeah, it's awesome. I used to listen to this radio station. It was an AM radio station called the Mighty 1090. And it was like a sports, mm-hmm. It was like a San Diego sports radio station. And, but it carried all the way up to Southern California. And they, because of those towers right across the border, and they're like, I mean, you could listen to it all the way almost to the Bay Area because those towers have some of the, like, the biggest, like, most vast signal in the world, which is like a cool fact that I never knew that until I started listening to that station.
0: Yeah, no, it's. Like, I think that's why, like, this, like, area of the world is so unique, you know? Like, being this binational culture and having those things, it has helped a lot to, I think, to develop, like, this kind of subcultures around here. So, yeah, it's awesome, man. Like, music connecting people, it's amazing, you know?
1: Yeah, it's so cool, man. I just want to shout out you and Luis and Isaac and everyone and New Lords booking and the whole Tijuana scene. Cause I went down there. My friends' bands have played down there many, you know, Ceramic and In Time and, Terena and all those guys. And, but I jumped in the van to go down there with Said and Done earlier this month. And, dude, we had so much fun, man. We were like still talking about it. Like, I just want to shout you guys out, man, for picking us up at the border. You know what I mean? Getting us Ubers. You know, Luis taking us to get tacos, taking us to that coffee place, and just like it was so fun, man. I feel like we got a good in the time we had, we got a good look at like those parts of the city, and the show was awesome, and it was just that was a really fun day, and I just want to say mucho gracias, homie, for that. it was fun, and I appreciated that a lot.
0: I love it. Good night on you, bro. Like that's like the kind of things that we always try to do when we bring bands in. And before like doing Worst Enemy, I was doing New Lords booking, and we still continue doing it. And yeah, it's something that I do with my best friends, and we love like having people come here and play hardcore. That's what we wanted to start it when we. I was talking with Isaac probably like what. 4 or 5 years ago about it, like probably when like shows were starting again, like about him and I started doing shows, and then Luis came into the picture, then our friends Segi from Violencia and Bulma from Violencia joined in as well, and for a couple of months we have been working for a couple of years already now we have been working as a team, and fortunately making friendships going through California, we have been able to meet like people from Oxnard, from Los Angeles, and like pretty much all over the country. So yeah, we have been fortunate enough to be making friends from a lot of places in the world, and that's something that we cherish a lot, and we like to give our friends the best treat possible if they're in town, you know?
1: Yeah, no doubt, man. Yeah, we had a great time. It was my first time having a tacos Tijuana style. with the guacamole with the avocado in there.
0: and you went to a crazy place, bro, because like that spot is like probably like 5 or 6 taquerias like next to each other.
1: I know, they were all yelling like, my name, Gato Huevo. they were all trying to yell at us to bring us to go eat at the different stands, but here, like even in California, like people don't put guacamole on tacos like that. Like that's not a common thing in here, you know.
0: Probably it's because it's the more expensive over there. That will be my guess, or I don't know. Like it's the way, like it's like how they make it. Because I know, like they different like taquerias have their own recipes on how to do it. Like there are spots like they even put like mayo in the mix, you know, like. Everyone had their like own recipe, but like the ones on El Madera, to the places you went, like it's a good spot. Like, I really like it.
1: Yeah, for sure. Yeah, it was fun, man. That was a really fun day. We had a really good time, and like with the band, we're still talking about how much fun that whole day was, and so you're in. So we're gonna talk about your band, Worst Enemy, and like you know, I saw you guys. You know, opened with the Sick of It All, covered Hatebreed, and your original songs were all hard. Like it was a great set, and so I really wanted to do an interview with you and talk about the band. If you want to just share what you do in the band and who the other members are.
0: Yes, for sure. So I do vocals, and it's my first time in a band doing vocals. I have never been in a band before. This is the first one, and so I'm having fun with my friends. And the lineup right now, it's Seki on drums, Buima on bass, and Andres on guitar. So we're just a 4-piece by now, and yeah, that's how we're currently rolling. And we probably have like an intro, 3 songs and an outro, and we're working on a couple new ones. And yeah, the goal is like probably during the next month, like gather it up and finish recording and putting the songs out already. Because I think we played our first show back on December of 2025 with our good friends in Torina here at TJ. And since then, we haven't released any music. We have played a couple of shows, like in San Diego, Mexicali, like everywhere that our friends have asked us to play, like around the area, we have gone over, but we haven't put in music out. And I think we have created like this, like how I could say it, like mystique or this vibe of this is a band that you need to go and see play, you know? But yeah, like probably like how it was. Like on the pads, you know, like you go to a gig and you see the band play, and yeah, that's no other way. And I think like it makes it special, because I know like most of the time that people that have come and see us are our friends, you know, and like straight up they go all the bands and just see my friends moshing and having fun.
1: Yeah, man, hardcore is so much about the live experience, you know. I mean. So many of the greatest hardcore records don't have the best quality, but it's all about the live performance, you know. That's what I feel like. That's what drew me in originally, was obviously the music and the lyrics, and you know, it was a little bit more technical and better sounding than punk to me, and the lyrics were a lot different and more serious, but the live experience is like there's nothing like it, you know.
0: Yeah, that's for sure. And like the lyrics is specifically like for the band, like for the, like, for example, if you notice, they're talking about like the song is called Grief, you know, and like I straight up wrote that song thinking about my sister. Like most of the songs were written down during a really dark time of my life when I was having like nightmares pretty much like all night, and like going this grief because my sister passed like a year ago. And the band started like the idea of the band even started as because she knew, like, I was doing shows and like, that I had been involved in the scene, like, for, like, half of my life, I would say. And she was very, like, proud of it. And, like, my idea of making the band was for her, like, you see me play once. And unfortunately, she wasn't there for her to see. Like, and even, like, the lyrics were written, like, after she passed, you know? And, but, like, since then, like, and, like, even the name of the band came for, like, you know, like, as how I could say it, like, I think the seeds that took her is, like, one of the worst enemies of life, you know? And since then, I have been going this journey about, like, discovering what means to others, which is the worst enemy, you know? Because a lot of people after we play have, or after a show, they just play, they come and ask me, like, which is the worst enemy, or what is the worst enemy, you know? So, and I think that is something that probably we will continue discovering through the way, because for me, it was, like, this, like, grief and this, like, freaking pain, you know? And for other people, it could be, like, whole other things, you know? And, yeah. So, I'm glad that the people, like, ask themselves, like, what is the worst enemy, you know? Like, if it's myself, or if it's, I don't know, bro, but.
1: Yeah, no, that's good. That's good. Yeah. Well, first of all, I'm sorry about your sister. I lost my mom when I was pretty young. And, so I know, you know, those feelings are, it is a lot of pain and it's a lot to process and to have a band and an outlet and friends and hardcore is, you know, it's such a cathartic thing. And, but yeah, I mean, hey, if you're going to name your band Worst Enemy, it's got to probably be a hard band, you know? And I think you guys nailed the sound for sure.
0: And the sound is like a mix of, like, all the things we like, you know, like, this is all the freaking, like, I would say, like, swag styles, like, New York hardcore, some, like, Clevo stuff, like, some crossover, like, metal stuff, you know? You can see a little bit of everything, like, on the mix, and, yeah, so we will continue just, like, doing how you, like, the way you see us perform. Like, I think that's the way that we want to continue, like, improving, doing it better, writing better stuff. So, yeah, because I think it is, like, a constant work in progress. I just want to do, like, again, cool stuff for my friends. Like for example, now that I've been having ideas for, like, the merch and all that kind of stuff, and I have a lot of fun, man. Like, it's pretty cathartic. It helps me a lot to have my mind, like, focus on something.
1: Yeah, no doubt. Yeah, it is fun. It's fun to create stuff, and it's fun to do it with your friends. I mean, that's you know, jumping in the van and going with my friend's band for the day, or on tour or something, or going to a local show to just hang out and, like, watch touring bands and mosh. And, like, it's the best. Yeah, it's the best, man. I can't imagine my life without it, you know?
0: Yeah, and it's, like, a whole experience. Because, for example, you mentioned that you came in, like, recently to Tijuana. Like, myself went to Oxnard, I think, probably on November of last year. And I went with the homies that of Greyout. Like, they used to be, like, one of TJ Hardcore's band that used to be around recently. And Seki from Violencia played there. And from Worst Enemy, Bulma from Worst Enemy and from Violencia played there. And we went, and the show was at the Mystery Shop. They played with First Line, Kind, and I can't recall right now the other bands, but I think it was, like, a fundraiser for, like, I can't recall if it was for Palestine or for ICE at the moment, but it was a crazy gig, bro. It was at the Mystery Shop, and it was packed. Like, a lot of kids moshing hard. Like, they don't even know who probably Grail was, and they were going crazy. And even it wasn't at this, like, crazy comic store, And but I had a lot of fun like that day. Like,
1: yeah, that's awesome.
0: And you know, like from TJ to go over there, like we need to cross the border, and then it is like probably from San Diego to over there. Like, if there's no traffic, like 3 hours.
1: Yeah, about three hours.
0: And you know, like the going, like the drive, you have a lot of fun and you're going with your homies.
1: It's the best, like, best part.
0: Every once in a while, you pick up coffee. I don't know, you're going to talk, you can have some fun and yeah. get some groceries. Like, I don't know, man. Like last week, I went to the Bloodshed record release gig at LA with a couple of homies of San Diego. And I had a blast, man. Like, we went to Jollibee, my first time at Jollibee. So that was all about, like, traveling to go to shows and eating with your fans, having coffee. That's the thing. Like,
1: yeah. Yeah, that's
0: life, you know?
1: That's what it's all about. Yep. Yeah, we're talking to Dan from the band Worst Enemy out of Tijuana. We're live on KCSB 91.9 FM out of Santa Barbara. You're listening to Your Life in America. If you're just tuning in, you can listen to this full interview on Spotify and all those places after the radio show is over. I would try to put the song on the interview because it's like a full song, but Spotify is a lot of times they'll take down shows now if it has music on it because of like, which is so stupid because, you know, but they have like this way of figuring out if there's music, if there's more than like 60 seconds of music, they'll take it down. Even though it's like not a cop, you know, it's like a Worst Enemy song. Like, you guys aren't going to sue me. You know what I mean? It's like, but maybe I'll try to upload it with the song on there so people can go there to listen to it. But yeah, you talked about some of the, you know, New York hardcore influences and some Cleveland influences. And I feel like that kind of, I always ask the guest of the show tradition to pick out some radio requests, which I'll be playing, you know, after our interview. And I feel like the radio requests you pick are very, make a lot of sense after what you said the band was inspired by. New York City by Madball, one of the hardest Madball songs ever, I think. And yeah, Division of Mind, Tear, Riot Brigade, and you had a Mexicali band in there, Truth Be Told. So if you want to just talk a little bit about those songs you requested.
0: Yeah, bro. So, like, the first one, the Oveja Negra, like, Truth Be Told, like, it's one of the newest songs from my friends from Mexicali. It's from their new EP named Truth Crew, and I love that song, bro. I was fortunate enough to sing it with them one time in Mexicali and the fest they did, like, celebrating, like, being a band. So, yeah, that's why I put it in. And also, it features another awesome band from Mexico named Uno a Uno. So shout out to them. Check them out. They will be playing at For the Children Mexico City. So nice. If you're going to For the Children Mexico City, check out Uno a Uno. And also shout out that all Mexican hardcore bands are killing it around Omega Hardcore, Flores y Fuera. Yeah, like if I miss someone right now, I'm sorry, but shout out to Mexico hardcore.
1: Yeah. That's what's up. So is there like bands and scenes in like all over Mexico, like Michoacan, Guadalajara, like Oaxaca? There's each one of those areas, they kind of have like their own little scene.
0: Yeah, like I know like Monterrey has like a pretty big scene, Guadalajara and Mexico City. Like, I'm pretty sure that all other, like, for example, Oaxaca and like all other states, I know like a couple of them that has, because I have friends that have toured like around Mexico, and I know people that have played like all over the place. And yeah, and probably there are like little scenes, like they're probably not like into the type of hardcore music that we're like talking right now. Probably they're more adjacent to like punk or like cuss punk or like oi or like other stuff. But if they're bands like from other like cities or states or like even from other countries coming in, like, and they found about, like, they most likely will attend the DIY show, you know?
1: Yeah, for sure. Yeah, that's awesome, man. for those listening and maybe somewhere in America or Europe or something, Tijuana is like right across the border that separates California from Mexico. Like when we like, I wanted to ask you a little bit about this. Like when, you know, the venue that the show was at when we were there is only a couple miles from the border, right?
0: Yeah. You were like, if you remember, like we pretty much like, I remember if you took the walk from the border to the venue, I think you did, right?
1: Like, no, I took a ride.
0: You took the ride? Okay. Well, but yeah, it's like pretty close by because we took the walk with like the Almanel fellas and Cam and the Mark and all the Set and Done homies. And it's pretty much like a few blocks, like no less than, I would say, like a mile, because it's pretty close by, straight up.
1: Yeah. And so did you grow up in Tijuana?
0: Yep. And I was born in Tijuana as well. Born and raised, lived all my life in here.
1: So how far from the border does the city stretch? Like if you drive like 30 miles from the border, are you still in the city?
0: No, bro, probably you will be already outside, TJ.
1: Okay, it's smaller than I was expecting, yeah. When you were growing up, was it like, do you think that Tijuana is a pretty, like, it didn't feel as United States influenced, I guess, as I thought. Like when we were driving around and going to those places, I felt like I was in Mexico, you know, I didn't feel like I was like, close to the border. Like I felt like I was really like in a different place, you know?
0: Yeah. It's cause like, for example, like the city has been growing a lot during the last couple of years and probably because of a lot of booms that have been happening about like the gentrification, like a lot of people coming from the States, coming here, they're having like cheaper rents. Like, you know, there's a lot of factors that have changed the city a lot. And because for example, my mom and dad are not like natives from Tijuana. They're from, my dad is from Ensenada, but it's like a coast town. I'll say like a few miles from here, probably like, I don't know, 80 miles.
1: Yeah.
0: If I'm not mistaken, that's a lot, but it's like hour and a half from Tijuana. And my mom is from Guadalajara, so they came here because I think my dad got a job here, because here in TJ, there's a lot of like industry that, how I could say, they do manufacturing, like a lot of manufacturing, and for a lot of different like, how I could say, applications, like there's for medical, like a lot lining and stuff. Like there's a lot of, for example, the one that I work, they do ceramic capacitors, so there's a lot of that in here, like a lot of companies and a lot of people from other states, from Mexico, like engineers, people with, I don't know, business degrees and stuff like that, they come here and work. Accountants, they come and work for those companies, you know. And I think that like built like the coming generations of TJ, like myself, you know?
1: Yeah, that's really cool, man. So what was it like growing up there? Like when you were younger, how long until you learned English? Cause obviously Spanish, your first language, is English like a pretty integrated language in Tijuana?
0: I think it is now, but I remember, like, I'm 32, I'm born in 94, and probably, like, around, like, when I was, I think, 5 already, like, I remember my dad telling me that, you're not going to watch TV on Spanish again, like, now you're going to watch it in English, and I remember I asked him, like, why, he told me, because one day you're going to be thankful to me for doing this. And I said like, okay. And since then I remember like watching TV on English, like most of the time. And like when he wasn't around, I was able to watch in Spanish because my mom was like, it's good, have fun. But that was like the beginning. And it was because my dad was already working for these big companies, and most of them are owned by Americans or people from Asia. And like the way you communicate with them, it's speaking English. So he thought that if I learned English, like when I was younger, I was going to have like probably good chances in life, you know, like have a good job and all that. And that was, I think, like the mile, like the first stepping stones for me to learn how to speak it. Okay. And then I think school was like the, like going in kindergarten, the one that I went, I had English classes. And then I remember being in elementary school and having classes, and I was on a school in like first and second grade, and then they changed me from school, and on that school we didn't have English class, but I remember that but here in Mexico there's a lot like schools so you can learn how to speak English. So one school went to my elementary school like giving like free coupons for, so you can go and take a class and okay. have like a discount on the course. And I remember like I was probably on like third or fourth grade, or I cannot recall it exactly, but I remember telling my mom that I wanted to go to classes. And I remember going every Saturday morning. My mom would drop me into like the school, and I was taking classes with people probably like twice my age, or people that was already like on high school, or and I was the youngest like over there taking English classes. And that happened like probably for like a year, until I said like I don't want to go to English classes on Saturday mornings anymore because I want to watch cartoons. So I dropped out. And then I think like probably the next year, like I started having like classes in school again, because there was one lady that had their kids in the same school that I, and she was an English teacher, and she talked to the principal from the school and told her like, hey, I can give classes to the kids, and they make a deal. And I remember going an hour early to classes to have English, and probably that was for 5th and 6th grade. Then by that point, I think I already like knew how like to read it, and I could like have conversations. But I think like when I started like being able to have like conversations and all that, like, was because I was in a call center for like most of the time I went to college.
1: Oh yeah,
0: I was working with very pissed off people from the East Coast, wanting to get their internet, phone, or TV fixed. And well, I remember that my first calls were horrible because I used to have like a pretty like bad accent, I'd say, or like marked accent, and they noticed it, and brother, they will eat me alive. They will tell me the most horrible stuff. But you know, like with time, you like just let it go through, and you just like learn with time. You know, with the practice makes the master, and yeah, that's like the journey. And for the company that I've been working for, well, this is what I do every day, like having speaking on English, you know, doing business.
1: Yeah, no, it's we're having a full on conversation, no problem now.
0: Yeah.
1: That's what's up. We're talking to Dan from the band Worst Enemy out of Tijuana. We're on KCSB 91.9 FM in Santa Barbara. You're listening to Your Life in America. Thanks for taking the time to come on the show, man, and talking about where you're from. I think it's really cool, especially for people that, you know, aren't from California to learn about it. And also, I'll ask you some more about this, but you know, the scene down there is awesome. Like I said, a lot of our friends' bands have played there. Odd Man Out, I know, is a cool, they had played there before, I think. But yeah, if you're listening to this and you're in a band and you're going to tour, and especially if you're going to come to California, you got to go hit up New Lords Booking and play in Tijuana because it's an awesome experience. You know, you're growing up, going to school, and learning English. And how was it that you discovered? I mean, was there a lot of people into the subculture of like maybe like skateboarding or metal or stuff like that? Like, how did you find your way into getting into hardcore?
0: Yeah, well, I think because I remember like always being like attracted to the guitar music, you know, and also I remember like probably seeing Linkin Park or playing like at the early 2000s and seeing them with tattoos and all that, and all of that always like caught my eye, you know, like because on the family that I grew up, my mom was pretty like Catholic and like no tattoos, no long hair, no piercings and all that, and I always felt attracted to it, but by some reason, I don't know why, but I remember when I was probably 11 or 12, I had one of my neighbors that probably was 3 or 4 years older than me was already like skating and I think he was like it now, like going back, I think he was like in all this like mall core stuff because he was like into like Warped Tour and the bands that used to be like at Warped Tour in 06 and 07, like all this like emo wave from back then. Like he was into like Underoath, Silverstein,
1: The Used,
0: and, like all of those, and yeah. Like, Atreyu, like From Autumn to Ashes, like I remember that one. That one was crazy. Norma Jean, like
1: damn, kind of Norma that Jean. Stuff, like, I haven't heard that one in a while.
0: Yeah, like that kind of stuff, bro. And I remember that vividly. That they were like into like the band's Warped Tour kind of things, you know. And like probably after that, I was like so like into it. I remember like hearing a song from Silverstein. I think it was like the Smash Into Pieces video, and like the one that they like in on a white room just playing the instrument, and they like with school uniforms, and I think that was awesome because they were like just like yelling and like jumping with the instruments, like this is cool, I want to do this, you know. And that took me like deep and deep, and I wanted to like learn more. I remember like the first time I heard Jump for a Cowboy, and I think like, what is this, this is crazy.
1: Jump for a Cowboy?
0: And Yeah,
1: that's kind of like not a deep cut, but that was a very like, because I'm 34, so I'm like close to the same, pretty much the same age. And Jump for a Cowboy was like, they used to play with Suicide Silence all the time. And they were that style of like, I don't even know what you would call that, the pig squealing, like, you know, like blast beats, like that style and that during those years was really, really popular.
0: Yeah, and I think like one of the other like things that it was probably like something that back then like was here on like Mexico, like one of the things that outstands in like on the culture was this, like, I don't know if you heard about the emos versus punk thing that happened in Mexico City, that the hardcore stopped the fight and all that. So that around that area, around 06, 08, like the mallcore stuff or like the emo stuff was pretty much the big thing in around here, you know? And I think probably when I was in high school, it's one of the dudes I was in class told me about Madball, and that was the first time I heard about Madball. And probably around that time, the Keepers of the Faith promo starting to went out, and
1: yeah,
0: the first time I saw that, I think that changed my brain chemistry. And I think I saw Postures of Terror coming that in 2010 to TJ. I was underage and I couldn't go to that show. But I think that's when I started like realizing about like other like style of fart for, you know, like the, and it keeps me like dragging me on and on and on and on. And I just wanted to keep learning more and more and more. And it, yeah, it, I think it hasn't stopped since then.
1: Yeah, that's what's up. Yeah, Terror's maybe the greatest hardcore band of all time, man. They've stood the test of time and they're still awesome. I loved their new record. You put them on your radio request. Do you remember the first, like, did you see some live music before you went to, like, a DIY hardcore show?
0: Yeah, I remember, like, seeing a lot of live sets on YouTube. Like, that was one of the things that before going to shows, I always liked a lot, like, looking for old sets. And yeah, man, like I think probably my first show was when I was like 16 and it was like in San Diego, because around that time, my mom feels safer for me, like crossing the border and going and shows in San Diego than going on shows in Tijuana downtown. But yeah, so as soon as like, I remember going the first time to, I think it was San Diego Soma, I was already like understanding like quite like what's going on, because I already saw how was the room behind the screen. But
1: yeah,
0: just like I probably that time I didn't do anything, I was just like watching, and then probably with time I try mosh and do my first stage divers. But
1: yeah, like,
0: but like that, I think like that wasn't like my thing. I always like having getting hurt and all that, and I probably at one point I said like, nah, this is not for me. I'm just gonna try to attend all shows as possible, but Bob merch, and this is gonna be the way that I'm gonna supporting my friends, you know?
1: Do you remember what that show, who played that show at Soma that you went to?
0: I think it was Parkway Drive, bro.
1: Oh, yeah. Parkway Drive, big time.
0: Well, I was in, like, all of the Parkway Drive was huge for me back then. I remember, like, when Deep Blue came out, like, that record was awesome. I really liked back then, like, For the Fallen Dreams.
1: Yeah.
0: What else? I was into, like, Set Your Goals, too. I really loved that band. Like, the early 4 Years Strong. Before You Strung Stuff, I Day to Remember, like all of those bands when I was in high school, I was like so into it.
1: Yeah, man. And, like, it was a big, like, big time for that style of music for sure.
0: Yeah. I remember going like also I really like with those friends that I mentioned about the Warped Tour, like they used to go to the Warped Tour. Like they, when I was younger, they put in the idea on me like Warped Tour was the best thing. So I remember my summers when I was in high school going to Warped Tour every year too, bro. And I remember having a lot of fun. I saw a lot of bands in there. Like I saw Tidal Five.
1: Yeah,
0: and I know a lot of people right now, it's like the freaking holy grail. And I saw them at 2012 and Warped Tour. I even saw Paramore in one Warped Tour, bro. That's crazy.
1: Were you going to Warped Tour in San Diego?
0: Yeah, yeah.
1: Nice. Did you ever make it over to the Che Cafe?
0: Yeah, yeah. And then that was probably one of the first times that I, like, start seeing hardcore in a different way, you know? Because the Che is amazing. Like, that spot, it's a staple on what DIY should be. Like, how they've maintained for, what, like, more than 30 years?
1: Yeah, for sure. Yeah, I remember I saw Ceremony there, because I grew up in a city named Corona in Southern California.
0: Corona,
1: yeah. Crown Town.
0: Showcase Theater.
1: Yeah, Showcase Theater, man. Yep, I that's where I got introduced to hardcore, was at that venue.
0: Brother, I love the No Shame, No Regrets live record of Terror
1: that they
0: played there. Brother, it doesn't get better than that.
1: Yeah, yeah. I'm lucky. I grew up in that city, so I got to go to Showcase for a couple years before it closed down. But yeah, that was yeah, I looking back on it now, I realize how fortunate I was to be able to skate there, you know, and go to shows there, and I met a lot of really cool people there. But yeah, I went down to the Che Cafe.

0: alive.
1: For sure. Well, we're getting close to time here, but we've been talking to Dan from the band Worst Enemy out of Tijuana. Okay, couple quick things. So, all right, so is Worst Enemy coming to play in California soon?
0: Yes, we'll be.
1: Okay, yep. And I believe for everyone listening on the radio who's in the 805 area, likely there'll be a Worst Enemy Oxnard show, I think.
0: Yep. If our lovely friends from Ventura County Harper shows ask us, we will definitely be there.
1: For sure, yep. And then, okay, so when are we going to, when we got to get the Worst Enemy demo out, man. We got to get it a band meeting, a junta for the band and get the demo out.
0: Yeah. Or straight up, we're going to do a poll and we should release what we already have. But yeah, music is coming soon. I hope like people that are hearing this on the radio enjoy the song and yeah. So yeah, music is coming soon. More shows are coming soon. Like, we want to just like play with our friends, go to new places, have coffee, look for records.
1: That's what it's all about, man.
0: Yeah.
1: Yep. All right. Last question. Who's the best and your favorite Ventura County hardcore band?
0: Minus will be, it counts as Ventura County hardcore band?
1: Oh, Minus?
0: Yeah, so it will be. Yeah.
1: Okay. Or there you go. Dumb. Yeah. Well, Minus is from Santa Barbara. That's where I'm at. That's where this Santa Barbara is like 40 minutes north of Oxnard. But yes, that very much Minus is it would be a good answer. Yeah. Great band, man. Great band.
0: I love Minus, man. Shout out to Travis and Backbone Pizza. I have never been in there, but if Cam is hearing this, he will take me there because I'll be at Oxnard soon and I want to read.
1: Yeah, let me know when you're coming. Let me know when you're coming. We'll go there 100%. Me, you, and Cam, we'll eat a bunch of pizza.
0: Yeah, but also if I'm going to say an 805 band and it will be In Control.
1: The Holy Grail, the best.
0: Yeah.
1: That's what's up.
0: And shout out to Dead Heat as well, the homies.
1: Yep, Dead Heat, awesome band. So you saw In Time when they played in Tijuana, right?
0: No, unfortunately, that day I was at a Halloween party with my girlfriend, so I missed it. But
1: that's more important.
0: Yeah. Yeah.
1: No. That's what's up. Well, hey, thank you so much Go ahead.
0: I met the homies like at another time. Like, shout out to Luis.
1: Hey, Luis. Luis, mi compa Luis. Luis just moved up here. He just moved up here to the city I live in, so he lives by me now.
0: All right, like, shout out to him. Yeah. I hope to see him soon.
1: Detach, real hardcore for the raza.
0: Yeah, brother, they have been a couple of times here, and like people love them.
1: Yeah, they're awesome. I know when we pulled up to the where the gig was at, there was like some guy. Some like borracho looking guy, and he was wearing a Detached shirt. I was like, "Yo, this is."
0: Brother, they know.
1: Yeah, for sure. All right, man. Hey, well, thank you so much for taking the time. I appreciate it. We'll see you soon.
0: Yeah, my man. Thank you so much again, and I hope we had a blast. You know,
1: for sure.
0: We'll be in touch, and thank you so much to everyone for listening. Have yourself a wonderful night.

0: All right, you've been listening to Your Life in America, Casey, on KCSB FM 91.9 out of Santa Barbara. That was a rock block to finish off the show. Picked out some, or the songs requested by the guests of the show, as always. And we kicked it off with Oveja Negra Volume 2 by Truth Be Told. That was that's a band from Mexicali. And then we had New York City by Madball and Better Off Without You by Tear. 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You can follow this show on Instagram at Your Life in America 91.9 FM. 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It'll be up shortly on Spotify, Apple, all those places. And thanks for tuning in. Thanks for listening. Stop in every Saturday night, 10 p.m. right here on KCSB for hardcore music and interviews and everything in between. This is Your Life in America. Peace.
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2: The sun is out, and KCSBFM has you covered. Sunscreen is an important part of a complete sun protection strategy. Broad spectrum sunscreen filters out both UVA and UVB rays and has an SPF of 15 or higher. Sunscreens are assigned a sun protection factor, SPF, which is a number that rates how well they filter out UV rays. Higher numbers mean more protection. SPF 15 is ideal for everyday, occasional exposure like walking your dog or driving to work, while SPF 30 or higher is necessary for extended outdoor activities, including distance running, hiking, swimming, and outdoor sports. Don't forget to put a thick layer on all exposed skin and reapply when necessary. Sunscreen wears off and should be reapplied every 2 hours and immediately after swimming, sweating, or toweling off. Oh, and don't forget to check the sunscreen's expiration date. Sunscreen without an expiration date has a shelf life of no more than 3 years. Its shelf life is shorter if it has been exposed to high temperatures. Sunscreen is not recommended for babies who are 6 months old or younger. The U.S. Food and Drug Administration recommends keeping infants out of the sun during midday and using protective clothing if they have to be in the sun at all. This has been a public service announcement from your friends at 91.9 KCSB-FM in Santa Barbara.
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And you're now listening to Culture Shock. As always, I'm going to be your host for the next hour, and my name is Netuka. And the song that you just heard was Falling Into My Inner Abyss by The Mist. And today we're going to be talking about Brazilian metal. We've talked about Brazil a while ago. I believe that might have been the first episode I did of Culture Shock, where I talked about, God, I can't remember the name of it, but I did talk about this one form of Brazilian music. I the name is completely leaving me, but I know we've touched on Brazil quite a while ago, so I'd like to revisit it, because I've revisited some countries every now and then, usually with a smaller interval or gap between each episode, but it's been a while, so I thought we'd go back to Brazil and look at what's going on there now. If you can hear the sound bed, it's the song Arcane Incantation from the AI the Somnium File soundtrack. Composer is Keisuke Ito, and there's a really big metal scene in Brazil. Just to start us off, it's pretty large, and there's a lot of different bands that span over the scene. So there's a couple different styles that are represented by these bands, like thrash, groove metal, power and progressive metal, and then black or death metal. And there's even crossover metal with some bands. And Brazilian metal even is considered a pioneer for extreme metal in some of those subgenres. So it's an interesting time for metal, and it looks like some bands started in the 80s, so like one band, Sarcophago, I hope I'm saying that right. They had a album come out in 1987 that was very famous called INRI. So it's important to the metal scene over there. So based off that, we can assume that it mainly rooted in the 80s, but of course there's a likelihood of there being a couple traces back into the 70s and earlier time periods. For how the style was developed and where it got its influences from. Okay, so the next song I'm going to be playing is Flowers on Your Grave by Chacal. 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

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And you are listening to Culture Shock here. I'm Nesuga, and I'm your host of the hour. So the song that you just heard was The Insatiable Pleasure of Delight by Sex Trash. Before that was Inrie by Sarcophago. Before that was Violence by Overdose. And then before that was Flowers on Your Grave by Chacal. And we're in here talking about Brazilian metal for today. So I mentioned earlier that the style had started in the 80s, which is correct. There is traces of Brazilian rock in the 50s, and this was from the Tropicália movement, which is what I covered originally on here when discussing Brazil. And that's kind of how rock music made its break in Brazil, but we didn't see metal until later in the 80s. And this came as a result of very rebellious DIY scenes in big cities like Sao Paulo and Belo Horizonte, and because of a lot of issues in society and in politics, and then there being limited resources for citizens. This is kind of what started bands like Sarcophago, Sepultura, and Volcano. And then we get Brazilian metal, which would often blend thrash, death, and black metal into something of what Brazilian metal was. But again, different bands are going to be more aligned with different subgenres, like crossover, death, black, thrash, speed. And we see all this kind of occurring with different bands. It just depends on their style, but I think some of the biggest ones that are represented in Brazil are going to be thrash metal, death metal, and black metal. And even though hard rock kind of was around in the 70s, we didn't see the first metal band until 1982. And then this was Stress, or most people cite Stress being the first officially metal band to put out music in Brazil, so to speak, and their debut album was released in 1982. And the genre kind of exploded in the mid-80s after Kiss had a tour in 1983, and then there was the Rock in Rio Festival in 1985. And then we have all these other bands starting to pop up and put out music after getting inspiration from other artists that came into Brazil to perform, as well as some new Brazilian bands that would start up. And yeah, Brazilian metal, like I said, became kind of distinctive because it tended to have a very dark and heavy sound to it, which is a little bit different from how metal is in some other areas. But yeah, that's pretty much a little bit of the overview of Brazilian metal. Next song I'm going to be playing is Agony by Corsus. My name is Netuga, and you are listening to Culture Shock here on KCSB FM in Santa Barbara. 91.9 on your radio dials or online on the World Wide Web at kcsb.org. And here is Agony.

Okay, welcome back, everybody. 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And my name's Otsuka, and you're currently tuned into Culture Shock. The song that you just heard was Fuerzas Terroristas by Holocausto. Before that was Murderer by Christian. And then before that was Take Time by Dorsal Atlantica. And then before that was Agony by Corsus. So I want to talk a little bit about the song that we just heard, because while you may not know what the title means, you can probably infer what the band's name is referring to. And the band was actually very controversial. They are from the city of Belo Horizonte, and they are like a thrash and death metal band, but they became very popular because of the album that this song came off of. The album is titled Campo de Exterminio. I'm sure you might be able to tell what that is. If you cannot, it translates to extermination camp. And in this album, through a lot of their songs, they would describe what happened during the Holocaust and some of the things that were done to those who died during it. And it was quite extreme, to where a lot of people ended up disliking it, and people were accusing them of being anti-Semitic and being awful people. But the band members would go on and say, no, that's not what we're trying to do. We don't endorse it, we don't support it. Obviously, we're only talking about it to bring awareness and to, you know, bring up what was done to everyone who was killed during it, and to condemn their actions, not to make it look good or make it look like it's something to agree with. Because obviously, to be alternative and to be engaged with a lot of these styles, you cannot have conservative politics, let alone endorse mass killings or genocide, if anything. And they just wanted to expose what happened, even if it was getting quite graphic with how they would describe it. They just wanted to, talk about it and, again, raise awareness for it. But they had some weird stage names. Like, all the members had kind of, like, weird stage names, which I don't know if it helped their act or not. I mean, I guess it did, but it didn't. Like, they still didn't have the best image, obviously, because people thought that they were these, like, awful people that were, like, dogging on an awful part of history. But their later albums kind of tanked, I guess. They tried to do something different from their earlier music, and it didn't do as well. And they were still, kind of misunderstood from their earlier music. And I think that's just something kind of important to bring up with the ideas of countercultures and otherwise, and how they often get misinterpreted or even misrepresented. And whether or not they were being offensive is up to personal discretion. And I encourage people to think critically about the music and content that they engage in. So if you find what they did offensive, then I don't blame you. But also, I think it's important to recognize the existence of countercultures in different countries and in different scenes. And again, how can they do this? And inherently, being a part of a counterculture can be offensive at times, because it's often talking about horrific things, but it's done with the lens of trying to condemn it and not glorify it or make a positive example out of it. It's meant to be critical of the things that it is emulating or referring to. All right, hefty discussion there, but we have a few more songs to get through before I have to wrap things up for the night. The next song I'm going to be playing is Total Destruição. I cannot speak Brazilian. If I butcher Portuguese, oh my gosh. If I butcher that, I'm very sorry. The artist is Vulcano.
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I'm Netuge, and here is Fulcano.

Okay. Welcome back for the final time. 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My name is Nentica and you're currently listening to Culture Shock. The song that you just heard was Keep On Trying by Volcana. And then before that was Farsa Nacionalista by Ratos de Parral. Before that was Raised the Strange by Mutilator. And then before that was Total Destrucial by Volcano. And that brings us to the end of today's installment of Culture Shock. Yeah, I hope you enjoyed learning a little bit about Brazilian metal, as well as its history and one controversy with that one particular band that I talked about on the last mic break. Yeah, that's all that I have for you tonight. Good luck with any more midterms. I know it's like week 6 now. That's awful. But I know I've lived it all. But yeah, hope everyone has a great Sunday ahead of them because it's almost midnight. And then I hope everyone has a good week before them. The final song for tonight is Pleasure to Assassin by Valhalla. And yeah, that's all I have for you. Thank you for tuning in, and I will be back next week. This has been Nentica here on KCSB FM in Santa Barbara, 91.9 on your radio dials or online on the World Wide Web at kcsb.org. And this is Culture Shock signing off for tonight.

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0: boys still thrive, the black girls still guard. Yeah. I love you too. My big boy.
1: Big boy. Y'all niggas, these lens, too close.
2: Yo, we literally just had it. Uh-huh.

Yo, what's up, my friends? You are in tune to KCSB FM Radio. This is DJ T-Stone. Hope y'all feeling good out there. All right. Thanks for listening to the show. Hope you're enjoying the good hip-hop that we playing. Yeah, my man, Coda the Friend, started out the show with Four Colored Boys. Listen in, definitely. I would definitely like some people out there to just listen and not talk. But anyway, that's a whole different story. But after that, we played Earth Gang featuring Cochise, and that song was called Electric. After that was The Loyalty is Timeless. That was a song called The Matrix. And yeah, I was digging that. I guess they're from the A, as you heard in the song. That's what's up. And we had Trouble after that with Aesop Rock and Blockhead. And you just heard Nothing Without You, and that was 1999 WTF, Souls of Mischief, and Dame Dollar. All right, y'all. That's Souls of Mischief, you know, that's, you know, they part of Hieroglyphics, one of my all-time favorite groups. Actually, the first interview I ever did was with Hieroglyphics way back in the 90s, but that's a whole nother story as well. Let's get into something new from Hieroglyphics. This song is called Gods and Goats, and they got a new album out, and it's very impressive and really really stamps themselves. Hieroglyphics is one of the greatest hip-hop groups of all time. That's what's happening. That's what's up. And we can have that conversation about greatest hip-hop groups soon. For sure. Let's go. Gods and Goats. Peace.

0: just my name. My name is Eric Jamal.
1: Yo, yo, yo, yeah, yeah. Coast country, yeah, yeah. You know the mantra, yeah, yeah. Yo, yo, yo, yeah, yeah, yeah. Coast country shit, yeah.

0: my nigga chill.
1: Niggas keep trying to,
0: my nigga, you gotta chill.
1: I'm supposed to come,
0: bleak, bro, chill.
1: Alright, I got you, check. I play small like a humble giant. Now I'm David, moving in the body of Goliath. Remember times I couldn't find rest within the quiet. These days I'm blessed, could probably feel peace within a riot. I'm not a pacifist at all, no, I lose some, I win some. If I had to do some, just know I did some. Only thing passive about me is my income. But trust, I'm direct, willing to check a nigga and willing to be checked. With respect as king, sometimes man, gotta get some things off your chest. Only moving one step at a time, no more, no less. The sky was just waiting for the right brothers to fly. The ones who complain just ain't willing to try. I know we got a vision for

0: I'm sure, nigga, ain't nothing gonna stop me.
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1: Ain't nothing gonna stop me.
0: Ain't nothing gonna stop me.
1: Ain't nothing gonna stop me.
0: Praise God. Yeah, yo, talk to him, eh?

fitness, fitness. The crop of Tim Liver. One hope, one quest. Witness the fitness.

Yo, what's up, folks? KCSB FM Radio. All right, y'all. We went back a little bit right there with Roots Maneuver. Song's called Witness One Hope. Before that, we was playing some Coast Contra. Coast Contra, definitely one of the tightest groups right now, one of the tightest new hip-hop groups out, you know, and that song was called Can't Stop Me. We also had WMN Women by Eric Jamal, and he's also a member of Coast Contra, so, you know, a little back-to-back Coast Contra. Before that, we had Rock Your Body. And that was Rakim featuring Corrupt and Master Killer from Wu-Tang. Yes, let's go, yo. 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DJ T-Stone, The Infinity Show. And right here, we're going to get into this Roots Bay. I really like this song right here. It's called Rude Boy Bible. And love to see, despite the influx or the interference by Babylon with the music, there are still many people out here, you know, paying attention, listening, and providing really good music. And unfortunately, a lot of people don't know about it, but it's out here. So let's get into this Roots Bay right now. Rude Boy Bible on The Infinity Show with DJ T-Stone, KCSB FM Radio. Peace.

Yes, indeed. Blessings, my friends. Blessings. Hope you enjoyed the show. Been my pleasure to bring you the Infinity Show on KCSBFN Radio. And yeah, y'all just heard right there, Gentleman and Jamil featuring Clay. And that was Fireflies. Yes, indeed. Before that, we had Turned Down Babylon with Alpha Steppa and Passin' Besa. Sweet Lies by Ibamar and Keelstone.

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1: I used to drive a Cadillac right down the passing lane.
0: What is a cooperative? The International Cooperative Alliance defines a cooperative, or a co-op, as, quote, an autonomous association of persons united voluntarily to meet their common economic, social, and cultural needs and aspirations through a jointly owned and democratically controlled enterprise, end quote. In food cooperatives, for example, the products on the shelves are determined by the community's needs and the wishes of its members. Co-ops use a low-profit model, reinvesting profits back into the community, unlike national grocery chains, where profits often go to distant shareholders. This reinvestment can support local vendors, workers, and community programs. Merchandising manager of the Isla Vista Food Co-op, Steve Snyder, sees cooperatives as a place for community members to learn more about food and where it comes from.
2: It's a place where people who are asking questions about things when it comes to food, food sourcing, personal decisions about what to put into our bodies, you can find help with those sorts of questions and interests.
0: Similarly, the director of member services at the Santa Barbara Housing Cooperative sees housing cooperatives as an alternative to everyday exploitative business models.
3: I kind of view the Santa Barbara Student Housing Co-op as a kind of microcosm of what an alternative to the extractive capitalistic economy is. You know, we're a small community in Isla Vista. As people graduate and move out, they take the values that they learned at the co-ops and start applying them. To me, that's one of the best values of the co-op, is how it becomes a sort of incubator space for things to happen outside of our community in the future.
0: According to the International Co-op Alliance, the core values that guide cooperatives include democracy, self-help, equity, equality, and solidarity. Cooperatives can also take many forms, from food co-ops to housing co-ops, credit unions, healthcare co-ops, and even well-known outdoor sporting stores. They provide a community-driven alternative to traditional corporate models. Isla Vista is home to its very own food and housing cooperatives. They are reflections of the values and needs of the Isla Vista community they serve. This has been a KCSB Spotlight on Co-ops, helping to inform the community about the value of cooperatives in the spirit of community, from your friends here at 91.9 KCSB FM in Santa Barbara.
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1: 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You guys are tuned in to Word on the Streets radio show. Hitting you with those independent hip-hop bangers exclusives every week. Make sure you guys keep it locked with us. And we got special guests coming up tonight. We got Roxy. We got Contra. We got Wildflower Jess coming through, man. They dropping some 411ers on us right now. There's going to be a cool release show. You know, Roxy's getting busy. Got dropped two albums. Him and Can Kick, you know, Can Kick came through. You guys heard about that, man. So we're gonna learn about that a little bit. There's going to be some special guests sliding through the Ventura scene. You know how it's going down. Shout out to my boy Slimer. He should be up here too, man. You know what's going down. So you guys keep it locked till midnight. I got a lot of brand new stuff for you guys tonight, man. What you guys know about, you know, all the Wu affiliates? You guys know about the Mask Man? Let's check them out. Word on the Streets Radio right here.

0: 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I'm chilling in the mix with D-Tragic on
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0: He was a white boy. He was a white boy. He was a white boy. I remember
1: 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Developer Vets recommended that to the
2: Yeah, y'all already know where the real is at. This Napoleon the Legend, a.k.a. Febogamo, straight out of the DMV. 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What up, son? 91.9 FM, KCSB, Santa Barbara. 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
3: 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Instagram, Facebook, all that. You know what I mean? And you'll see that information about some cool shows coming up, man. I'm going to tell you about in a little bit here. But I wanted to let you guys know, man, did you hear that Wu-Tang Mask, man? Right there, it's called Peace Gods. That's when we start the show off with right there, too. And then we jump to that new track from Blue and Soundtrack. It's called L.A. That's the name of the new album right there. And we played a new track for him called Jesus. And it's a trip, too. Like, you know, what if all that happened if Jesus came back? Did you guys listen to that one? If not, make sure you guys go online and pull Jesus up by Blue and Soundtrack and listen to that track. And that'd be wild, huh? He'd be throwing up the dub. Shout out to Blue right there, man. Also, too, right after that, I played a dope one right there. You guys heard of Bernadette Price? Man, we've been bumping her music. And I know you guys know about Sean Price. There's a relation there. There's a relation there. But we got one of her new tracks with Terror Van Poo. It's called Anger Built Up. And that's featuring Raz Kaz on that beat right there, too. Also, too, we played some Crime Apple and Michelangelo. That's that pedigree. But this last track we just played, man, shout out to Roxy. It's called Real Spill featuring Charlie Tuna. Got DJ Roams on that, too, as well. Did you guys hear DJ Roams last week? Did you hear the OG track we dropped from a KCSB freestyle session? Him, Can Kick, Vega, they're all here. Can't Kick on the ones and twos, and DJ Rome's hosting it up right there. It was pretty dope. Brought you guys back, all right? So we got more. We're rocking till midnight. Like I said, we got some special guests coming through here in a second, so make sure you guys keep it locked. Word on the Streets Radio.
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2: What you guys know about that North Side, you know what I mean? Check that out. Jill Scott right there. You know, have you guys heard of Tierra Whack? I don't know, like, if that's the best name to have as the last part of your name in rap, though, you know, Whack. You know what I mean? But she's pretty dope, though. Check them out right there, too. It's called Northside. If you go to the website, kcsb.org, you guys can see that right there. The whole playlist is right there in front of you. You will see that, like I was telling you a little bit earlier, that Bernadette Price, man, off the hook right there, too. That's the real spill. Got to hit you with that Roxy a little bit ago, too. Charlie Tuna, DJ Rome's on those ones, too, as well. Make sure you guys get the newness, too. Big ups to my girl out of New York, Nejma Nefertiti, man. She got some newness too as well. We get you with that that new remix right there. And man, check out the playlist. It's all there for you. And you know, like, I don't know if we left the door open, if you guys got the key to the buildings now.
3: I duplicated it.
2: we got the rhyme beasts up in the building. We got Contra from the Dark Room right now. We got Roxy in the building.
3: Hey.
2: What's up, you guys? How you guys doing?
3: Man, bless. You already know.
2: Coming through. Thanks for coming through, Santa Barbara. Late night tip, man, right here by the beach.
3: Oh, it's like a home.
2: Man, right. So I've been seeing some flyers online,
3: no, you
2: man.
3: Haven't. Quit playing. You ain't
2: yeah, the, you got two albums out right now, dog.
3: Double whammy. Me?
2: Yeah.
3: No.
2: You got two of them.
3: No. I got one album out. Well, the Can Rock
2: album. One album.
3: Yeah, know. Yeah, yeah. I got a listening party that's debuting two albums,
2: yeah,
3: but
2: man.
3: As of now, I only have one album.
2: Well, that's how you can tell I'm old school, man. Like, an album, you know, is like, you know, like a lot of songs all together, and there's yeah. two of them. You got the Third Eye Vision.
3: Yeah.
2: You know what I mean?
3: Shout out to Phoenix Flame.
2: And the Can Rock one right there, too.
3: Shout out to Can Kick. Yeah.
2: Shout out to Can Kick on that, too. Did you hear Can Kick cutting it up last week?
3: Man, Can-Rax. Can's a fool.
2: We brought out he sent me a old school, a session that they had here at KCSB
3: yeah.
2: back in the day.
3: Yeah.
2: Off the hook, you know what I mean? And DJ Rome's on the hook right there, on the hosting tip right there. They were really tripping out.
3: He has the archives. Like, he be sending me stuff when we was freestyling back in the day up here, all that stuff. Can is a trip.
2: Yeah, big ups to you guys. And, man, I see the record. You guys got the album record.
3: Yeah, man, it's being received well, yeah, via Fat Beats, Cash Rock Entertainment. You know what I mean? Everybody, all platforms, everybody go pick it up, pick it up, pick it up, pick it up.
2: Get it. You know, I was at the fair this year. Did you go to the fair this year?
3: No, I didn't get a chance to go to the fair this year.
2: Yeah, I was at the fair, man. Everybody was talking about the Dark Room over there, dog.
3: Yeah,
2: you know?
3: As they should be.
2: They were talking about the Dark Room up in there. I seen the whole crew over there, dog.
4: Big shout out to Surf Rodeo, man. That was a beautiful show.
2: Yeah.
4: We had to show up in the giddy up, you know what I'm saying?
2: Yeah, that was super dope right there, too.
3: Yeah.
2: They had the stage. It was off the hook over there. How you doing, Contra? How's the crew?
4: I'm doing good, brother. It's all love, man. Big shout out to my boys, T-Funk, Crazy P1, P3, Adapter, man. They're doing good, man. We've been working hard, looking forward to the show.
2: Yeah, man.
4: Cooking up something new. We got some new music that we're going to perform, so I'm excited, man.
2: Man, what kind of new music? What you guys rocking?
4: So we're putting out a three-piece, man. We just shot three different videos that are consecutive story.
2: Damn.
4: And so it's basically in the editing process right now. We got one more scene for the last song, but it's kind of like a small story, you know what I mean? So I'm excited about it, bro. You know?
2: Fresh. I'm looking forward to that. What's the date? What's the date now that you guys are doing? I know it's at KJ's in downtown Ventura.
3: Yeah. KJ's Bar and Restaurant.
4: October 17th,
3: you know, 8 till closing. But, you know, if you want to get there early, we're going to have a little tailgate session going on.
4: True.
3: You know what I'm saying? So
2: okay.
3: It's going to be very lit. Lit-ish.
2: Yeah. The reason why I'm, like, talking about this, too, as well, because it's like a hip-hop show in downtown Ventura, man. There hasn't been any hip-hop in downtown Ventura for, like, a long time.
3: You know what's the trip? Like,
2: what's up?
3: If you really think about it, like, in the essence, it's supposed to be celebrating the two albums that I have come out, but I'm putting this thing together to show my love for the 805. Like, I'm more excited to give them something to come out and hang out with. You know what I mean? Like, it's more of an 805 thing than it is a Roxy thing.
4: That's true. Rock's bringing the whole city, man. You know, a whole lineup of DJs, brother, and I hear people excited about it, bro. You know, they're excited to see Can, to be honest.
2: Yeah, man.
4: You know, all the real heads are coming out. You know, all the crate diggers, you know, they're coming to see the
2: chance.
4: God, bro.
2: That's your chance to come out and check them out. And Can't Kick's a real super cool cat. Like, I don't know if people don't know him or not like that, but behind all those records and stuff that he's put out, man, he's a genuinely cool cat, man. He's cracking me up.
4: I may or may not have caught him crate digging. I ain't gonna say where, but he's out. He's digging in them crates still.
2: He's still doing it. He's still getting stuff. He'll have some stuff. He says that he may not be producing and stuff, but you know, producers are always producing. Right? That's all they do. So KJ's Downtown Ventura.
3: Yeah, man.
2: You said the 17th?
3: Yeah, October 17th. Shout out to Raul once again, everybody down there. We're going to have signature drinks. We're going to have performances. We're going to have beat sets. We're going to have painting.
2: Who's performing so far? Who's performing?
3: Well, Lil Burry told me the Dark Room was going to be in the building. You know what I'm saying?
2: They're pretty dope.
3: Pure Order. You know what I'm saying? Yeah, man.
2: God's gift. Shout out to God's Gift and the Nemesis.
3: Yeah, I was telling Jess, with the lineup and everything, I don't even want to rap. I just want to be a fan that day. You know what I'm saying?
2: Well, you can. I mean, just don't rap over your lyrics. That's
3: good. Stop. You playing.
2: I know, I know. Man, you got DJs in there too.
3: Clever DJ, DJ Yeti. We got a few more surprises. You know, on the beat set, we got Can Kick. We have another special guest. You know, Dirty Diggs is coming down.
2: Wow.
3: Yeah.
2: I was just over at the Los Amigos show last Wednesday. DJ Yeti and DJ Rums were over there, man.
3: It went crazy, right?
2: It was like when I walked in, you know, Yeti and Rome's were holding it down on the three turntables, and man, it was off the hook, man. So if he's gonna be performing over there, man, cats. I don't know if they're ready.
3: This
2: dog.
3: Is what I'm trying to say. Like,
2: it down.
3: This October 17th is going to be a real life situation. Yes, it's a listening album release, but I'm trying to tell you, it's going to be something epic, man.
2: Dope, man.
4: And there's music outside, indoor, you know, so there's going to be a lot of activities.
2: Because they got the patio that's right there on Main Street.
4: So we're going to be making noise out on Main, bro. You're going to see us.
3: Drunk Cornhole. You might have some comedians.
2: You need any ciphers pop up?
3: Where is there a cipher that don't happen in an 805?
2: I'm just trying to make sure. I'm trying to jump up. Contra knows I might have to jump in there.
4: I heard him rap. Tragic raps, man.
3: We also going to have a Q&A session, you know what I'm saying? So we're going to break down the songs, and anybody, you know, they get to ask questions, you know, to Roxy, anything of that nature. We got vendors. We got Stone Dar and the Minx. We got sodas and more. Yeah, man.
4: We got Odyssey Visuals coming from Lompo with the homegirl, King Tika. Mm-hmm. They're going to be straight out of Lompo podcast, you know, so they'll be
2: podcasting.
4: Well, they're going to be filming content, you know what I mean? Mm-hmm. And broadcasting live, man.
3: We also got Jenny from 805 Entertainment, you know what I'm saying? So it's going to be live. Right, yeah, that's what I'm trying to say. It's a family affair.
2: Man, I can't wait to see everybody down there, too. You know, and I was thinking, you know,

0: the bus broke down, and we're on our way, though, and I'm looking at the clock. It's already 12 o'clock, and I'm like, and they're out in L.A. I'm all, it's not happening. So, like, I had to go out on stage, dog. And, you know.
1: You got the bottles thrown at
0: yeah,
1: you.
0: Yeah, it was real gangster up there, dog. Like, real gangster. Like, you know, and I had to tell him, yo, it's not going down. But you know what? Like, if you give away some free drinks, dog, like, it cooled everybody off, like, really quickly, dog.
1: Yeah, so they would have messed the place up.
0: The power of drinks, dog. Like, it's all kinds of stuff, man. I was just chilling. Quake comes up. He's like, yo, PMD's right here. And I'm like, turn around. PMD from EPMD's in the building.
1: Oh.
0: Like, what up, dog? Like, so there's all kinds of good times over there. And, you know, some more good times to be made over here at KJ's.
2: Yeah, you know, I got a few more special guests that we haven't quite let out the bag yet. But I promise it's going to be something to show up to, or it's going to be something that you're going to hear about.
0: Tight. So KJ's, what's the age limit? You got to be like 18 or 21, or do you know? Like
1: 21 accompanied by a parent, you know, if you're, no?
2: 21 and accompanied by a parent?
1: No, 21 or a kid.
2: Did he start drinking already?
1: Not, you know. Yeah, it's a bar. I heard Slimer is having, you know, Lil Man DJ.
2: He still didn't catch it. 21 accompanied by a parent.
0: I'm like.
2: So if you're 42, you still need a parent.
1: Bring your mommy.
0: I was thinking, like 5 or 6 people popped up my head right now. I said, look, they need to come with their parents because these cats are still children, dog. 21 is still a child. Man, that's cool.
2: It's a free
0: man.
2: Event, you know what I'm saying? So there's no excuse not to pop up. It's downtown Ventura, you know what I'm saying? So come hang out.
0: Word up right there. You know, that's real hip-hop right there. And two, what's your social media, Rock, Contra? Let them know your social medias, too, so, like, people can tap in right there and see the flyers.
2: Roxy Ox 805, holla at ya, boy.
1: True Contra Mantis, K-O-N-T-R-A. Mantis, man. Yeah, we're going to be... There's a few flyers up already, man, but the final lineup will be announced in the next week. So it's going to be exciting.
2: Signature drinks,
0: Looking forward to that. And what else are you guys getting into after, like, before that? Or you got anything else coming up or anything, new records? Because I heard you're putting out some new music, too. So are you going to be performing it live?
1: Yes, sir.
2: Are we going to hear the St. Vic this?
1: Oh, yeah.
0: Hey, whatever happened with that? Last time you were here, you put something up on that, and then, like, then I seen all the videos.
2: There's a response.
0: Like, oh, wow.
2: There was a response.
1: Yeah, I heard crickets, man. But, yeah, last time we were up, you know, they canceled. We're promoting the event, the battle.
0: Mm-hmm.
1: The battle got canceled, and I felt a type of way about it. So I had to put some bars. I had to give them some bars, you know what I mean? And, you know, it was about a week after the battle, I think I dropped it, and it's been about a month. Took about a month to get a response.
0: Oh, you got the response?
2: Yeah,
1: you know, it wasn't, you know, I wanted him to really, like, drop some shit on me, you know?
2: 48 hours, you know?
1: But, you know, it just didn't work out. I didn't hear no haymakers, man. I didn't hear any memorable quotables. But, you know, that's just my ears. Shout out, Vic.
0: Maybe you can send a special invite out, you know
2: maybe
0: what I mean?
2: Maybe he come down, we could do this thing live. Like, I mean, I still got my grand up on Contra.
1: That's right, Vic. Hey, if you want to pull up to the show, man, we could just do our battle at the show.
2: I mean, I know some of your homies got something on you. Y'all peace up. You know what I mean?
0: You can have a whole city come out right there in the front, too, right?
2: Peace
0: up! I'm just instigating.
1: Shout out to Ramen for respect. You know what I mean?
2: Saint Vic is dope.
0: Yeah, man.
2: But it ain't Contra.
0: Nah. Contra be flowing, dog.
2: I'm just
1: love, saying. Man. Love,
2: I'm
1: dog.
2: Just saying.
1: Yeah, it's for the love of the craft, man. You know what I mean?
2: 805 versus the world.
0: You know what I mean? We're there.
1: True. You hear that?
2: 805 versus the world, Craig.
0: I heard it.
2: The world, Craig.
1: Come on, Craig.
0: Man. Well, that's what's up right there, man. Roxy, Contra in the building right now, man. And like I said, the 17th, KJ's downtown Ventura right there on Main Street.
2: Yeah, man. Once again, shout out to Raul. Because, you know, he did a lot behind the scenes to make this thing come together. You know what I'm saying? Like I said, we got signature drinks. It's going to be something. If you hip-hop and you into the five elements, there's no reason you shouldn't be there.
0: Yeah, man. And when you say hip-hop and five elements, so people,
2: correct.
0: Like, let's try to explain this. Break it down if you guys got a couple more minutes. Like,
2: come on, talk to
0: you. You know what I mean? Like, so a lot of people, you know, they hear about hip-hop and they're thinking, like, you know, like Drake. And like and stuff like that. Like, can you kind of like explain like what hip hop and what this is like
2: the essence.
0: That they're gonna be experiencing.
2: This is the
0: is
2: essence.
0: This like going to the club? Do you got to get like all jiggy and stuff like that? Like, you know what I mean? Like explain the experience of like real
2: jiggy
0: hip-hop.
2: Don't exist. What we talking about? That might get you drugged somewhere. That might end up in harmful situations. You know what I'm saying? Like. The essence is for real. It's a lifestyle. Yeah.

0: You know what I'm saying? It's more than just a culture, you know what I'm saying? From the graffiti to the breakdancing to the DJing to the MCs, you know what I'm saying, et cetera, like all that is all entwined, you know what I'm saying? And everyone really takes that serious. So to put that all in one building, man, it's like an overflow, bro. When that lava come out, I'm telling you, I'm trying to tell you.
1: Yeah, every time I've been to shows, man, real super chill. It's not like going to a nightclub where it's kind of pretentious.
0: Oh, nah.
1: Everybody's kicked back, man. Everyone's casual. Everyone having a good time, you know, and it's real chill, man.
0: Yeah, and dudes, you know, females do like hip-hop, too, you know what I'm saying? So it ain't going to be a sausage fest, so you don't have to wear come on down to feel like you in jail or nothing like that, you know what I'm saying? Come hang out with y'all, bye.
2: Yeah, we got some good...
1: I feel like you're in jail.
2: I'm excited for the beat sets, man. You know, it's been a minute since we've heard some dope beat sets in the 805, man. And those producers, man, are the ones that come out every other blue moon. And it's been a minute for me to see them. So I'm excited to hear the beat sets, man. That's a big part. And, of course, the ciphers, man. You know, we're going to open the mic up early. Let homies come spit. And, yeah, man, I'm excited, brother. I have some art up. And it's just going to be one of those, you know, things where we see all the familiar faces, man, that... They've been holding it down for a minute, man, so...
1: That's cool, man. Yeah, bro, are you going to be getting up anywhere that night, too? Or
2: I'll be up in there, yeah.
0: Okay.
1: 30
0: Digs just came from Mongolia, and they coming to rock with us. So I'm telling you, like, the love is big. So I don't want to hear nothing from the 805, you know what I'm saying? Because I always hear this thing that the 805 don't support. And I was like, I really could have did this in L.A., and really this thing would have been something super. But I'm like, I love the 805 so much, we're going to dispel that theory. So I don't want to hear nothing.
1: We do both places, dog. Like, you know, we do both places. Dog.
0: Yeah. But, you know, home first.
1: Yeah. Yeah, I was asking Contras a little bit ago because, you know, downtown Ventura, you got a lot of Contra artwork out there, dog. And, like, over there on, I think it's, what street is that, where you got the murals up right there on Hill Street? No.
2: Wall Street. It was the longest mural on the 805. They just recently painted another one, 101. Shout out to Recoil and Sade. Mm-hmm. My boys were a part of that. But, yeah, man, you know, it's a beautiful thing, bro. You know, we brought the community together. Got a bunch of kids involved, you know what I mean?
1: Right.
2: And it's like we all built a pyramid together, and at the end it was like the last day of the school when you see all the artists and we're all parting ways. So there's a cool bond that we all still hold, you know.
1: Yeah. I was thinking of because I was over downtown at Sky's joint right there, the burger spot.
2: Yep,
1: you know, the happy place. And you got a mural of Ventura at different spots all throughout Ventura up there too.
2: Yeah,
1: I was
2: man.
1: Thinking about that going down there.
2: That one took a lot of you know, research to do, but it was dope, man. We did a map of the city of Ventura. We put all the schools up, all the parks, and and you know, it just had to be, you know, it's one of those things you could just chill and stare at for a minute, you know what I mean?
1: Yeah, that's
0: Country
1: cool,
0: be
1: man.
0: Downplaying it. He be downplaying it. That was
1: well,
0: dope, though.
1: Contra's done a lot of work, and you know, I told Contra, I go, hey, when it's my time, dog, it's, you can put me up.
2: Me
1: up somewhere, dog, when it's my time.
2: We'll throw something up here, bro.
1: If it's still here. Well, that's dope, man. Downtown Ventura, dude. I'm going to be down there on the 17th of October.
0: Please.
1: Appreciate you guys coming through, letting us know about it.
2: Yeah,
1: you know what I mean?
2: Bro.
1: Oh,
2: 805, pull
1: anytime.
2: Up, man. It's going to be a dope time. We got DJ D-Tragic going to be in the mix.
1: Yo.
2: You know what I mean?
1: No. Yeah. Always trying to let people know about the hip-hop stuff that's going on. So it's cool to hear that you guys are doing some stuff downtown. You know what I mean? I'm definitely rolling through. You know what I mean? I might have, like, I heard Five Elements. I might have to break dance because DJ Rome's had some music over there at the other spot, dog. I was like, man.
0: We're going to have you on some rare. They're going to see some rare D-Tragic that night. You know what I'm saying?
1: All right.
0: Shout out to Slimer and big shout out to Wildflower Jess, you know what I'm saying, for putting this thing together and making this thing crack. Y'all call it Wildflower. I call it Coach. Yeah, Dick.
1: All right, then. Well, we're going to get back into the mix. Like I said, too, we're rocking till midnight, so we got another hour, 5 minutes left. So you guys keep it locked right here with us, man.
2: Yep.
1: Can Rock.
0: Yeah, man.
1: You know what I mean? Third Eye Vision. It's the release of that.
0: I'm a busy man.
1: It's going down. Word of the Streets Radio, man. You guys keep it locked.
2: Yep.

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0: best of them, huh?
1: And not one of them put up any defense. 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
0: We swing swords with the best of them, huh?
1: That means they know their killer. They know their killer.
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0: What's up? 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
0: Get

and he thought that maybe he hadn't heard what he heard. Maybe he was too wet, too cold, too tired. And he was beginning to hear things because he knew.

0: Yep. If you go to our website at kcsb.org, click around, man. You can see the now playing. You can see the playlist. Man, right up on there, too, like, you'll see that Pure Order, that premeditated joint. Also, too, we just found out tonight, too, that they're going to be rocking with Roxy at his album release party, album listening party for the Can Rock album, because they're going to be rocking for that. And then also, too, for the Third Eyes, you know, project that Rock and Phoenix Flame put out. So they're going to be over there rocking, too. Just found that out. That's pretty dope. If you guys go to the website, you'll see that Danielson, the Surrealist, you know what I mean, the Dark Room, shout out to Contra, I mean, that he's here. They're going to be rocking, too, over there on the 17th. Man, a lot of cool stuff, man. We already had music queued up and everything for you guys. You know, shout out to Rome Streets, man. Belta, you know, we played that one right there a second ago, too. And, you know, there's stuff that's better than McDonald's, you know what I mean? That's the name of the new Gangrene album. You know, that's Oh No, The Disrupt from out the Ox City, and The Alchemist, they formed together as Gangrene, and they got a new one. It's called Gas Factory. We just played a second ago. And like I said, new music every week. You know, tune in, Water the Streets Radio. And man, if you guys know somebody out in your neighborhood too that has new music that's pretty dope, man, put us up on game. Go join us on social media at DTragic, at DTRAGIC, or at WOTS Radio, Watts Radio, Word on the Streets Radio. It's going down, you guys. We're rocking till midnight. Got another 20 minutes left for you guys, all right? Check these next ones.
1: Who you got? Who's playing, man? Warriors in the clip.

0: niggas. I'm not saying call us niggas.
1: Let's be honest. The N-word is the most derogatory.

0: Long story short.
1: Yeah.
0: I can call you.
1: Long story short.
0: I can call you nigga, but you can't call me nigga.
1: That's right.
2: 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Yeah, no.

0: on, baby. You know we always late.
1: It's all right. OC's on time.
0: No, this is Desi. Desi is always on time.
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0: Are you ready? Let me tell you right now.

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So right now you got it locked on World of the Streets Radio with D-Tragic on 91.9 FM, KCSB, you heard?

0: Hello, I am Casius Peabot. I am here to tell you that the following program may be objectionable to some listeners. If you are offended by frank discussion and or strong language, please tune out now and rejoin us in 1 hour. This is KCSV, Santa Barbara.
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Welcome back to Maximum Rock and Roll Radio. I'm your host, Kerry Allen, and I'm so glad to be back with you this week as this week's host. And yeah, we got a lot of new stuff we're going to be playing this week on Maximum Rock and Roll. A lot of garagey stuff, a little bit of punk rock, mainly noisy. So that's where we're heading. That's where we're heading this week on Maximum Rock and Roll Radio. So glad you could join us. And that was Drew the Drifter off his latest album, that was True Conspiracy was the name of the song. And the album, let me pull that up real quick. That was The Member is the name of that album. And Drew puts out an album about once a month. So really keep track of Drew there. And he's got plenty of music to listen to, a lot of great stuff. So keep track with Drew the Drifter from Nashville, Tennessee. Again, that was True Conspiracy off his latest album. Just released this month, The Member. So yeah, we got a lot of great stuff to get to. Hey, and keep your eyes peeled of things changing here at Maximum Rock and Roll. A lot of new stuff coming down the pipeline in terms of radio, in terms of just a lot of great new stuff coming along. So yeah, make sure you're following us on all the good stuff there. And keep track of everything Maximum Rock and Roll. But let's keep it rolling here on Maximum Rock and Roll Radio this week. Here's Lack with Kids with Kalashnikovs.

This is your first block here on Maximum Rock and Roll Radio. That's great thing we just heard in that first block there. That was Paul Soldier with Invisible Me. Before Paul Soldier was Upper Wilds with Death Song Number 3, really cool tune. Before Upper Wilds was Bleeding Blizzard with the song Resurrection from Japan. Before Bleeding Blizzard was Unity in the song Duck. And then we started that block with Lack and the song Kids with Kalashnikovs. Thank you again for so much for joining Maximum Rock and Roll Radio this week. And we're going to keep it rolling with some great great new stuff. Mainly new stuff, anyways. Released within the last, since the last time I was here, about 6 weeks ago. So let's keep it rolling. Here's General Goop and the Grease Army with Comrade Sniper.

And there's your second block right here on Maximum Rock and Roll Radio this week. Let's go to the one we just heard there. That was Cava M42. Before Cava was Plum with Deja Vu. Not to be confused with the Plum of 1990s contemporary Christian variety. Before Plum was Animal Panic, and Hurricane Touchdown was the name of that song. And we started that block with General Goop and the Grease Army with Comrade Sniper. Really great stuff, and we are over halfway past the halfway point, and we're half past the show. Let me just put it that way. We're halfway in, and if I get my words right. And we got plenty more to get to, 10 more songs to get to there. So let's keep it a rolling right here on Maximum Rock and Roll Radio. I'm your host, Kerry Allen, again, and let's keep it going. Here's Sang Blue, Stand on Things.

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Again, thank you so much for joining us here, wherever you may be listening to Maximum Rock and Roll Radio on. 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And make sure you support them wherever you're listening to those stations, whichever one it may be. Long list there. So we appreciate all of them. We appreciate all of you for tuning in to Maximum Rock and Roll Radio. We play the best of underground punk scene. So that was Mallory Hawk, the song Danger. Before Mallory Hawk was the Willful Boys with a Watched Pot. Before the Willful Boys was an exception to one of our new releases. That was the Spanish Candles, and that song was Camp Girls. And we started that block with Sang Blue with Stand On Things. And we're getting into our last block here on Maximum Rock and Roll Radio. Can't believe it. Yeah, we're almost done. So let's keep it going. Here's some boys from Eastern Kentucky. Buzzhound, this song is Revelation. Let's go.

And that's going to do it for us here on Maximum Rock and Roll Radio this week. So glad you could join us again. Let's go through what we just heard in that last block. That was Ruckus with Talk Ain't Cheap Enough. Before Ruckus was Electric Prawns 2 with Promageddon. Electric Prawns 2 was Ocracy with All You Get. And before Ocracy was Buzzhound with the song Revelation. Really great stuff. And that's going to do it for us here. So glad you could join me again. My name is Kerry Allen. I'm your host this week. And it's time for credits. So let's get into it here. 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I appreciate you guys. We got one more to get to, and this is Necra and the song Risk Factor. I will catch y'all in about 6 weeks, but please stay tuned. We have some great DJs coming up in the following weeks. So I appreciate it. Thanks a lot. Catch you next time on Maximum Rock and Roll Radio.

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0: Marcy Winograd with me is the co-founder of Code Pink, Medea Benjamin. Hey there, Medea.
1: Hello, good to be on with you, Marcy.
0: Yes, I am looking forward to unpacking everything that's happened in the last week or two. So why don't we start with our quiz questions? Are you ready? Okay. You know, there was no roll call when Netanyahu addressed the United Nations and all these delegations walked out, but there were estimates of how many walked out. So question number one, how many delegations walked out on Netanyahu at the United Nations? A, 10, B, 77, C, 100.
1: Well, I heard 71, so I'll say 77 because that's about the closest.
0: That's right, close enough. Yeah, I heard there was like 80% was gone, you know, by the time he started speaking. Some didn't even show up to begin with, but most just walked out.
1: Well, and he put his own minions in there to clap for him.
0: I know, and they were loud, too.
1: Yeah.
0: And he had his ambassador, wasn't his ambassador escorted out for being disruptive?
1: You know, I heard that that was from earlier years, and it was just reposted, but they did... I don't know if we're going to play that, but he did hold up that Starlink and say, give it to the, he told his ambassador to give it to the Iranian ambassador who didn't take it from him.
0: So creepy.
1: Yeah.
0: Oh, gosh. So you were in the street outside. Tell us what it was like.
1: Well, I was in the street all day long. It was very exciting. About 10:30, we merged onto the major street in front of the United Nations and took that intersection over with a couple of hundred people. There were people like Susan Sarandon and Hannah Einbinder, who was just fabulous, and Daria Lisa Avila Chevalier, who's going to be a member of Congress. I mean, seeing her with the people getting arrested was very exciting. There were maybe about a third of the people stayed when the police came and said, if you don't move, you'll be arrested. And so the energy was extremely high. And then there were protests later in the day. And then there was an evening march that went through the streets. So there were lots of protests and lots of people out.
0: Yes. And let's go to Al Jazeera with more coverage of the protest of Netanyahu at the UN.
2: A group of Jewish men that showed up to the Free Palestine protest have said that they don't agree with anything that Israel is doing right now or the Zionist agenda. They said they completely denounce Prime Minister Benjamin Netanyahu and they think he's a war criminal. So it's interesting to see people walking by. Different Free Palestine protesters have been walking by and thanking this group of Jewish men. So what brought you up to the protest today?
3: Well, we are here outside of the United Nations headquarters after Benjamin Netanyahu addressed the General Assembly, and supposedly he claims to represent all Jews, and he misuses the Jewish religion to justify all he stands for. We are here to set the record straight. This is not Judaism. This is not the Jewish people. People should never fall into the trap and think that criticizing Israel is anti-Semitic. On the contrary, supporting Israel is supporting the murder of little babies. But not only this, this is causing danger for the Jewish people as well.
2: What do you think the solution is?
3: Well, the solution is very simple. The question is how we achieve it. The solution is to stop the root cause to conflict. It's not a difference of religion, as Zionist propaganda wants to claim. We had differences of religions for the longest time, and we lived in peace. It is the occupation of Palestine which destroyed the original peace, the historic peace in Palestine, and it's the continuous crimes which is fueling this endless cycle of bloodshed.
4: We are city workers. We are interested in divesting our New York City pension from Israel. We also stand against the use of taxpayer money for a security detail for Benjamin Netanyahu. War criminals are not welcome in our city.
2: So the Free Palestine March is happening from Bryant Park all the way to the United Nations. And as we're marching along with the crowds here, you can see right across the street, there is a pro-Israel protest happening. Let me see if I can go talk to some of the folks over here.
5: You have to finish the job. The so-called civilians, and I realize there are women and children, they participate, a lot of them participated in October 7th.
6: Israel! Israel! Israel! Israel! Israel! Israel!
0: know, those 20,000 children, that's a low estimate, who were killed as a result of Israel's genocide. Yeah, they were involved in October 7th. Oh, give me a break.
1: Yeah, and don't you hate that finish the job? I mean, how many more people do they want to kill? How many more buildings do they want to destroy? It's so disgusting.
0: You know, and one of their main arguments has always been, I mean, I can think of, you know, this argument being leveled decades ago, and that was, oh, well, the, you know, it's Hamas and or it's the Palestinian, quote, terrorists who are using the Palestinian people as human shields. In reality, it's Israel that's using the world's Jews as human shields. You know, it's Israel and it's this Zionist movement, this Zionist settler colonial movement that says we're doing this in the name of all Jews. Even though they say, well, if you say that we're doing it, that's anti-Semitic, but that's what we're doing.
1: Yeah, that's why it's interesting to have these Orthodox Jews in these protests, because they make an argument that's very powerful.
0: Yes, they do. Now, inside the United Nations, when Netanyahu spoke, I mean, my jaw dropped at some of the things that he did and said. And one of them, well, that leads to the next quiz question. Number two, Medea. Netanyahu threatened to blow up the United Nations. True or false?
1: Well, I think it depends on how you interpret what he said. Maybe we should listen to him.
0: All right, let's listen.
6: Ladies and gentlemen, you're sitting here in the General Assembly Hall of the UN. Do you know what one ton ballistic missile would do if it hit this place? It would obliterate the entire compound. In fact, two such missiles would obliterate the UN. So you can imagine, think about 1,000 gigantic missiles falling from the skies on your cities, on your homes, a French citizen.
0: All right, so there you have what he said. And I mean, I think it was a psychological game he was playing, right?
1: Except Marcy, it's so crazy because it's Israel that is dropping those bombs on Gaza, and it's the U.S. that now wants to send 40,000 more of those 2,000-pound bombs to Israel.
0: Yeah, Trump has already said this is going to happen, right? Well, you know, it's not over till it's over. But I really did think that statement of Netanyahu's was an implicit threat. You know, it wasn't explicit because he said, just imagine if it was you. But to even invoke that imagery at the United Nations, I thought that was really threatening.
1: Well, yeah, but look at who preceded him, which is Trump, and how he threatens to annihilate Iran at the United Nations. So yeah, Trump sets a standard that's so low that Netanyahu can then say what he said.
0: That's true. He softens the ground for the genocidal Netanyahu. You know, I posted a video, was rather controversial, suggesting that the United Nations be moved from New York City, where the Trump administration was able to deny visas to the Palestine delegation, yet give the podium to this war criminal. That we should move the United Nations to Beijing. When you look at who funds the United Nations, the top two funders are the United States and China. So it's not out of the realm of possibility that maybe it's time to move the United Nations.
1: It's a great proposal, Marcy. I know there's others who have said we should move it to Switzerland because there are already a number of UN agencies that are based in Switzerland and it is a neutral country. But hey, I like the idea.
0: Yeah, more to think about. Okay, so there was another meeting, I believe, following the UN summit. And tell us about that.
1: Well, there was a meeting of the Hague Group, which is 40 different countries that have come together, and they are supposed to be coming up with concrete actions that go beyond fiery speeches that many of their heads of state made during this UN meeting. Unfortunately, it was quite secretive, and we don't know what came out of it, but the purpose of the Hague Group is to work collectively. You know, Marcy, if one country takes action, and we've seen that in the case of South Africa, when they brought the they brought Israel to the International Court of Justice, the hammer of the United States comes down on them very swiftly. So the idea is if they work as a collective, as a group, they will have more power.
0: But they have to seize the power, right? So here's our next quiz question, Medea. Number three, who chairs the Hague Group? A, foreign ministers of Switzerland and Sweden. B, foreign ministers of South Africa and Malaysia.
1: Well, it used to be South Africa and Colombia, but unfortunately, Gustavo Petro lost the election, and we should mention U.S. interference in those elections. And so Colombia bowed out, and also bowed out from being a participant in the International Court of Justice petition. So it's now South Africa and Malaysia.
0: You are correct. And you mentioned that although they met 40 plus delegations from different countries, there was little to show for it that we know of. And this is also the subject of the next video. Jake Rahm of the Hind Rajab Foundation talks about the Hague Group's lack of action.
7: This is Jake Rahm. I'm the U.S. representative for the Hind Rajab Foundation, and I'm here at the United Nations with the Hague Group for their high-level meeting on emergency measures to protect international law. Now, we just heard a lot of speeches from foreign ministers and diplomats about the urgent need to protect international law in the face of its assaults by the United States and Israel, and in the face of the ongoing genocides in all of Palestine and in southern Lebanon. But one thing that I did not really hear were actual measures proposed for accountability. We heard a lot about the need to adopt sanctions, the need to translate, you know, to translate rhetoric into action, but I did not hear what those actions would be. And I think back to a year ago in Bogota, when these same countries adopted robust measures about international law, about the defense of international law that translated into the desire to adopt universal jurisdiction mechanisms, right, to prosecute the perpetrators of this genocide within their national courts and not just defer to an ICC that is under-resourced and under attack. And I did not hear that today. Now, these states are doing more than other states around the world simply by being here, but simply being here is not enough. And it is, frankly, an utter disappointment to see such inaction and such milquetoast rhetoric in this room. Now, I hope these states can again come together and support one another diplomatically in the face of immense U.S. pressure. I do not want to downplay that pressure. Mm-hmm. But the only way to defend international law is by defending it. The only way to stop the genocide in Palestine and southern Lebanon is to take measures that enforce accountability on the perpetrators, to put them in prison in your national courts, to enforce the ICC arrest warrants. And I did not hear that today.
0: Yeah, you know, I'm wondering what's going on because, you know, we mentioned that how South Africa is one of the chairs of the Hague Group. And South Africa was the country that stood up and introduced the genocide case against Israel at the International Court of Justice. So I'm wondering what's happening here with the leadership.
1: Well, it's very disturbing. And I'm glad that Jake was willing to come out and say it because we have so little information on even who are the 40 members who were there, much less what did they come up with. I think there is, unfortunately, a lot of pressure on countries, perhaps even more so than last year. We know that there are Latin American countries that have bowed out. We mentioned Colombia, but there's also Bolivia and Honduras and Belize, all from U.S. pressure. But still, I mean, they have to have a spine, and the whole idea is for them to do something. So I think it's extremely disappointing.
0: Well, I think that we can do two things at the same time. We can pressure our government, as of course we should, and we can also pressure other governments. I don't know if you remember Code Pink. Well, you were part of it, very much a part of it. We had a pretty robust campaign when the International Court of Justice was considering the genocide case, actively considering it before its preliminary ruling. And we went to different consulates and asked other countries to submit basically a friend of the court brief, a declaration of intervention. And many did. And when I was speaking with Craig Mochaber of the UN, formerly of the UN, about this two-pronged approach, he said, absolutely. You know, we need the pressure at home and we need the pressure on those abroad as well. All right. Next quiz question. Medea Benjamin, co-founder of Code Pink. Are you ready?
1: Ready.
0: This is a riddle. I am a hated billionaire whose meeting with Netanyahu was canceled. Who am I? A, Larry Ellison. B, Alex Karp. C, Elon Musk.
1: Well, if it was just the first part of that question about a hated billionaire, I think all of them would fit nicely into that category. But when you add the meeting, it was Elon Musk.
0: That's true. So Alex Karp, he's what, the founder of Palantir, and Larry Ellison is the, or has been the CEO of Paramount. Now it's his son, I think, who's in charge of Paramount Skydance. But Elon Musk was supposed to meet with Netanyahu, and it was sort of mysteriously canceled, which is really weird to me because I believe the gala that Trump hosted with the tech bros, you know, representatives or the chairs, the heads of Google and Meta and OpenAI and on with Xi Jinping, we'll talk about that in a minute, also included Elon Musk. So why would Netanyahu cancel or agree to cancel that meeting unless he was afraid of something? That's my feeling. And he certainly has reason to be afraid because he's a world global pariah. And he saw all the people out in the street. What do you think?
1: Oh, definitely. I think he had security concerns and that he just ran out right after the UN meeting. Leaving Elon Musk in the lurch after holding up the Starlink at the right in the middle of the United Nations. And by the way, for those who don't understand the significance of holding up the Starlink, it was to say that this is the way for the Iranian people to get around Iranian government censorship of the internet.
0: Yes. And when he held up that Starlink and when he held up the pagers, Netanyahu held up the pager that killed 3,000 people, many of them civilians in Lebanon.
1: Oh, wait, it didn't kill 3,000. It wounded 3,000.
0: Wounded. And was proud of this terrorist attack. I thought, gosh, this is... This guy, first he threatens to blow up the UN, in a way, and then he holds up this weapon, and I'm thinking, I can't believe that he is speaking to the United Nations, and the whole place didn't walk out. But I was glad to see that Venezuela, the delegation, from what I read, walked out. And I thought that was surprising, given the fact that Trump basically has a gun to the head of Venezuela, saying, you know, cooperate with us, drop out of the International Criminal Court, da-da-da-da, give us your gold, give us your oil, or will invade you. And yet I read some of them walked out.
1: Yeah, but then Dulcie also had a picture with Trump right afterwards and big smiling face.
0: All right, well, you know, I think it's really important to promote independent media. Code Pink, we have the Code Pink blog and we're on Substack. Do check us out. There are also a lot of other opportunities to seek news elsewhere. And I, this year, started subscribing to a news service called Interval News, founded by a guy named Hemu Rahman. He's a YouTube creator, and he talks about Netanyahu and Musk. Let's listen.
8: Most of the UN walked out on Netanyahu's speech today. The interesting update is the one that's not making any headlines, at least not outside Israel. Apparently, Netanyahu had plans for one more stop in the US, a meeting with Elon Musk. Mind you, he didn't even have a meeting set up with Trump. According to Israeli outlet Ynet, teams even traveled to Texas in advance to set things up. Then it got canceled. Now, it's worth noting Netanyahu carved out a segment of his UN speech to remind us of this.
9: You remember the beepers? Remember these things? Remember them? No?
8: One of the most horrific war crimes that left over 3,000 civilians wounded and even killed two children. And interestingly, Netanyahu brought one more thing along for show and tell, a Starlink.
9: This is a communications device, Starlink. Mr. President, I'm going to leave
6: this device with you so you can give it to the Iranian delegation.
8: Also worth noting, there are two Israeli spyware companies that specifically can target Starlink users and their locations. I bet you won't find any of these updates on mainstream Western media, which is exactly why our journalists at Interval News are fighting censorship one suppressed and misconstrued story at a time. It is incredibly hard to navigate what is happening in the world. I hope I catch you over on our app where we still have freedom of speech.
0: That's right, where we still have it. So let's say what we think and not hold back. In terms of Elon Musk, I have a very visceral reaction to his use of satellites for not just internet, but for surveillance and possibly the use of offensive weapons in space. We know that he has basically waged a war on the central coast of California, where I am, in terms of exponentially increasing the satellite launches of these satellites, rather the rocket launches of these satellites. And, each rocket launch spews all sorts of toxins in the air, and the satellites themselves, they die out within 2 to 5 years. And they, in turn, scientists suspect, or they think that they are eroding our ozone layer that protects us from the sun's ultraviolet rays. And we've had hearing after hearing with Vandenberg Space Force Base, which is about, 40, 50 miles north of where I am, and is home to Elon Musk, despite the fact that he's threatened to leave California many times. And each time they trot out their commanders before our California Coastal Commission to say, there's really nothing to worry about. We've got it under control in terms of the environment, and people and the Coastal Commission are saying, no, you don't. And yet Elon Musk and people from SpaceX don't even bother to show up. Well, all politics is local is what I would say. All right. Now, let's talk about some of the fallout or what happened right after Netanyahu's address to the United Nations. Medea, let's talk about England, the UK. Edward Miliband.
1: Well, I find this so interesting that right after the UN meeting, there was a Labour Party gathering, and the foreign minister, Edward Miliband, gave quite a fiery talk saying that those who had spoken out against what was happening in Gaza, we hear you and you were right. And then goes on to say that the UK was going to cut off trade with the settlements as well as financial services. It's certainly not enough, but it's way far more than our government has done. And if we can play that clip, Marcy, I think people should in their minds try to think of Marco Rubio giving a speech like that.
0: Let's listen.
10: To do so, we will introduce a new comprehensive sanctions regime, working with my right honourable friend, the Business Secretary, with appropriate religious exemptions. And as part of this regime, we will go further. We will take action against specific companies and individuals who provide services, such as construction, infrastructure, financing, or real estate for settlement expansion. So to those who finance or facilitate illegal settlements, let me say this. You will face the full force of UK sanctions. Yeah. Today, we refuse to be bystanders to further suffering and to the destruction of the two-state solution. We call out what is unlawful. We act on the import of goods from illegal settlements. We ban advertising of illegal settlements. We act on services to prevent new settlement expansion. We act on settler violence. We support accountability for what has happened in Gaza. And we pledge to galvanise the international community to confront the ongoing and urgent humanitarian crisis.
0: Well, good for him. Let's hope that they actually follow through.

0: I know that the United Nations has compiled a long list, I think 60 plus corporations that are complicit in settlement expansion. And yet, you know, Medea, when I tried to find that list, I couldn't find it on the internet. So it's buried there somewhere.
1: Well, I just want to say also something about Miliband and what he said. And I think it reflects a couple of things. One is the steadfastness of the pro-Palestine groups in the UK and how they have really kept mobilizing and mobilizing and mobilizing, embarrassing the government. And in fact, I think right outside as he was speaking, the UK police were arresting people for holding up signs that say, I support Palestine action, I oppose genocide. And so it's very embarrassing for the UK government. The other is that there are elections and issues about the support for the Labour Party with the Reform Party, and which is the right-wing party of Nigel Farage, the Labour Party is worried about losing certain constituents, especially those who have not only gone over to the right, but have gone over to the left, to the Green Party, which is actually a left party in the UK as opposed to in Germany, for example. And the Labour Party has lost constituents, especially young people, especially young women, to the Green Party. So I think part of this is to try to win those people back.
0: Yes, you said some have gone to the right, some have gone to the left. I'm thinking some have gone to the couch, too. You know, you have to motivate people, give them a choice. Yeah, a choice worth voting for. All right, so here we have quiz number 5 question. Another riddle. Trump rolled out the red carpet for me, but would not agree on AI. Who am I? A, Emmanuel Macron. B, Xi Jinping.
1: Well, it was the Chinese leader Xi Jinping, who was not only did they roll out a red carpet, but Trump went to greet him at the Air Force base where the plane landed, which they say is a very unusual thing.
0: Yeah, I was reminded of Richard Nixon's trip to China in 1972, where in contrast to this trip, which was more showy, he actually accomplished something. I think that's where we agreed on a one China policy. And now I'm thinking this is similar because at the time in 1972, the Vietnam War was very much in everybody's mind. In the headlines, we saw the coffins, the body bags on television. We saw the napalm being sprayed on children in Vietnam, the GIs coming home. And there was so much unrest and anger, rightful anger at Nixon. His poll numbers were sinking fast. And so he goes to China and it was an attempt to salvage his legacy, right? And I see this in very much the same vein. Here we have Trump, whose poll numbers are now at 32% the last time I checked. That's the lowest ever for Trump. And who's happy with him? I don't know. Right. The right is fractured to a degree. Mike Johnson had to, as you know, adjourn Congress in a hot minute when Massey, Republican Thomas Massey, unfortunately, who will be leaving Congress, introduced impeachment articles against Hegseth. So there was some concern there that Republicans might also back that impeachment of Hegseth. And Trump, you know, more and more you're seeing Republican candidates not wanting to be too closely associated with him, or, you know, even coming out and trying to declare their, even though they've taken whatever, hundreds of thousands of over $1 million from AIPAC, they're not owned by AIPAC. So to me, this was Trump's effort to salvage his legacy by going to China. Your thoughts?
1: Well, what do you mean by going to China? You mean by hosting?
0: By not Nixon going to China and then Trump hosting Xi Jinping.
1: Yeah, I don't think it's enough because, as you said, very little came out of it. In fact, the only thing we know is a trade truce for another 2 months. But I think there will be two other meetings coming up in November and December, one in Beijing and one in Miami, where they will have a chance to meet each other again as part of larger meetings. And I think, you know, it's so complicated because on the one hand, you have all this anti-China rhetoric coming out of the administration and out of the Republican Party. Those in Congress are terrible on this. And yet U.S. business is so intertwined with China, as we saw all the business oligarchs coming to the meeting with Xi Jinping. So it's very hard for the U.S. to really take a anti-China stand when Trump tried to do it, talking about tariffs getting raised by 145%. Immediately, China came back and said, oh, we're not going to sell you these rare earths and we're not going to keep buying your soy. And immediately, Trump had to back down. So China is powerful. And we see that Trump can't dictate the terms in this relationship.
0: No, he certainly can't. China is a country of almost 1.5 billion people, four times the population of the United States. There's no telling China we're going to occupy you or we're going to invade you or any of that, right?
1: And so, well, on the other hand, there is the U.S. Having its bases all surrounding China. The constant military war games that are conducted there, the sales of massive amounts of weapons to countries around China. In fact, Taiwan, you look at that the U.S. sold $11 billion of weapons last year to Taiwan, and Taiwan wants another $14 billion, which Trump is saying, well, I'm not sure we'll sell them. I'm going to use it as a bargaining chip. So Trump does think that he has some leverage because he's such a bully and is pointing so many guns at China. But again, China has a lot of ways to respond. And we're seeing that in the way that Trump has to constantly be backing down from his threats.
0: Yes, I'm glad that you brought up the issue of bases because we have 200 to 300 military bases surrounding China. And we have at Code Pink a campaign, China is not our enemy. Check it out. I'm wondering if there will be a division, a split in the ruling class over China, you know, because as you said, there's money to be made. Follow the money. There's money to be made in all these weapons that we're that we are using to divide the world, to maintain hegemonic power over the rest of the world, or at least attempt to. And this leads us to ever expanding military budgets. And now we're looking at a military budget of $1.5 trillion. And much of it is predicated on the fact that we need to be prepared to go to war against China. And yet now Trump is pivoting to China. So it'll be very interesting to see what happens, what kind of response he gets. What do you think?
1: Well, I think that, yes, on the one hand, there's these war industry and AI people who are making billions and billions by pushing China as an adversary. And yet there are all these other companies that need China both to buy and to sell their goods. And then there is the fact that countries all over the world where the U.S. is trying to impose its hegemony have such robust relations with China that they don't want to cut off that source of income. And I'm speaking specifically about Latin America, where Trump has said, you know, this is our backyard with the Donro Doctrine. We want to get China out of here. And yet, while these more conservative, sometimes authoritarian governments are coming to power that are very pro-Trump, they also have not severed their ties with China because in most cases, their number one trading partner is China. So here you have China quietly going around the world with the Belt and Road Initiative, with all kinds of economic initiatives to improve the lives of people around the world, and the U.S. using its military might to try to bully not only China, which it can't do, but the other countries. And one more thing I want to say, Marcy, is that the president, thanks to it passing Congress last week, now has power to unilaterally impose sanctions on third countries that don't go along with U.S. sanctions on Iran. And the number one country that trades with Iran and buys Iran's oil is China. And so I would have loved to hear the conversation between Xi Jinping and Trump when Trump said, hey, you know, we need you to go along with us on China, on Iran, and stop buying their oil. I'm sure the answer was not, oh, yes, Mr. Trump.
0: I, too, would have liked to have been a fly on the wall. Well, let's go to some video and some audio where Xi is thanking Trump through a translator and then some analysis.
2: Well, I want to thank the Honorable President and the First Lady for everything they've done for myself and my wife during this visit. Everything is done to the highest order of perfection, and there is thought in every little detail, and it's greatly appreciated. The President and I are like two people that's charting the course for the great ship of China-US relations. When the President visited China in May, we agreed on the vision of building a constructive China-US relationship of strategic stability. This time, we've agreed to add new substance to it, that the relationship will be a constructive one of strategic stability on the basis of respect, fairness, and reciprocity. So from this, one can see that the prospects for this relationship will get more brighter. Looking ahead to the remainder of this year, there will be two more opportunities for us to meet each other. Firstly, the APEC meeting in China, and then the G20 summit in the United States. I do welcome you, Mr. President and the First Lady, to visit China.
3: Well, thank you very much. We will.
0: All right. And then I think Breakthrough News also provided some analysis of that.
4: I think it's worth remembering that this administration has extremely close ties to big tech. It was tech CEOs that donated millions of dollars to Trump's campaign. I think we all remember the images of Zuckerberg and Elon Musk and Jeff Bezos at the inauguration. A lot of them are joining Trump at his meeting with Xi today. You know, the Pax Silica initiative itself is led by Secretary of State for Economic Affairs Jacob Hellberg, a man who's very deeply embedded within the tech industry. He's married to a tech investor who is part of the PayPal mafia, and he still retains a lot of investments in AI companies like OpenAI. So this is an administration that sees any kind of regulation as a constraint on corporate profit. And this model is the complete opposite of China's AI model, which is built on open weight, you know, like I said, and it sees AI governance as both a global responsibility and an opportunity for collaboration, right? Unlike Pax Silica, China's World AI Cooperation Organization, it's open to any sovereign country to join, and it's centered around AI development in the global south. And, you know, at the World AI Conference in Shanghai over the summer, Xi delivered the keynote address, and he announced a number of initiatives that they were launching to help out the Global South in terms of AI development. They were planning to train thousands of specialists over the next 5 years across the Global South in AI development. They were really looking to bolster the technical expertise of people in the Global South. And they're doing it through these multilateral institutions like CELAC, the Shanghai Cooperation Organization, BRICS. So, you know, China is very aware of the digital divide and the danger of the Global South falling behind in terms of AI. So, you know, this is like two vastly different systems, two vastly different approaches to AI. And really, I think that's the choice that's in front of the world right now.
0: Yes, and we'll see what happens at those upcoming meetings, because clearly they did not come to an agreement at this meeting about regulation. Trump has said in the past, oh, I don't want any regulation of AI. But, well, he's been known to change his mind. So now let's turn to Climate Action Week. The same week, over 80% of the UN walked out on Netanyahu and thousands poured into the streets to protest. There was a meeting for Climate Week, New York City. World leaders, business executives, policymakers, they all gathered to showcase practical decarbonization solutions, to announce international clean energy partnerships and addressing rising AI-driven electricity demand. They did not, however, address the largest institutional emitter of greenhouse gases. Here's Danica, co-director of Code Pink, on the elephant in the room.
5: Registered for the NEST campus event at New York City Climate Week. It's by their definition the only place C-suite leaders, startups, policymakers, and investors share the same floor. Exciting. When I arrived and I tried to check in with my registration number, they said my pass had been revoked, and they didn't tell me why. And then our co-founder, Jody Evans, who is allowed access, was removed and kicked out. Mind you, this is before I even checked in. I hadn't even stepped foot into the building yet. Real climate activists are relegated to the outsides of these events. This is an event centered around climate change and climate resilience, but people who advocate against war and against the Pentagon, which is the largest institutional polluter in the world, are kicked out. And you know, this didn't really surprise me because this is a trade show for climate criminals who are trying to market themselves as the opposite. For example, the leader of the Nature Conservancy is here, an organization that hasn't spoken a word about the Pentagon's emissions despite multiple ecocides that it's carried out. Conferences like this only function to make climate criminals look better while they tout meager climate actions they're taking, while even they know that we need real systemic change if we want to address climate catastrophe. So there's an elephant in the room, and all these corporations and their partner nonprofits that try and greenwash their crimes are trying to ignore it.
0: It cannot be ignored, and we're not ignoring it at Code Pink. To hear more about our challenge to the Nature Conservancy to address the Pentagon, the elephant in the room, visit codepink.org, where we have a petition. And specifically, the site is codepink.org/TNC invite, TNC being the Nature Conservancy. Okay, so that was Danica. We also have Aaron, who is our campaigner for War is Not Green, and he talks more about the Nature Conservancy. Let's bring on Aaron.
6: Elephant in the room that the Nature Conservancy does not want to address, that is war. The U.S. military is the largest institutional polluter. It is destroying ecosystems. It is destroying fish. It is destroying the world. The U.S. Where is the U.S. military and the Pentagon budget, the $1.5 trillion in this conversation? The Nature Conservancy isn't going to address that.
7: So I just disrupted the Nature Conservancy, which is one of the largest conservation organizations in the world. They have a budget of over $2 billion and have a mission that dedicates themselves to protecting the land and the waters that preserve all life on the planet. And that's a great mission statement and all, but in their over 75 years of existence, they never have talked about the cost of war and of militarism. And today they were speaking at an event at the NEST campus, one of the largest corporate greenwashing events during New York City Climate Week, where they were on the panel with Walmart, talking about supply chains, the ways that they're trying to protect tuna. And we know that the US military is one of the largest destroyers of land and water on the planet. They allow hundreds of thousands of deaths of marine life in RIMPAC trainings. They are the largest institutional polluter in the world, the bases around the world that contaminate soil and water. And so I disrupted the event and said that if they really care about protecting the planet, if they really care about protecting marine life, and if they really want to adhere to their mission statement, they need to take on war and militarism and take on the $1.5 trillion proposed Pentagon budget. And I was removed immediately, but the audience seemed to be listening and taking it in. Harder to tell with the speakers on stage, but we're gonna continue pressing them because we delivered our petition with over 1,500 signatures to their headquarters and have not gotten a response. So hopefully they can respond to us now and just have a chat.
0: Just have a chat, yeah. Well, shout out to Aaron and Danica and Jody for disrupting or trying to disrupt the Climate Action Week that was not addressing the elephant in the room, the Pentagon and its carbon emissions. I mean, imagine flying all these Air Force troops across the world, having 800 military bases. It's so unnecessary, right? All right, so—
1: Yes, and if people haven't seen Earth's Greatest Enemy, the documentary about the Pentagon they really should see it because it is mind-blowing. And it really is absurd that these, quote, environmental groups don't speak out against war. It's hard for me to understand. But, you know, this war machine in this country is so powerful, Marcy, we see that they even can silence the environmental movement. Yeah. Not all of them. There are some good ones.
0: Sure. But I'm also wondering, you know, where their money is invested. If you looked at their portfolios, would they be investing in the perpetrators of climate change, of increased global warming? Well, I don't know. But I do know that they are too often acting in silos, doing some good work, obviously, but not addressing the Pentagon. All right. So we have a few minutes left, and I want to talk about what people can do during the congressional recess. We know that House Speaker Mike Johnson, in a panic, he adjourned Congress after Massie introduced articles of impeachment for Hegseth. And I guess he was afraid that some Republicans would actually, vote for that resolution. Before we talk about other actions, let's just reiterate that they can ask their members of Congress of the House to be a co-sponsor of Massie's resolution. Here's Massie talking about his articles of impeachment.
8: Impeaching Peter Brian Hegseth, Secretary of Defense, for high crimes and misdemeanors. Resolved that Peter Brian Hegseth, Secretary of Defense, also referred to as Secretary of War by the administration, is impeached for high crimes and misdemeanors, and that the following articles of impeachment be exhibited to the United States Senate. With respect to United States Armed Forces being entered into hostilities in the Islamic Republic of Iran on February 28, 2026, Secretary Hegseth directed and caused United States Armed Forces to be introduced into hostilities against the Islamic Republic of Iran, notwithstanding that, one, Congress had not declared war against the Islamic Republic of Iran, two, Congress had not enacted any specific statutory authorization for the introduction of United States Armed Forces into hostilities against the Islamic Republic of Iran, and three, no national emergency had been created by an attack by the Islamic Republic of Iran upon the United States, its territories or possessions, or its armed forces. Furthermore, no imminent attack upon the United States, its territories or possessions, or its armed forces existed, as affirmed in the March 17, 2026 resignation letter of Joe Kent, then director of the National Counterterrorism Center, in which he stated, quote, "I cannot in good conscience support the ongoing war in Iran. Iran posed no imminent threat to our nation," unquote. Peter Hegseth, by such conduct, has demonstrated that he will remain a threat to civilians. The lawful conduct of

0: We are going to miss him in Congress, Marcy, because he's been the only Republican to come out on a lot of these pieces of legislation about cutting aid to Israel. In fact, it was his amendment in July to cut the $3.3 billion to Israel that got 104 votes. He was the one Republican and 103 Democrats. And he's also the only Republican who became a co-sponsor of the Block the Bombs Act.
1: Yes, I'm glad you brought up Block the Bombs Act, because that's another piece of legislation that you can bring to the attention of your House representatives. It is H.R.3565. Again, that's H.R.3565. It was introduced about a little over a year ago by Representative Delia Ramirez of Illinois. It now has 81 co-sponsors, including Congresswoman Val Hoyle of Oregon, who speaks here about the urgency of halting arms to Israel. Let's listen.
2: Good morning, everyone. What we're witnessing happening to the Palestinian people in Gaza is a choice. It is a policy choice that the United States is complicit in, that the United States has a moral responsibility to do everything it can to stop. And it is the same kind of policy choice that sent Native Americans down the Trail of Tears. It's the same kind of policy choice that the British used to starve and displace half of the Native Irish population during the Great Hunger, which is how most of my family ended up here. I heard those stories three generations later because generational trauma does not go away easily. It's what I grew up hearing, and I cannot stand by and watch those same choices being made and the same trauma inflicted onto the Palestinian people. The Block the Bombs Act says that if the United States sends weapons to another country, then that country must follow our laws and international laws when using those weapons. This is a reasonable, common sense request that everyone should support. And I will be encouraging my colleagues to do so.
1: Congresswoman Val Hoyle of Oregon. We also want to remind people of an upcoming vote, probably, I don't know, December, January, after the midterms, on the National Defense Authorization Act. The Senate version includes Section 1217. It's horrible. It asks lawmakers to fuse the U.S. or further integrate the U.S. and Israeli militaries with co-development of weapons and intelligence sharing. So there is a lot of work to be done. No rest for the weary. Okay, on that note, I want to thank you, Medea, for joining me on Empire on the Rocks. And I want to urge everybody to come visit us at www.codepink.org. Check out all of our peace campaigns. I'm Marcy Winograd. Thank you for joining us on Empire on the Rocks on

0: I've seen all those super secret agent spy movies. Russia is full of cheating, lying, and backstabbing intrigue.
1: The Cold War is over, Pinky. Today's Russia is filled with the spirit of free market capitalism.
0: What's free market capitalism?
1: Well, cheating, lying, and backstabbing intrigue.
2: National Native News. I am Jill Freitas. A new congressional resolution is confronting a painful chapter in federal health care for Native women. Lawmakers are formally condemning the non-consensual sterilization of thousands of Native women by the Indian Health Service in the 1970s. Jeanette Didios reports.
3: The memorial directs the state's Indian Affairs Department and New Mexico Commission on the Status

0: of women on how to lead a study with the goal of identifying all cases of forced sterilization in New Mexico. According to the memorial, between 25 and 50% of indigenous women of childbearing age were sterilized. Some of the highest concentrations of procedures were in the Indian Affairs Health Service regions of Albuquerque and the Southwest. State officials told members of the Legislative Interim Indian Affairs Committee last week that experts will gather survivor testimony, evaluate access to reproductive health care, and develop policy, education, and recommendations for reparations. Democratic State Representative Patricia Roybal Caballero from Albuquerque shared her own experience of being nearly sterilized against her will in 1975.
1: Had my husband not been there and asking the questions on a form that was being given to me with a checklist and I being traumatized, I would have exited that very common post-miscarriage procedure fully sterilized at a very young age of 25.
0: Roybal Caballero said that the brave women who shared their stories is what encouraged her to share hers. And it's horrific that these practices are still occurring. Democratic State Representative Michelle Paulina Beta from Tohajili hopes the results will yield efforts to bring the topic of forced sterilization among Native Americans to school curriculums within the state.
2: I think that's an important thing that needs to be in our school curriculum. I, for one, did not learn that until I was in a Native American Studies higher education program, unfortunately.
0: The Indian Affairs Committee has until December 2027 to publish a report. For National Native News, I'm Jeanette Didios.
3: Across the country, Indigenous and non-Indigenous Canadians this week marked the National Day for Truth and Reconciliation. As Dan Karpinchuk reports, September the 30th, also known as Orange Shirt Day, has become an important day of survivors of Canada's notorious residential school system.
4: It's also known as Orange Shirt Day and was declared by the Canadian government following the discovery of more than 200 unmarked graves at the site of a former residential school in British Columbia. The National Center for Truth and Reconciliation says more than 150,000 First Nations, Inuit, and Métis children attended the schools between the mid-1800s to the late 1900s. Many of them never returned to their homes and families. The children were taken from their families and communities and sent to the residential schools, which were run by churches and financed by the government. Canadian Prime Minister Mark Carney spoke in Edmonton about the 6th National Day for Truth and Reconciliation. He said the day is about the children, those who survived, and those who didn't.
5: And this is not a distant chapter in Canada's past, but a truth that endures. And truth is the foundation of justice. We shouldn't choose which parts of our history to remember. We shouldn't admire the beadwork and forget the children that were forced into uniforms. We shouldn't honor the drum and ignore the years that it was made to fall silent. And we should not hear the truth of residential schools and fail to act on it.
4: Across Canada, survivors of the schools told their stories of abuse and loss of culture. In Ottawa, Governor General Louise Arbour said it's important for all Canadians to face their unsettling past. She said truth does not change the past, but it is a reminder that memory carries responsibility to recognize the injustices, to learn from them, and to ensure that they are never repeated. For National Native News, I'm Dan Karpinchuk.
3: And I'm Jill Freitas.

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3: 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Thank you for tuning in to KCSB. You're at, as I mentioned, 91.9 on your FM dial here in the south coast of Santa Barbara County, central coast of California. 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You can also find a two-week archive of KCSB programming should you wish to listen to this or any other show. Another time, another place. We'll get this week's ride started off with some music from improvising trio from Australia, The Nex. This is a track titled Blue Mountain, taken from their 2017 double LP set, Unfold. Chris Abrams, piano. Lloyd Swanton playing bass. Tony Buck playing percussion of all sorts.

recorded and mixed by Tim Witten at Studio 301 in Alexandria, Australia. It was released by Ideologic Organ, label based in Paris, France, back in 2017.

the next exploring deep listening by, as they describe themselves, not being entirely avant-garde, nor minimalist, nor ambient, nor jazz. And before we turn directly to the music, I wanted to mention another show you can hear on KCSB. It was last evening, Sundays, 10 p.m. to midnight, the Blacklight Special, Sans Nom, dedicated to providing the deepest of the deep. Blacklight Special is a DJ mix show that specializes in house and techno while also shedding light on other genres within the electronic music spectrum, with hypnotic drum sequences and alien frequencies leading the way. The goal of the show is to guide the listener into an altered state of consciousness and find a new sense of freedom within themselves. Sometimes calm, other times turbulent. No journey is ever the same, but rest assured that safety is our number one priority. 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The Blacklight Special, Sans Nom, Sundays, 2200 hours to midnight, here on KCSB. Thank you for tuning in.

And you are in tune with KCSB-FM, Santa Barbara. I'm Steve S., your host, Mondays, 6 to 8 p.m. Joyful Cosmos is the show. Thank you for tuning in. We just listened to some music from a compilation titled Canciones de Mujeres Argentinas. And that was released back in July of 2018 by Sisters Triangula Records, label based in Argentina, that released a bunch of compilations as well as some LPs as well, mainly focused on women musicians from Central and South America. And then lastly, Spain. Anyway, that was Diviana Underwater and the track Con el Agua al Cuello from Canciones de Mujeres Argentina. You can find Sisters Triangula Records on Bandcamp. They released, their music releases came out between 2016 and 2020. Just prior, we heard music from a musician, composer, sound engineer. Barno is her name. One Mercy Barno lives and works in Nairobi, Kenya. Or Kenya, sorry. I played a track titled Linear Drift. It's a single that she released back in July of this year on her Bandcamp page, Barno. And you can check that out for lots of interesting music from Barno. And then back to the top of the set. As I mentioned previously, I played music. We listened to an extended piece from The Nex from a double LP set titled Unfold, released by Ideologic Organ back in 2017. The Nex, improvising trio from Australia. The track Blue Mountain is what I played. And we're now listening to music from two folks who live and work in China. Li Daguo, piano, and play on this track, Wu Na, on Guqin. Or Guqin. And this is taken from a brand new release titled Contemporary Duets for Guqin. And the track we're listening to, The Bottom of a Lake in the Middle of the Night. This was released by BA Records, label based in Beijing, China, back about middle of the month of August. That gets us up to date. I'll have more information about the Guqin. This is a stringed instrument, as you can hear, in Chinese classical music. Thank you for tuning in to KCSB.

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I'm Steve S., your host, Mondays, 6 to 8 p.m. Joyful Cosmos is the show. Thank you for tuning in. We're listening now to music from Frank Dajir and Sohail Paigambari. This is a performance by, they call themselves the Ika Jime Duo. It's an improvisation, extended improvisation work from back in 2018. His music recorded at Studio 107 for Radio France on the 13th of September 2018. Improvisation at Radio France. Frank Dajir is a French guitar player, improviser, musician, and composer. Sohail Paigambari is playing clarinet. He's a multi-instrumentalist and composer from Iran. And this was released by Frank Dajir on his Bandcamp page back in 2018. Frank Dajir and Sohail Paigambari. And as I mentioned, previous to this, we were listening to music from Li Daiguo. And she was playing piano, accompanied by Wu Na on Guqin. And the Guqin is a plucked seven-string Chinese musical instrument from Wikipedia here. Played since ancient times. Traditionally been favored by scholars and literati as an instrument of great subtlety and refinement. This particular set of pieces, contemporary Guqin pieces, collaborative work by Li Daiguo and Wu Na, lent a Guqin to Li Daiguo when they were previously working together. And he did some composition on that, and then they got back together to create that set of music, of which I played a track titled The Bottom of a Lake in the Middle of the Night. All right, that gets us up to date here on Joyful Cosmos. Continue on with this music from Frank Dajir and Sohail Paigambari. Improvisation at Radio France here on Joyful Cosmos. Thanks for tuning in to KCSB.

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KCSB-FM is owned and operated by the Associated Students of the University of California at Santa Barbara. 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Our studios and offices are located in the Stuart Communications Building on UCSB campus. 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

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Time is 7 minutes past 7 p.m. I'm Steve S., your host, Monday, 6 to 8 p.m. Joyful Cosmos is the show, your weekly ride on a road constructed of sound. Thank you for tuning in. We just listened to some music from Peruvian artist Haman. He goes by Herman Haman. And he is a musician and composer who lives and works in Peru. I played a track titled Sinfonico, recorded at Nave Nodriza Studio in Lima, Peru, during 2017. And that track is taken from a compilation titled Nazca Uno, Interpretaciones Electronicas Desde Las Arenas del Tiempo 20 y 18. And that compilation was brought to us by the Lima, Peru-based label Caral Electronica. And 20 y 17 comenzamos el viaje y aún estamos en la autopista musical, they say. The compilation that I played Haman's track from is described as unpopular electronics from Peru, compiled from diverse underground artists of the bizarre city of Lima. It's based on the musicological studies of Americo Valencia and his findings about the let me make sure I get this correct. The pre-Incan Nazca culture, the scale in particular, scale that they used in their music. Música Nazca, Fundamentos, Permanencia y Cambio is the title of the book. It was published in 2015. Each artist on the compilation rendered their own interpretation from findings of this millennial 13 note per octave scale in their own unique way. So that was Haman Sinfonico from Nazca Uno, Interpretaciones Electronicas Desde Las Arenas del Tiempo 20 y 18. You can find Caral Electronica on Bandcamp. And we are now listening to music from a trio, call themselves Soft Generator. And this is a track titled A Further Point of View, taken from a 2023 CD release titled On a Map of Sound. We have here Eric Schuster, who from the liner notes spent his formative years honking a trombone and photocopying zines in the American Midwest, and then studied composition and harmony, and electroacoustic improvisation and trombone as well in school. And says he currently writes free sound software by the Mississippi River. Another member of Sound Generator is Eric Schuster,
I'm sorry, Michael Maza, who identifies as Nijentropic Agent of Sound, plays guitar through machines and plays machines through MIDI guitar, knitting it all together with faders and reconstructing abstract languages made of grains and debris from acoustic instruments, synths, voices, and field recordings. He's sometimes recorded as Odnu and lives and works in the forest in upstate New York here in the United States, surrounded by nature, music, machines, and speakers. And the last of the trio, David Newman, the third of the trio, electronic music composer based in Sheffield in the UK. And his work incorporates a wide range of sources, including textural sound design, orchestration, space, and fragments of found sound or field recordings. So those three, Eric Schuster, Michael Maza, David Newman, got together to create Sound Generator. And the CD was released by the Amsterdam, Netherlands label Slow Tone Collages back in 2023. On a Map of Sounds, compiled from two long-form journeys that traverse a narrative across time and space, extending distance, gathering fragments of audio dust and polishing it. The result endures just as the pearl is the oyster's autobiography, they write. This is a further point of view from Soft Generator here on Joyful Cosmos. Thank you for tuning in to KCS.

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Thank you for tuning in. I'm Steve S., your host, Mondays, 6 to 8 p.m. Joyful Cosmos is the show. We've been listening to extended piece, deep listening work here from Soft Generator. It's a track titled A Further Point of View from their 2023 CD release on A Map of Sound, brought to us by Slow Tone Collages, label based in Amsterdam in the Netherlands. David Newman, electronics, found sounds, field recordings. Michael Mazza, guitars, machines, synthesizers, and field recordings, both from the United States, and Eric Schuster. I'm sorry, David Newman is from the UK. Michael Mazza and Eric Schuster, synthesizers, programming, processing, and trombone here from the United States. On A Map of Sound, they write, is compiled from two long-form journeys that traverse a narrative across time and space. You can find Soft Generator on Bandcamp. I guess it's up to date. Up next, we'll hear some music from Poria Hatami. He's a musician-composer from Sanadaj, in the Kurdistan province of northwestern Iran. And we hear his track, The Black Woodpecker. That's up next here on Joyful Cosmos. Thank you for tuning in to KCSB.

tune with KCSB-FM, Santa Barbara. I'm Steve Esch, your host, Monday, 6 to 8 p.m. Joyful Cosmos is the show. Thank you for tuning in. We're listening now to music from Horia Hatami. He is a musician, experimental sound artist based in Sanandaj in the Kurdistan province of northwestern Iran. His compositions explore the balance between electronics and environmental sounds, utilizing processed acoustic and electronic sources in field recordings. This release is titled The Black Woodpecker. And it was released by the Flaming Pines label, a label based in the UK, London, UK. They released this EP in 2012. It was the first in their Birds of a Feather series, a set of 12 compositions inspired by birds from around the world, composers and musicians in those places. This particular track, The Black Woodpecker, Poria Hatami writes, when I was asked to get involved in the project and pick a bird, the first thing that came to my mind was woodpecker. It's my favorite bird. Then later when I was asked to write about the reason I chose the woodpecker, I thought, well, I love the bird. And the woodpecking sound is one of the greatest sounds that can be heard in nature. I've always been fascinated by the sound of this amazing creature and its weird nature of finding and eating food. So it was a very easy pick. The black woodpecker is a large crow-sized woodpecker, all black with a red crown. And it lives primarily in forests, mountainous areas of all of Europe, except for a bit of southern Spain, and then forested mountains in central Asia, Kazakhstan, southern Russia, Mongolia, Japan, Korea, northern China, and then the Balkans, north of Turkey, and population in the north of Iran, the mountains along the Caspian Sea. The Black Woodpecker from Poria Hatami. Processed acoustic and electronic sounds and field recordings here on Joyful Cosmos. Thank you for tuning in to KCSB.

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I'm Steve S., your host, Monday 6 to 8 p.m. We're listening now to music from Jessica Ackerley, and they will take us to the end of the show this week. This track is titled The Crevices Between My Heart, recorded by Jessica using field recordings, synthesizer, guitar, and some voice. It's recorded and mixed in Honolulu, Hawaii during spring of 2022. And one of their contributions to a set of recordings made by Jessica Ackerley and Patrick Shirioshi titled Across Water. It's four tracks on that release, alternating between one or the other. Released by the Chicago, Illinois, here in the United States-based label Fallen Moon Recordings, July 2022. Jessica Ackerley, guitarist, composer, musician, originally from Alberta, Canada, lived and worked for an extended period of time in New York City in the United States before moving to Honolulu in Hawaii. They write, as a guitarist and musician, I strive to achieve an auditory dialogue between the bounds of sound, quantifying music, and its navigation through an emotive landscape of one's personal experience. I pursue concepts of transcendence above convention, inward contemplation of outer experience, and the struggle of defining one's authentic self by disarming projected roles of patriarchal society. From their artist statement, Jessica Ackerley. And that's going to just about wrap things up for this week's episode of Joyful Cosmos. If you enjoyed the ride, I'll be back next Monday, 6 to 8 p.m. here on KCSB. Do stick around, more fine music at the top of the hour to take you on into your night. Here on KCSB, I'm Steve S., Joyful Cosmos, the show. And KCSB is your source for music and news and information that you probably won't find anywhere else in the south coast of Santa Barbara County, Central Coast, California. Have yourselves a wonderful night and a beautiful week.

0: Have you ever got a cup of coffee at UCSB or had ready-made food from a USEN dining facility? You'll be surprised to find that most of the cups, utensils, and plastic containers available on campus are compostable. Yellow compost bins at UCSB aren't only for food waste. They can also accept the coffee cups, lids, utensils, pizza plates, soiled paper napkins, and PLA-7 plastics. What are PLA-7 plastics, you might ask? They're all the hard plastic containers that have a number 7 imprinted on the bottom with a triangle around it and the letters PLA under that. These containers are made from cornstarch and they're biodegradable if taken to a composting facility. They can be turned into useful products such as nutritious fertilizers if students put them in the compost bins. Unfortunately, these PLA-7 plastics cannot go into traditional blue recycling bins. If they end up there, they might contaminate entire batches of recycling and render them useless. To find your nearest compost bin, the UCSB interactive map online has a layer called compost that you can click to see where all of them are. So next time you're carrying around a banana peel, a cup of coffee from the USEN, or a PLA-7 container with the food from the arbor, check to see if you're near a compost bin. It could change the fate of whatever's in your hand. This has been a public service announcement to KCSB-FM Santa Barbara.
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2: Thank you, Los Alligators, for the morning show. How do you guys like Los Alligators?
3: Dude, Walt always puts on a great show.
4: Yeah, that last song, Jesus is my, what is it? Jesus is my light, Jesus is my something else. That was cool. 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The beat was great.
2: Yeah.
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3: Christian hip hop from Encinitas, Mexico. 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
4: Nice.
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1: Good morning, I'm D.
2: And I am Z, lovely listeners.
0: You just heard the song So Good to Be by William Matthews.
1: Mark Barlow mentioned that the bass line of that song inspired So In Love by Isla Vista Worship.
0: That's pretty cool.
2: Yeah.
1: And that's a good song. I have not heard that before.
2: I know. You know what? We have sung that in church.
1: Oh, yeah?
2: I remember singing the so good to me. Yeah. That's so I remember that. Yep.
0: Yeah. And then before that, you heard the song Jesus is Going to Be Here by the Blind Boys of Alabama.
2: That was so cool.
1: Yeah, yeah. Little Jay introduced us to that one. That's a good one.
0: Yeah. And then before that, you heard the song Victory by Anthony Brown and Group Therapy.
1: That's right. Yeah, it's pretty fun. Upbeat, big band, gospel, little bit of a, you know, electronic hip-hop sort of background there.
0: The next set, I believe you made, has some the blues soundtrack for the Blues Brothers.
1: Oh, what? You guys know why?
2: James Brown?
1: It's got James Brown little preaching James the gospel. Brown. Come on, man.
2: There we go.
1: How often do you hear James Brown
2: doing
1: preaching
2: gospel
1: up in front of church?
0: Yeah.
1: It's pretty
2: in
1: awesome.
2: In a Blues Brothers movie.
1: That's not that would not that does not generally fall under the genre of traditional gospel, but I get excited about seeing James Brown preaching at church. That's pretty cool. So,
0: who made the Blues Brothers?
1: I do not know who made the Blues Brothers. Anyway, that. But for those of you that haven't seen that whole scene of James Brown preaching in church kicks off the entire story of the whole movie, basically.
2: Mm. And then you see people, like, they're dancing, but then they're jumping in the air.
1: They're doing backflips.
2: Like, it's like performers at a circus.
1: Yeah, it's the most amazing praise break you've ever seen.
2: Yeah, I know. I want to see that type of praise break.
1: That's right before the light comes from heaven and hits Elroy. Yeah. And he's like, I see the light. And he wants to go make the band. So. It's pretty awesome. So anyway, yeah, I love that scene. It's so funny and awesome.
0: Well, stay tuned for The Old Landmark by James Brown.
1: What's after that?
0: Jesus is the Only Way.
1: Okay, yeah, that's a pretty chill, cool song. I just found that one last week, so hope you enjoy that.
0: Stay tuned for James Brown.

the night.

searching, searching for some answers, searching for some confirmation. Y'all still looking at me? Look at your neighbor and tell them you've been looking for a way. I'm telling you, you've been looking for a way, and I came to tell you.

0: simple way, but we serve a God who is the way, the truth, and he's the life. I know that
1: Jesus is the only way.
0: Can y'all welcome my brother, Bishop S.Y. Younger, because we were singing about the church I grew up in. And we didn't grow up in the same place, but we grew up in the same grace. Bishop, and I found out years ago, I know that
1: Jesus is the only way.
2: In a pluralistic culture where they tell us there are many ways to God, I want to lift up right here in 2026. I want

I come to declare to you that he's the stone that the builders rejected. Somebody asked me, who is our God? He's the Alpha and the Omega.

KCSB FM Santa Barbara. This is the Better Way Gospel Hour, and I'm Little J. You're here listening to Gyra by Maverick City Music. And before that, you heard Tasha Cobbs Leonard, the song Jesus is the Only Way. Coming up next is the Pastor Bill and Bernadette Johnson's morning lesson. So stay tuned for that at 8:35. Stay tuned.

0: bless you this morning as we share this morning from the book of Joshua, the 24th chapter. Our reading text is verses 18 through 27, and I'll be sharing portions of that. Then Pastor Bernadette will come on to share the message of the morning. I'm reading from the New Living Translation, beginning at Joshua 24th chapter and verse 14. So fear the Lord and serve him wholeheartedly. Put away forever the idols your ancestors worshipped when they lived beyond the Euphrates River and in Egypt. Serve the Lord alone. 15. But if you refuse to serve the Lord, then choose today whom you will serve. Would you prefer the gods your ancestors served beyond the Euphrates? Or will it be the gods of the Amorites in whose land you now live? But as for me and my family, we will serve the Lord. Verse 16. The people replied, we would never abandon the Lord and serve other gods, for the Lord our God is the one who rescued us and our ancestors from slavery in the land of Egypt. And verse 18 concludes with, he, God alone, is our God. So concludes the reading of the scriptures. And now Pastor Bernadette with our lesson for the morning.
1: Praise God. I want to thank Pastor Bill for reading the scriptures for the morning lesson. The subject is a renewed covenant. A renewed covenant.
0: All right.
1: As we look at Joshua chapter 10, verse 28, and Joshua chapter 12, verse 24, we see that the Israelites went about defeating various coalitions of the Canaanite kings. However, some of the parts of the land remained unconquered. Despite this fact, the Lord instructed Joshua to divide the land among the tribes of Israel. By allotting the land at this point in time, Joshua demonstrated his trust in God,
0: mm-hmm.
1: who continued to drive out the other nations and be faithful to his promise to the Israelites. Joshua trust in God brought peace, and Joshua gave the people of Israel a speech at Shishon in the central hill country of Palestine, situated between Mount Sebal and Mount Gerizim. As we address the Israelites, as he addressed the Israelites, Joshua recounted the history of God's provision,
0: mm-hmm.
1: the Lord's faithfulness,
0: yes.
1: and their deliverance from Egypt, and ultimately the victoriousness that they had over Canaan. His speech was encouraging to the Israelites. The address culminated in a covenant renewal ceremony, referring to the covenant established at Sinai, looking at Exodus chapter 19 and 24. As we look at Joshua chapter 24, verse 18, it states, and the Lord drove out from before us all the people, even the Amorites, which dwelt in the land. Therefore, we also serve the Lord, for he is our God. There were seven groups of people to overcome in the conquest of the promised land. Of these, the Amorites seem to be the most troublesome. The book of Joshua uses the word Amorites more than any other book in the Bible. Driving out the Amorites. During this time of conquest, the Amorites lived both east and west of the Jordan River. Before Joshua led the Israelites across the river to attack Jericho, Moses had led the Israelites to defeat the prominent Amorite king, namely Sihon and Og. However, even after the success of this conquest, there was five more Amorite kings that needed to be defeated west of Jordan. All credit to the Lord for the victories predominant those accounts as it is done here. Sadly, the Amorite spiritual pollution remains in parts of the land, posing a threat to the Israelites' allegiance to God.
0: All right.
1: The Israelites recognizes the miraculous works of the Lord as a demonstration of his power. They follow Joshua's example and commit to the loyal obedience to the most powerful Lord and God. Notably, the name Joshua and Jesus come from the same Hebrew verb, meaning to save. Joshua brought the Israelites into the promised land of Canaan. Jesus, the captain of our salvation, looking at Hebrews chapter 2, verse 10, leads us towards our promised land of eternal life with God. For us to express commitment to serving God means we will honor Jesus as Lord and demonstrate that commitment by serving him faithfully. God has shown us his mercy and revealed his salvation through his son, Jesus Christ. Our prayer should be a prayer for God to look at our hearts and deliver us from all unrighteousness.
0: Yes, yes.
1: As the songwriter says, Lord, plant my feet on solid ground. Look to God as a source and deliverer of all of your problems. Look to God, hallelujah, in good times and in hard times, knowing that Jesus goes before the Father daily and says that we are justified, justified by faith. To look at Revelation chapter 3, verse 20, Jesus says, behold, I stand at the door and knock. If anyone hear my voice, I will come in and I will sup with you. Therefore, be renewed. Be renewed in Christ today. Praise God. And now Pastor Bill comes with reflections to the lesson and the morning prayer.

0: Praise the Lord for the lesson. It's a very moving lesson. It's the lesson that recounts the last days of Joshua, the hero who conquered Jericho. Joshua is recorded in this book and in this chapter, the final days of his life. He had become old. And he was dying. But throughout his life, Joshua had remained faithful and trusting of God. Joshua, in this chapter, it's called the people together to assemble them and to retell the experiences and the trials that had brought them through. Sometimes we would do well to listen to older people who seemingly repeat the same stories over and over. Sometimes those retelling and repetitious stories are testimonies. Testimonies of long developed convictions and confidences that they've come across in experiencing God's power and promises. Worship must become a priority in each of our lives.
1: Yeah, Lord.
0: We must never forget what God has done, and we must never lose sight of what God has promised. We must be proud of our obedience to God,
1: right?
0: Not just satisfied as a passive participant who's calling ourselves a Christian. We must make the profession that Joshua did. As for me, and as for my house, we shall serve the Lord.
1: Amen.
0: Praise the Lord as we share our prayer for the morning. O gracious God, our Heavenly Father, again we embrace your presence here among us and with us. And Lord God, we look to seek your guidance through the week, your comfort in every hour, your help in every circumstance. But Lord God, you're the resource.
1: Yes, yes.
0: You're the way. You're the means to all that we desire, all that we need. We're thankful, Heavenly Father, to claim Jesus as our Savior, to trust in his return, and that he's coming to situate us in the very presence of God our Father.
1: Thanks.
0: Oh, gracious God, we pray an anointing and a blessing on every household within hearing this morning. And that each of those households shall go forth and bless other households, other individuals.
1: Yes.
0: Bless them in their circumstances, in their needs, to embrace them and comfort them with the knowledge that Jesus Christ is Lord. And that God so loved the world that he sent this Savior to deliver us from sin. Oh, Heavenly Father, we beseech your Spirit, the Spirit that Jesus left here to comfort and abide with us. We just beseech his Spirit, the Spirit of Christ Jesus, the Holy Spirit, to attend to all those households in needs, all those souls in trial, in tribulation.
1: Yes.
0: All those haters and doubters of the world, oh gracious, of the word, that they might embrace and come to a knowledge that Jesus Christ is indeed Lord.
1: Yes.
0: Praise his name. Amen.

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1: And I am D.
2: And I am Z. And I just wanted to say a little something about the sermon. Are the volumes okay, Little J?
0: Mm-hmm.
2: Good. So one thing that really impacted me was when I think it was Pastor Bernadette who said this, but the fact that Jesus and Joshua both have the same Hebrew root, which means to save. And that's just really, really cool to just contemplate how Joshua is coming and he is literally leading his people into the promised land. And then Jesus, you know, comes down to earth, right, in incarnate form or embodied form to also save his people. And one is very tangible, like there's a new land to conquer, and the other one is not as tangible, it's more abstract, and it is land that's being conquered, but it's the land of the heart, not the land of actual physical property, right? And I just think that's really fascinating, that like you have the tangible, it's like a picture, you know, a painting that you can visually see, and now you can take the poem that is abstract, it's unformed. And it's almost like both of them are representing these different ideas, but it's in one book, the Bible. So you have both sides of the coin all wrapped up into one book. And it's just so poetic. It's so beautiful. And that was the thing that really impacted me. And even the line, and this is like deviating from that kind of analysis of the Hebrew root of Jesus and Joshua, but this line is so awesome. Line 14 in Joshua 24 that Pastor Bill and Bernadette were focusing on today for their morning lesson. Now, therefore, fear the Lord, serve him in sincerity and in truth, and put away the gods which your father served on the other side of the river and in Egypt. Serve the Lord. And then he goes on and he actually says, like, choose for yourselves this day whom you will serve. And I just think that's so fascinating, too. It's a command to choose. It's not a command just to do something, like just worship, worship God. He's like, you need to choose. Joshua says, you need to choose what you're going to do. And I feel like Jesus does the same exact thing. He's not just like forcing. He can't. It's almost like he's disabled himself to force things upon other people. Like he's done that intentionally so that the human has the possibility of choice and will in the matter. And you see it in Joshua and you see it in Jesus. So that's my summation of the morning lesson.
1: That's awesome.
2: My version.
0: That's pretty
2: yeah.
0: cool.
2: Yeah.
1: Choose this day.
2: Mm-hmm.
1: That's
2: yeah.
1: awesome.
2: Mm-hmm.
1: Love it.
0: Thank yep. you. Well, coming up next is the song Canvas by Trula.
2: Hey, Trula. We got to see her live.

0: In Christ alone, my hope is found. He is my light, my strength, my song.
1: KCSB FM Santa Barbara, this is the Better Way Gospel Hour. You're listening to In Christ Alone by Rhi Ann and Sebastian Korn.

0: That was Darla Baltazar with Whom Have I. Before that, we had Wilder Adkins with Deliverance. You like that one, Z?
1: I did. And you know what? It really, Wilder Adkins' voice was so reminiscent of Lovekin. And that was just really interesting. I was like, oh, it's totally Lovekin, even though the style of music is not Lovekin, but it has to be Lovekin. And we find out that it's Wilder Adkins.
0: That's right, yes.
1: That was interesting.
0: Similar singing style.
1: Exactly.
0: That's right. And before that, we had Rian with In Christ Alone and Jesus Seul. Lil J put together that set. Oh, and kicked off with Trula at the start there. Yeah, thanks, Lil J. That was fun. He ran outside to go play table tennis in Stork Plaza here. So I'm taking over. I got a couple of sets here that he put together. Oh, sorry, I put this one together, actually. We both made sets this morning. this first one kicks off getting us back into kind of our traditional big band gospel. I'm kicking off here with a pretty peaceful and beautiful song.
1: Yay.
0: Just called Jesus by Paulade. But then it goes into the First Pentecostal Church of North Little Rock.
1: All right. And we already know that's going to be a hopping and skipping.
0: Yep. And then we got Wait Till You Hear the one after that called Holy Ghost Power.
1: Okay.
0: By Bishop David Gillard and the Voices of Faith World. That one's like a praise break.
1: Okay, so basically, you can chill for a couple of minutes, but yeah, then get your dancing shoes on.
0: Exactly. That's right. So this next one's pretty peaceful, but yeah, we're going to get back into some big band here and get you up and rocking this morning with the Better Way Gospel Hour. Stay tuned and bless you all this morning.

0: Bishop David Gillard and the Voices of Faith. That was Holy Ghost Power.
1: Wow.
0: You like that one?
1: Kicking it up.
0: And before that, we had First Pentecostal Church of North Little Rock with We Are One. And we started off that set with Jesus by Paul Lade. And Z, you had a special request here. You wanted to hear something in particular?
1: Yes. So the Prince. Prince did The Cross. That actually, shout out to Jenny DiNardo out there. She's the one that actually sent that song to me and was like, oh my word. And I said the same thing. I was like, oh my word. So we're going to play that one. Listen to the lyrics, D, because they're really, really good. And then we're going to do a little Richard, just a little. Little Richard, and who else did we have there?
0: Yeah, I got kicking it off with some Little Richard.
1: Nice.
0: With a song called Milky White Way. It's kind of not exactly the same lyrics, but the lyrics kind of come from a traditional gospel song. Like he says, cool. You know, I'm going to go back to that Christian band, join that Christian band, and things like that.
1: And then also, do we have some Stevie Wonder?
0: Then I got Have a Talk with God by the Dixie Hummingbirds.
1: Oh, fun.
0: Featuring Stevie Wonder.
1: Oh, that's great.
0: Which is pretty cool.
1: All right. This is going to be a really great
0: song. We played that before. Mm-hmm. So Stevie Wonder comes in the middle of that. And if you didn't already know, Stevie Wonder is in fact going on tour for the 50th anniversary of Songs in the Key of Life. So that's pretty amazing.
1: And it's worldwide, right?
0: I believe so, yeah. In fact, I think they even released 4 previously unreleased songs from the sessions for that album, Songs in the Key of Life.
1: And he's like 70?
0: Good question.
1: Or
0: something,
1: 80?
0: Something like that, yeah.
1: Something incredibly old.
0: That's right, yeah.
1: Wow.
0: Still performing. So so check that out, Stevie Wonder on tour. Okay, so we got Little Richard coming up, then we got the Dixie Hummingbirds with Stevie Wonder, and after that we got Prince with the song The Cross. It's a bit slight. It's interesting. It's, you know, definitely more of like a Prince's sort of rock style halfway through that. It starts off really beautiful, and the lyrics are amazing. As he said, where he says, you know, he's coming, and you know, don't die before knowing the cross. It's really actually a really beautiful song, but it ends in sort of a rock song. But you can hear that big band gospel influence in the middle of that, even that as well. So yeah. So Little Richard, Stevie Wonder, and the Dixie Hummingbirds, and Prince coming up at the end of this set.
1: Awesome.
0: Stay tuned. What would you call this? This is like our, you know. Rock and roll, you know,
1: it's
0: superstars
1: be like our,
0: set.
1: Like our right? 80s intermission.
0: Yeah. Cool. Okay, stay tuned here in the Better Way Gospel Hour.

0: 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I'm D.
1: I am Z, and oh my word, D, that song, The Cross by Prince. Oh, so good. I also love how it's so different in the beginning, and then it transitions into something like just louder and more aggressive and rocky, like you had been saying previously. Right. I think that's so cool. I love how it's so many different things in one song.
0: Yeah, the lyrics of that song are amazing. He says, "Don't cry, he is coming. Don't die without knowing the cross." And he's talking about all the hard stuff. Gathers to the left of us, flowers to the right. There'll be bread for all of us if we can just bear the cross. And it's amazing. It's such a cool song. Thank you, Jenny DiNardo, for bringing that one to light. That's after you found I Would Die For You by Prince.
1: It was all about everybody Jesus. Knows that song. Come on.
0: Everybody knows that song. But I did. Yeah.
1: Who knew it was about Jesus?
0: You just found out it was about Jesus. That's right. That's awesome. Okay, we got time for one last set here. I was debating between local artists, Isla Vista Worship, and Ethan C. Davis versus African artists. We got Kay Medley and Mercy Chinwo, Nigerian artist. I really like her. Z voted for
1: African artists. Woohoo!
0: Okay, so kicking off, not African artists, we've got American artists with Doe, and then we got two African artists. We got Kay Medley. I'm just learning his music.
1: Is that Tanzania?
0: I actually don't know where Kay Medley's from. No, I had another Tanzanian artist, but I was telling Z that I do have another Tanzanian artist that I really like the song, but none of it's in English. So
1: they could be saying anything.
0: Yeah. It's probably about God, but anyway, not playing that one. So kicking off here, we got Doe, then Kay Medley, and some Mercy Chinwo to close off this show. Stay tuned. Bless you all this morning.

0: 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That just about does it for the Better Way Gospel Hour on the one and only KCSB FM, Santa Barbara. I'm D signing off.
1: I am Z. Lovely listeners, we pray that your week is just covered by blessings and by God's holy hand. And we just pray for just joy, lots of joy this coming week in Jesus' name.
0: And you just heard Mercy Chinwo from Nigeria and Kay Medley from Nigeria with My God, You Are Good by Mercy Chinwo and Akoda Aye by Kay Medley. We'll be back next Sunday, 8 a.m. to 10 a.m. right here on the Better Way Gospel Hour, right here on KCSB FM, Santa Barbara, 91.9 on your FM dial and kcsb.org. 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
3: The Santa Barbara Historical Museum invites you to explore two new Project Fiesta exhibits honoring Old Spanish Days history. Finding St. Barbara explores the city's patron saint and marks 100 years of her presence in Fiesta celebrations. Learn her story and how she was adopted as a civic symbol over the last century through religious iconography, sculpture, pageantry, and personification. An interactive call to action encourages locals and visitors to spot St. Barbara in public art and nearby landmarks. The second exhibit, Arte de los Mantones, is a showcase of Spanish shawls spanning from the early 1800s to the early 1900s. The shawls were often used in traditional Spanish dance and worn during celebration. There is no cost for either of these exhibits, and more information about both Project Fiesta exhibitions can be found at sbhistorical.org. That's sbhistorical.org.
4: 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And we'll get today's set started with The Old Churchyard, as performed by the band Offa Rex. 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

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This is Hardly Strictly Americana you're currently listening to. On every Sunday from 10 a.m. until 12 noon, in between the Better Way Gospel Hour and Dead Air with Blind Melon. And the general focus is folk and Americana, but a broad spectrum and a very non-American exceptionalist look, I would say. This is Elevation of Light by the band Black String, featuring Yuen Lee, from the album Karma. The band is from South Korea. Actually saw them at UCSB Arts and Lectures a couple years ago. That led out of Shilpa Ray's Got a Heart Full of Dirt, from Shilpa Ray's album Door Girl. She considers herself more of a punk musician, so that tells you if that gives you a sense of the genre agnosticism at work here. There you go. That led out of Promise by the Lijadu Sisters from their album Sunshine. They're from Nigeria. And you heard European Swallow by the Tempe, Arizona-based band The Refreshments, best known for the King of the Hill opening. That's from their This song was from their album Fizzy, Fuzzy, Big, and Buzzy. Preceded by The Old Churchyard as performed by Afa Rux from their album The Queen of Hearts. Tom Waits up next. Thanks for listening and tuning in. Enjoy the rest of this piece in the meantime.

And you just heard Sand Paintings by Samantha Crane from her album Kid Face, that led out of Believe, a collaboration between Ruthie Foster and Michelle Indigiacello from the album Promise of a Brand New Day, preceded by Detective Mindhorn by Robin Hitchcock from his eponymous album, preceded by Crowbar by Waxahachie from her album Tiger's Blood, and finally the set began with We're All Mad Here by Tom Waits from his album Alice. And this is August Underground by Ethel Kane. These instrumental pieces will lead into one of her songs, so enjoy the sound collage in the meantime. This is Hardly Strictly Americana at 91.9 KCSB-FM.

We ended the first hour with Baby Where You Are by Mountain Man from the album Magic Ship, which hopefully is a bit of a lift after a beautiful but depressing suite of songs by Ethel Kane. Sun Bleached Flies, preceded by two instrumentals, Televangelism, the more piano.

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All from her album Preacher's Daughter. 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

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This is the second hour. We started with Small Window by LaLuke from their album Passerby. This piece is Salt River by Kaya Cater, and I'll let you enjoy it. Up next will be Mira's excellent Fleetfoot Ghost from her album Changing Light. 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

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And currently you're tuned to a piece called Yo Pumpkinhead by the Seatbelts, who made the Cowboy Bebop soundtrack. This is from the movie soundtrack. And the movie is set during Halloween. We're getting closer and closer to Halloween, so I guess this fits. This led out of Highways Holding Me Now by Samantha Fish from her album, Wild Heart. Preceded by Voodoo Woman by Coco Taylor from her album, I Got What It Takes. And that led out of the longer Girl Called Alex by Kurt Vile from his album, Waking on a Pretty Days. And that led out of Fleetfoot Ghost by Mira from her album, Changing Light. That song she played when I saw her, which made me happy. We have Tulivu Donna Cumberbatch up next with I've Gotta See You Baby from her album Daughters of the Nile. Stay tuned, and thanks for listening. I'll be on until noon, after which I hand things over to Blind Melon with Dead Air.

And you just heard My First War by Rachel Cantu from her album Run All Night, preceded by The Wheel by Patty Griffin from her eponymous album. You also heard Siempre by Susana Baca from her album Travesías, and that was preceded by I've Gotta See You Baby by Tuli Vudana Cumberbatch from her album Daughters of the Nile. This piece is Genome by Fat John from the Samurai Champloo soundtrack, and this will lead into Nina Simone's If I Should Lose You from her album Wild as the Wind. And then we'll have time for one more song before I hand things over.

ended with Poets Be Buried by Kaya Cater from her album Grenades, and that's our show for the week. Dead Air with Blind Melon is up next. Thanks for tuning in.

Good afternoon, everybody out there in Radio Land, and welcome to Dead Air, right here on KCSB FM in warm Santa Barbara. Thanks to Nicoletta for another fine show. Hardly Strictly Americana. My name is Blind Melon, and I'm here for the next

hours. It's just another mellow Sunday afternoon, everybody. And under my voice, what we're listening to is Eep Hour from Jerry Garcia's first solo release from 1972. Jerry Garcia's first solo release. He plays all of the instruments, guitar, bass, pedal steel, vocals, and I believe piano. Bill Kreutzmann handled the percussion. And today we're going to start out with my California Dreamin' song of the day. It's from the Crossroads Festival from 2013 off Rhino Records. Crossroads Festival 2013 was held at Madison Square Garden. It was the fifth festival. And this song we're going to hear was originally on John Mayer's fifth studio release. And the Crossroads Festival is a guitar festival put on by Eric Clapton in support of his clinic of recovery in Aruba. KCSB FM, Santa Barbara. My name is Blind Melon. Listener call-in line is 805-893-2424. 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

We just heard Dead and Company doing Uncle John's Band live at the Chase Center in San Francisco, 12/31/2019. That was a Jerry Garcia, Robert Hunter Penn tune. It was originally on the 1970 album Working Man's Dead. And according to Jerry, that song was inspired by Bulgarian village music. Go figure. You are in tune to Dead Air on KCSB-FM in Santa Barbara. It's almost the bottom of the hour on a beautiful Sunday afternoon. Coming up later in the month, we're going to have the annual Gaucho Reunion. It's actually October 17th. Tom Russell, a graduate of UCSB in 1969, will be one of the guests of honor. We're going to play a tune by him from his release from 1995 off High Tone Records. This is from Tom Russell's 11th studio album from 95. This is the title track of the release called The Rose of the San Joaquin, right here on KCSB-FM in Santa Barbara. Stay tuned. Shout out to Frank. And the guy that does wheelies up and down State Street, Thomas. I'll check on those tickets to Aruba.

from the classic Gunfighter Ballads and Trail Songs from 1959. Marty Robbins' classic El Paso. Just had some relatives visit from El Paso. Up next, we have something from Bobby Weir. This is something from that was released September 30th, 2016. Can't believe it's 10 years old already. That was Bob. This is Bob Weir's third and final album. This is inspired by his time working as a ranch hand in Wyoming when he was a mere lad at 15. This is from Blue Mountain, the title track from Grateful Dead Records. We're going to hear Bobby doing Blue Mountain. KCSB FM, Santa Barbara, Dead Air.

You know, I gotta say, the more I listen to that release, Blue Mountain by Bob Weir, the more I like it. I think it gives his first release, Ace, a run for its money. Now, as the story goes, Bobby Weir was sitting in his house up in Marin one day, and he got a call from Wynonna to do something together. So they decided to get together. Bobby Weir went out to Nashville and did a duet with Wynonna Judd. That was in 2020. And they decided to do this song right here. It's kind of cool, actually. It's a single. It's not on any album. But they're doing Ramble On Rose.

shout out to loyal listener Captain Rick in Hotlanta.

Sometimes on this radio show here that I do, I just can't get enough of that twang sound. That was Georgia Rose by none other than Jimmie Dale Gilmore from his One Endless Night release from 2000. We're going to end up the first hour with something from Mark Knopfler and Emmylou Harris. This is from the Real Live Road Running release from 2006 from the Gibson Amphitheater. Used to be called, the Gibson Amphitheater was at Universal City Walk in Hollywood. It opened in 1972 and closed in 2013. Here's Emmylou and Mark Knopfler doing a Mark Knopfler tune. This is Us.

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I just discovered last week that Stevie Wonder is going on tour.

He's going to be doing the whole Songs in the Key of Life release. So over the last couple of weeks, we did Songs in the Key of Life, the whole album. We kind of broke it up into a few pieces. We're going to start off this next hour with Stevie Wonder from his same period, his what's called his classic period. We're going to hear from Inner Visions from 1973, from his 16th studio album. Stevie Wonder released it in August of 73. It's a landmark recording of Stevie Wonder's from his classic period. And according to the critics, he went from little Stevie Wonder to Stevie Wonder after he recorded this release. Because starting with this release, he started getting into, rather than just romantic songs about girlfriends, etc., breakups, started getting into a different subject matters like politics, etc. Anyway, I digress. This is a great song, one of my favorites from the album. This is called Golden Lady, right here on KCSB-FM in Santa Barbara.

The very first time I heard that song was at the end of a movie. I can't remember the name of the movie offhand, but it captivated me and I had to go look it up. That was Iz doing Somewhere Over the Rainbow and What a Wonderful World. You're in tune to KCSB FM in Santa Barbara. The name of the show is Dead Air. I'm your host, Blind Melon, here every Sunday afternoons this quarter from 12 to 2 p.m. Up next, we have Jerry Garcia and David Grisman from 1991 off the Acoustic Disc label. This is a Hoagie Carmichael song. It goes way back to 1929. Hoagie Carmichael recorded it for Victor Records. This version is, again, once again, from 1991. This is considered an old jazz standard. It's called Rockin' Chair right here on Dead Air. It's just a mellow Sunday afternoon.

wish that he'd gone straight and watched out for that simple twist of fate. They walked along by the old canal, a little confused.

He felt the heat of the night in him like a freight train, moving with a simple twist.

You are in tune to KCSB-FM in Santa Barbara. And we just heard the Jerry Garcia Band from their first live release covering a Robert Zimmerman tune that was originally on Blood on the Tracks from 1975. Simple Twist of Fate. I love that song. The lyrics are great. And before that, we heard Rockin' Chair from Jerry Garcia and David Grisman from the Acoustic Disc label. We heard Rockin' Chair, a Hoagy Carmichael tune originally recorded in 1929.

Make sure to stay tuned to the top of the hour for Bright Moments with Marta Olvais. She should be on her way as we speak. Man, oh man, where does the time go? It's already 1:36 on a Sunday afternoon. Up next, we have something from the good old Grateful Dead. We're going to hear something from 1971 from the Skull and Roses release. I don't know, it might be my favorite album cover. It's hard to beat it. We're going to hear something that was recorded at the Manhattan Center in New York, April 5th of 71. This is a Buddy Holly tune. It's a great one, too. Kind of stretches out on this one, 9 minutes, 26 seconds. You'll recognize it once you hear it, I'm sure.

I got one more song to leave you with. This is from the Dear Jerry Celebrating the Music of Jerry Garcia. This is Phil Lesh and Communion doing the wheel into Uncle John's band. Marta's in the house. Stay tuned for her show at the top of the hour. I'm out of here till next week. Peace.

such great songs. I recall seeing the Grateful Dead for the very first time right out here at UCSB, Harder Stadium, I think it was. And it was quite an experience. I'd never been to a show like that before. And thank you so much, Ray Chitlins. I'm going to be coming up with new names every single week. thank you for the last 2 hours of KCSB programming. My name is Marta Olvais. It's 2 o'clock and you're tuned in to KCSB FM in Santa Barbara. It's time for Bright Moments. And we're going to start off with some kind of segue out of this Grateful Dead mode with a song, well, associated with the Grateful Dead, called Birdsong. And this is Russ Annixter, Hippie Big Band, from their album What Next? KCSB FM Santa Barbara, Bright Moments.

Armand Sangalang from a release entitled Waypoints. That was a tune entitled Less Is. Less Is. Fill in the blank. He plays the tenor saxophone, and he's joined by Dave Miller, who plays guitars, and Ethan Fillion on the bass, and Devin Drobka on drums and cymbals. This is a release on Caligram Records. We heard ahead of that from Event Horizon Jazz Quartet, a release entitled Consternation, and the piece that we heard was entitled Going Home. And that was written by Jim Kaczmarek, who is the saxophone player. Scott Mertens plays keyboards, Don DeSanto plays the bass, and Rick Vitek plays drums and dumbek. And we heard, oh yes, and that is on GRB Records. From Jalen Ngonda, Doctrine of Love, we heard the tune entitled Taken Out of the Picture. Taken Out of the Picture. And this is Doctrine of Love is the name of the release, and it is on Daptone Records. Really beautiful soul music. And we began with Russ Annixter's Hippie Big Band. What Next is the name of the release. First one was What Now? Now it's What Next. And it's basically taking these great tunes and arranging them in really quite wonderful ways. Birdsong, of course, was Robert Hunter and Jerry Garcia's composition. And soloists featured on this tune were Erica von Kleist on the piccolo, Stan Harrison on the tenor sax, and Michael Ahrens on the guitar. You are tuned in to KCSB-FM in Santa Barbara. This is Bright Moments. My name is Marta Olveas. I'm here till 4. And Mama, if you're listening, I love you. We're going to go on next to this. I love this record. It is Marlon Simon and the Nahual Spirits. Resistencia is the name of the release. We're going to hear the piece entitled Straight Ahead. KCSB FM Santa Barbara. Bright Moments.

Thank you.

What a night, what a night. Great night. Matt, thank you, Matt. You are the best. That's what my ex used to say. Yeah, Matt, all right. Let's give a nice thanks to Mr. Dr. Alex Norris on trumpet today. Alex Norris with us. My younger brother, Michael Simon, on trumpet and flugelhorn. Mr. Michael Simon. Ivan Renta, tenor and soprano, Ivan Renta. Mr. Carlos Maldonado on congas, Carlos Maldonado. Mr. Mike Boone on bass, Mike Boone.

Thank you everybody for coming. What a pleasure to play for you tonight. What a night, unforgettable night. My name is Marlon Simon. You can look at us at the internet under Marlon Simon, and you can follow us if you like the music and all.

Oh, yeah. Faye Carroll with the great Taj Mahal. This is from a two-CD collection entitled Faye Sings the Blues, the dynamic Miss Faye Carroll. And that was Let the Good Times Roll, of course, featuring Taj Mahal, as I said. And we have Joe Warner and Terrace Mateen and... gosh, so Dante Robertson, Russell Gunn, Charles McNeil, James Carter, Wycliffe Gordon, etc. Really great collection of music, both CDs. And then we had the Elliott Kane Quintet ahead of that from a release on EJC Music called Furiosity, as in E-E at the end. And that was a tune entitled No Jive Boogaloo. Don Littleton playing drums, Scott Gilman playing tenor saxophone, Elliott Kane playing trumpet and flugelhorn, Bill Marcus playing the bass, and Michael Bonto, sorry, playing the piano, and then Victor Bars playing percussion. And we began with this beautiful record from Marlon. He's announced his name as Simon. That's, of course, the Americanization. It's Simon. Marlon Simon and the Nahual Spirits. Resistencia is the name of the release. Really great music. We heard the tune Straight Ahead. And of course, he announced everyone who was playing on that tremendous piece of music. You are tuned in to KCSB FM in Santa Barbara. The show is called Bright Moments. My name is Marta Olveas. I'm here from 2 to 4 on Sundays. And I have a ticket to Ricky Lee Jones, which is tonight at 7. And I'm not able to go, but if you are interested and inclined to go, you can give me a call here at the radio station and I can set it up. The number is 805-893-2424. If you're interested in seeing the great Ricky Lee Jones tonight at 7 p.m. at the Lobero Theater in Santa Barbara. So if you're interested, oh, okay. I'm going to start the next piece of music and answer the phone. 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

You are tuned into KCSB FM in Santa Barbara, and we were just listening to Mike Catalano. It says trio, but this was a gorgeous duet. Mike Catalano playing the piano and Eddie Gomez playing the bass. Lembra de Mim was the name of the piece. And this is from a recording called A Trio Affair. Gorgeous.

music with lots of wonderful musicians joining him on various selections. And congratulations to the caller who is going to see Ricky Lee Jones tonight and gets to attend the early snack shack over on the side. So congratulations. Thanks for listening to KCSB FM in Santa Barbara, where it's a few minutes after 3. This is Bright Moments. My name is Marta Olvais. I'm here on Sundays from 2 to 4, and it brings me such great pleasure to share this music with you. We're going to continue now with something new from Monty Alexander. And the release is called A Jamaican in Paris, and we're going to hear a piece entitled Hope. KCSB FM Santa Barbara, Bright Moments.

Jason Kao Huang, really great trio, the Human Rights Trio. Jason Kao Huang is the composer and violinist. Andrew Drury is on various percussion instruments. And Ken Filiano is on the bass. Three masterful musicians. Incredible. That was a piece entitled What to Keep, What to Let Go. And the release is called Second Life. It's on Flying Panda Music. We heard from Liz Wright and Kenny Banks, and this is a song that they composed together entitled Hold Me. Hold Me. And this is from a release on Candid entitled Nearness. Beautiful duet recording. Lisa B came before that, Lisa Bernstein, from her release 60s Magic Now. And this is on Piece of Pie Records. We heard Spooky. And from Adonis Rose, live at Jazz Ascona. Adonis Rose on the drums, Philip Manuel vocals, Rex Gregory on alto saxophone, Ashlyn Parker trumpet, Miles Berry tenor sax, Seth Finch piano, and Max Moran on the acoustic bass. And the piece we listened to was a Greg Hill composition entitled Tone Colors. And we began with Monty Alexander from his new release, and it's not a Jamaican in Paris. It's a Jamaican in Paris. Jamaican. And this is on Pee Wee Records. Monty Alexander, of course, on the piano. Luke Selleck on the bass. Jason Brown on the drums, and Bobby Thomas Jr. on percussion. We heard a composition of Monty Alexander's called Hope. You are tuned in to KCSB FM in Santa Barbara. This is Bright Moments. My name is Marta Olvais, and I have just a couple, about 20 minutes left. TBD comes your way at 4 o'clock. So stay tuned for that. That's with Thomas Moran, and it's always got interesting guests. We're gonna continue now with something from La Lucha, and this is featuring Jeff Coffin, Guyana, Wyclef Gordon, and Allison Nash. The release is called Tides, and we are going to hear a medley of A Felicidade and Canto de Osana, Jobim and Moraes and Powell. Composers, KCSB FM, Santa Barbara, Bright Moments.

That was just such a great version of that song. This is from Matt Wilson's Good Trouble. Love is the whole thing. We are only pieces. And of course, that was the Burt Bacharach, Hal David composition, Anyone Who Had a Heart. And, oh gosh, so many great musicians. Let's see. Don Clement, Jeff Lederer, Ben Allison, Matt Wilson is the drummer and then the leader, and Tia Fuller on the alto saxophone. This is on Palmetto Records, and we heard from Joyce and Tutti Moreno, Jazz is Dead, number 27, and we heard the piece Mandala, and La Lucha from the release Tides. And that was the medley of a Jobim tune, A Felicidade, and the Vinicius de Moraes and Baden-Powell composition, Canto de Usana. And you are tuned into KCSB-FM in Santa Barbara. It's time for me to head on out. Coming up next will be Thomas Moran and TBD. So stay tuned for that. I'm going to leave you with something from Josh Lawrence. Philly Twisted is the name of the release. And we're going to hear Horace Silver's Where You At. See you next week. Take care of yourselves and each other, and stay hydrated and cool.

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Underneath me, you are listening to Grump, Coleman, Cohen, and Hwag, a quartet. Yeah, that's four people. This is from the LA Office of Improvisation. Grump is on electronics and winds, Trevor Coleman on flute, contact mics, and MS-20 synthesizer, Luis Cohen on guitar, and Kern Hwag on drum kit. It's released on the 1st of September, recorded live by Trevor Coleman in March. Trevor Coleman is going to be playing live next week on TBD, so be sure to tune in next week to hear him play with his GDS89 project. This week on the show, we have a duo set by Julie F. The Rulies. If you've been tuned in for a while now, you'd recognize Julie's project from playing on the show earlier this year, about a year ago or so. So I'm really excited to welcome them back. Julie F. The Rulies is one of my favorite projects in LA DIY right now. Julie also plays in another band called Hot Brothers. They just played on the show last week. Along with another really great band, BFFs Forever. Julie put together a playlist for us, so we're going to jump into that after this song here. So stay tuned. And then, of course, we got a live set coming up. We got a ton of really great gigs coming up in October, DIY shows around the 805. I'll go ahead and read back a few coming up here. We just had a great one on October 1st with Mutt on tour from Santa Cruz, along with Faint Horse Rider and Dogun. That was at Rapid in Simi Valley. We got a couple next week. On October 7th, we have Melena Cole, Tex Petrello, and Fish Hunt on tour with Chatterton and Little One. That's at Room 11 in Oxnard. That's going to be a sick one. If you're a fan of those artists, you should come on down. October 8th at 7 p.m., we have Lotto RPG on tour with BTB Onagata and Pillow Girl. That's at Mystery Shop. On October 15th, I'm helping with a show in Santa Barbara with Judy, LA band Judy, and Salvadoria and Mar. Judy played on the show a few weeks back. You can find that set archived at youtube.com/TBDPresents if you want to get a sneak peek for the gig. But that will be at the Pink House. Can DM at TBD Presents on Instagram or at Loose Fit Garments on Instagram for the address. It's a house show. October 17th, we have Spike Hellas and Normal Bias on tour with locals Pink Depression. That's at Mystery Shop. October 23rd, we are hosting Maddie Tyrones on tour with Ian McPhee and a duo set by Elif Dinser and Zach Bergenbach and Clurax. That's at Sunspace in Shadow Hills. And then on October 27th, we have Herb Lore with Many Hands, Jay Howard, and Jehan at Mystery Shop. So be sure to tune in. All shows are DIY, all ages, and $10 unless otherwise stated on the individual flyer. If you want more info about any of the shows, you can hit me up, tbdpresents@gmail.com, or on the Instagram. I hope you're staying cool. It's pretty hot in Santa Barbara, which is crazy. I'm coming.
coming from more inland, it's usually 20 degrees cooler than over there, but it's not. Anyway, again, underneath me, this is Grump, Coleman, Cohen, and Hwag with a live improvised cut titled 27.1. The album is called 27. You can find this at the LA Office of Improvisation Bandcamp. Thanks so much for tuning in. We're going to get Julia Theruli set up for a live set. So stay tuned. They'll probably go live around like 5 p.m. This is TBD here on KCSB FM 91.9 Santa Barbara, KCSB.org. To the rest of the world. Thanks.

You say you got a heavy heart. Say you got a heavy heart. You say you got a heavy heart. And it's hard for you to start carrying your heavy old heart. You say you got a heavy load. You say you got a heavy load. You say you got a heavy load. Walking down the road.

You're still tuned into TBD here on KCSB 91.9 Santa Barbara. We heard a bunch of really good stuff. This is Julie F. Deruli's playlist. We're getting them sound checked for a live set. You heard Elijah Stoll, the song Nicotine. You can find this song live at youtube.com/TBD Presents from his session in here. You heard Folded Kite with Deadweight, 2070 with Pink Runts, Nana Grizzall with Not the Night Wind. I love that band. Joanna Sternberg with This Is Not Who I Want to Be, and Shuggy Shooter with Benched Again. And a bunch of other really great stuff. 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Or at kcsb.org under the schedule section. You can find Sunday at 4 p.m. You can find all this music logged there as well. Thanks so much. We're getting Julie soundchecked and we're going to go live soon. So stay tuned.